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0: SRN News, I'm Mary Rose. The U.S. military says it has launched new airstrikes against Iran to swiftly punish the country's Revolutionary Guard for an attack in Jordan that killed two American service members, left one more missing, and four requiring hospitalization. U.S. Central Command said Saturday the strikes were designed to further degrade Iran's ability to restrict the traffic of oil tankers through the Strait of Hormuz. The waterway accounted for roughly 20% of global oil supplies before the war. Heavy smoke has moved into more areas from the Great Lakes to the Mid-Atlantic.
1: Warnings of dangerous air quality conditions are expected to remain in effect through Saturday across a wide swath of the U.S. as heavy smoke from uncontrolled wildfires in Minnesota and Canada blankets even more of the Mid-Atlantic region, including Washington, D.C. In New York City, public health nurse Barbara Glickstein says people should take precautions.
2: I wish more people were wearing masks and little babies and children were inside.
1: The National Weather Service says smoky conditions won't be gone anytime soon as fires continue to burn largely unchecked. I'm Lisa Dwyer.
0: A member of President Trump's cabinet says he is ready to go after voter fraud.
3: Homeland Security Secretary Mark Wayne Mullen talked about election fraud.
4: If you are an illegal or you're voting illegally, we will hunt you down. We will find you.
3: In a White House briefing, Mullen also threatened fines, even prison time, for state election officials who refuse to hand over sensitive voter data. Ed Donahue, Washington.
0: Hyundai is recalling over 47,000 Kona SUVs for a defect with the rear center seat belt. The National Highway Traffic Safety Administration says the recall covers many vehicles. This is SRN News. Abortion groups plan to flip Congress in November.
5: This month, Planned Parenthood announced millions in donations to try and elect Democrats in the midterms. Now, Reproductive Freedom for All has gone all in, promising $2 million to try and flip 9 Republican seats in the House of Representatives. That's on top of $23.5 million for an RFA nationwide campaign called My Body, My Ballot, designed to get out the vote for pro-abortion candidates everywhere. All House seats and one-third of the Senate is at stake. Michael Harrington reporting.
0: International Christian Concern is sounding the alarm about the plight of believers in Syria. The Muslim insurgent group that drove dictator Bashar Assad from power continues consolidating its grip on the country. ICC says concerns about religious restrictions have increased as the government has introduced policies influenced by conservative Islamic norms. This is SRN News. After 246 years, Private John Pumphrey is unknown no more.
6: For more than two centuries, a fallen Revolutionary War soldier was unknown and unnoticed. Now, thanks to happenstance and the wonders of DNA, he has a name just in time for the 250th birthday of the nation he fought and died to create. The remains were found in 2022 in a shallow grave associated with the 1780 Battle of Camden, South Carolina. DNA extracted from a small bone at the base of his skull was analyzed and uploaded to genealogical sites. The soldier was recently identified as Private John Pumphrey of Maryland. An orphan, he may have been as young as 13 when he enlisted in 1777. I'm Bernie Bennett.
0: England will finish third in the 2026 FIFA World Cup following a 6-4 win over France from Miami. The English took a 4-0 lead into halftime before France stormed back in the second half to cut the game 4-3. More details at srnnews.com.
7: Here's your forecast on WZYN, the old ship of Zion. Chance of seeing showers, a few storms tonight. The overnight low will drop down in the low to mid-70s. There's a chance of widespread showers and storms back with us on Sunday, a high just over 90. In Forsyth, isolated showers and thunderstorms early, low to mid-70s, a 50-50 chance of showers and storms on Sunday. I'm meteorologist Sally Russell on WZYN and online at WZYN.org.

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Thank you for listening today to WZYN Valdosta, and now our friends in Forsyth, Georgia.

From WZYN, we say hello to all of our new listeners in Forsyth, Georgia. We hope you will receive a blessing from all the preaching and singing. Have a great day.

0: 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With Caleb Osteen, pastor of Calvary Baptist Church in Live Oak, Florida. And now, Brother Caleb.
1: All right, everybody. Thank you for joining me here again today at the Everlasting Truth broadcast, where, as always, it's our aim and our goal to give you everlasting truth for an ever-changing world. We're going to take our Bibles today kind of in line where we were last week just a little bit. Last week, we dealt with how to enjoy life out of Ecclesiastes 2. And this week, we're going to pick up kind of right there in the same vein, in the same area. We're going to go to Ecclesiastes 3. Now, Ecclesiastes is a wonderful book, deals with a lot of those big existential, you know, life questions. What's my purpose? Why am I here? What are some of the realities of life? And so it deals with some of those things that the deepest minds may ponder and that the heart may wonder of. And it answers a lot of those questions. You know, why is there suffering? Just things that are deep thoughts. And Solomon set out in his heart as he, by the inspiration of the Holy Ghost, wrote the book of Ecclesiastes to try to answer some of those questions that he himself had. Solomon was a very deep thinker. The Bible says he was a very, very wise man. And so he thought about these things just the same way you and I do. And so we want to pick up in some of his words and glean from them today. Ecclesiastes chapter 3, and we're going to look at verse number 1, probably down through, I'd say verse number 10 or 11, somewhere in there. But Ecclesiastes chapter 3, verse number 1, the Bible said, "To everything there is a season, and a time to every purpose under the heaven, a time to be born and a time to die, a time to plant and a time to pluck up that which is planted, a time to kill and a time to heal, a time to break down and a time to build up, a time to weep and a time to laugh, a time to mourn and a time to dance, a time to cast away stones and a time to gather stones together, a time to embrace and a time to refrain from embracing, a time to get and a time to lose, a time to keep and a time to cast away, a time to rend and a time to sow, a time to keep silence and a time to speak, a time to love and a time to hate, a time of war and a time of peace. What profit hath he that worketh in that wherein he laboreth? I have seen the travail which God hath given to the sons of men to be exercised in it. He hath made everything beautiful in his time. Also he hath set the world in their hearts, so that no man can find out the work that God maketh from the beginning to the end." Now, Solomon just made a statement here that a lot of things happen to us in life, and that we go through different things in times of life, and those things can be polar opposites. Solomon said there's a time to be born and a time to die. There's a time to laugh. There's a time to weep. There's a time to rejoice, a time to mourn. So polar opposites. We go from both ends of the spectrum in this life. And I can remember not too long ago, this text really helped me, because I would look at the position that I was at in life, and then I would see somebody else in a different position or a different season. And let's say that I was down and they were up. And I would think, well, what am I doing wrong that I'm down while they're up? Maybe there's something wrong with me because I'm not where they're at in their life right now. Or if somebody was here and I was there, I would think, well, maybe I'm doing something wrong. Maybe I'm missing something. Maybe there's something I'm not right, because I'm not on track with everybody else. But what this Bible tells me is that there is a time for everything. And I want you to think about this. The timelines of our life are all different. You know, he makes the case there's a time to weep and a time to rejoice. There's a time for up and a time for down, time for love, time for hate, all those things. Life is full of seasons that are up. Life is full of seasons that are down. And just think about if God had everybody on the same time schedule, and that if everybody went down at the same time, just imagine how horrendous that would be. There would be no encourager. There'd be nobody to lift him up. You know, the Bible talks about if a man's walking and he's by himself and he falls, who's going to lift him up? But if there's somebody else there that is still upright, they can pick him up when he falls. And that's the case here. How could anybody pick us up if we were all down at the same time? And so God, what he does is he allows us to go up and down at different times. And I've seen this in my personal marriage. It seems like my wife and I, we're on a spiritual seesaw and an emotional seesaw. And she's got days where she's up and then I go down. And then I come back up and she goes back down. And we're always seemingly riding this seesaw of life back and forth and never seem to be in the same place. And we might think, well, maybe that's because something's wrong with me. Or how about this? Maybe that's the order God has put things in. Maybe God allowed me to go down and let my wife be up so she could lift me up when I go down. And maybe God allows me to be up when she goes down so that I can lift her. And God does these things in seasons in our life. And there's some good seasons. There's some bad seasons. There's some up. There's some down. But we learn a couple things about those seasons in life right here in this chapter. We learn, first off, that things or seasons are temporal. You know, he said in verse number 1, to everything there is a season. Now, seasons don't last forever. Seasons fade from one polar opposite to the other. I mean, at one point of the year, we have complete cold, and the weather drops below freezing. And then at other points of the year, we're in a different season where it's record-breaking heat. Polar opposites in one season shifts out of one and into another. And that's the story of our life, isn't it? We go through moments of polar opposite. We go through moments of deep despair, darkness, and then we go into moments of bright rejoicing and enlightenment and ease. And these seasons go back and forth, and life is absolutely full of both of them. It ranges from peace all the way to hate, from rejoicing to mourning, from being born to dying, from planting to plucking up that which is planted. To a time to get and a time to lose, a time to keep, a time to cast away. Our life is full of these polar opposites in which we fade out of one season and we fade into the next. But here's the truth. The seasons always fade. Always. It has never stayed summer longer than what the season of summer allows. It's never winter longer than what the season of winter allows. It is a constant shifting timeline of which it's here for a little while and it's gone tomorrow. And so this is comforting for us to realize this. If we're in the valley, if we're in that season of hardship, that time of hardship, it is seasonal. There is a season to everything. It doesn't last forever. Seasons come, seasons go. Over time, they fade out. And so listen to me, friend. If you're in that valley, it don't last forever. It doesn't last forever. God doesn't allow it to last forever. Time doesn't allow it to last forever. It will, in fact, shift. We're in the middle of summer right now. It's hot, but the heat's not going to last forever. It's hot, but I can look forward to the fact that, hey, here in just a couple months, it's going to be cold. It's hunting season for me. It's football season. It's campfire season. All those things we rejoice in about the winter, it's not going to be record-breaking heat forever. And when we look at our life, we need to view it the same way, that these things, friend, they are just temporal. They do not last forever. So let me say this. Enjoy the seasons of refreshment because they don't last forever. If you're in that time, that season of rejoicing right now, enjoy that. Listen, if things are good, enjoy it. Here's why. It doesn't last forever. You know, I'm a father of young children, and I think about this. I want to enjoy the time with my children because I will not be in this season forever. I will not always be a father of young children. One day, Lord willing, if he doesn't come first and if he's gracious to me to allow us to continue in this life, I won't be a father of young children. I'll be a father of old children, mature children. I'll be a father of adults at some point. But for right now, I'm a father of young children, and so I must choose to enjoy this time that I have now. We talked about that last week. So in times of refreshment, enjoy it. But in times of refinement, endure it. You see, we enjoy the times of refreshment because it doesn't last forever, and we endure the times of refinement because it also doesn't last forever. So if things are on the downhill for you right now, if they're bad, if you're at your lowest, then understand, just hang on, just endure it. It doesn't last forever. If you don't like the heat of the summer, just endure the summer, because in a couple months it'll be winter. If you don't like the cold of the winter, then just endure it, because in a couple months it'll be the heat of the summer. Just hang on. It doesn't last forever. So if you're in the highs, enjoy it. It don't last forever. If you're in the lows, endure it. It doesn't last forever. And he goes through this list of seasons, proving that things don't last forever. At some point, laughter becomes mourning. And at some point, the birth becomes death. And at some point, the killing comes healing. And at some point, the weeping becomes laughing. At some point, the mourning comes to dancing. There's this shift. Things are temporal, but not only are things temporal, we that kind of gets us through verse number 1 down through verse number 8, but then we come to verse number 10 and we see that things not only are temporal, but things are full of travail. He says in verse number 10, I have seen the travail which God hath given to the sons of men to be exercised in it. You say, what travail is he talking about? He's talking about all the ins and outs and the ups and downs of life that he just mentioned in verse 1 through verse number 8. He's talking about all the lows and all the valleys and all the times we come off the mountain and we go down into the valley. That's what he's speaking of. And he says, I have seen the travail which God hath given to men to be exercised in it. Now, notice a couple things about that verse very quickly. Verse number 10, the provider of the travail. He said, I've seen all the downs. I've seen the lows. I've seen the ups and downs. I've seen the ins and outs. Why do we go through that? I've seen it. And then he says in verse number 10, the provider of the travail. He said, I have seen the travail which God giveth to the sons of men. So this means the hardship in our life is not outside of the sovereignty of God. God giveth this to the sons of men. It's his intention. It's a part of his plan. God gives us the lows in the life. He gives us the moments of suffering. He gives us the moment of hardship. Friend, your suffering and your hardship is not devoid, especially if you're a child of God. It is not devoid of the sovereign plan of God. And all those things that you think are bad, Romans 8:28 says, and we know that all things work together for good to them that love God. Now, Romans 8:28 does not say all things are good. It says all things work together for good. You know, Joseph said it this way, Genesis 50 and verse 20, he said, and what you meant for bad, God meant for good. Now, there were some things that were absolutely bad in Joseph's life. Lied on, you know, thrown off into a pit, forgotten in prison, accused of adultery. All of these terrible things happened in his life, hated by his brothers. I'm not saying those were good, but what I am saying is God used them for good, because that's what took Joseph from being one out of 12 brethren to being the ruler over Egypt, living in a palace. We use the phrase, he went from the pit to the palace. And that only happened through the hardship that God allowed in his life. So I'm not going to tell you that everything is good. The Bible says, it doesn't say in verse 10, I have seen the good which God giveth to the sons of men. It says, I have seen the travail which God giveth to the sons of men. The low points, the hardships, the valleys. And he says, God is the provider of that. And it's, we're going to find out in just a minute, it's for a reason. So the provider of the travail, but then the purpose of the travail. Verse number 10, I have seen the travail which God hath given to the sons of men, listen now, to be exercised in it. So the provider of the travail is God, but the purpose of the travail is to be exercised in it. I have seen the travail that God giveth unto the sons of men to be exercised in it. What is exercise? Something that builds you, something that grows you, right? Your muscles grow when you exercise them, when you work them, when you labor them to the point of toil. That's what builds muscle. That's what grows you. And so is there a purpose? Like, I enjoy working out. And if you know anything about working out, you know that you're to work out to the point of failure, which means you can't do another rep. You're exhausted. You're burnt out. That muscle can't lift it again. And the only way you grow muscle and build muscle is if you work to the point of failure. And so some of you are at your low right now. You're in that low season, not the high season. And you're saying, why is God, I can't push this anymore. I can't lift this anymore. I can't do this anymore. And God's saying, the reason you're here It's because I'm exercising you in this. I have seen the travail which God giveth to the sons of men to be exercised in it. God is building you. God is growing you. This season of lowness is not without purpose. The lowness has a purpose. You know, I think about this. I'm very busy. I think I said this last week. I'm in one of the busier seasons of my life, and this radio broadcast is something that is a part of things that I need to get done every week, and it's a part of the list of things to do. It's more than just that, but it is a part of that. We all have things we need to get done. And, you know, just yesterday, I sat down to try to go ahead and take care of this broadcast, and what I found out was that the Lord just would not let me. I mean, I had no direction, because I can't do this without the Holy Ghost. I can't do this without God guiding me. I don't know what topic to deal with if God doesn't show me. I'm completely dependent upon Him, utterly dependent, helpless in myself. And I sat down yesterday and I was like, Lord, what am I going to do for the broadcast? And it was just crickets, nothing, absolutely nothing. I could get nothing done. And I'm thinking to myself, like, God, why? You know, we can wonder, why won't you show me this? Why not? Why are you not telling me this right now? And here's why. It wasn't the season for that yesterday. Because once I couldn't do that, I said, okay, well, that's not happening right now, so what do I do? And I found out I had a list of things around the house that I needed to get done that I had not made time for, and yesterday was the time for it. And so what did God do? God kept me out of one season that I didn't understand so I could go into another season that He knew I needed to get done. You see, I didn't understand. I knew I had all this stuff to do, and okay, God, I got to get this done. Help me with it. And He says, no, I'm not helping you with that right now, because that's not what you need to be doing. You got other things to get done. And here's the point that I'm making. God is sovereign over our seasons. Sometimes things don't pull together in the season like we want it to, and it's just so God can do something else with us that He wants to in His sovereign will. So things are temporal. Things are full of travail. And then this is beautiful right here. Verse number 11, things are transforming. These seasons of hardship, these times that we go through. Listen to what verse 11 says about it. He hath made everything beautiful in His time. Is that not a beautiful verse? He hath made everything beautiful in His time. Now, that word time is important here, because we just read eight verses of there's a time for this and a time for that and a time for this and a time for that, time for X, time for Y. We went through that list. And then God says, out of all these times, half of them being lows, half of them being highs, half of them being negative, half of them being positive, out of all these times, He hath made everything beautiful in His time. That means my time is ultimately the result of what He's working in His time. You see, God wants to make us beautiful in His sight. And He does make everything beautiful in His time. That's what the verse says. And so God allows us to go through these times that purify us, build us, refine us. They, as verse 10 says, they exercise us. And what it is when we get done going through all the times that verse 1 through 8 mentioned, the ups and the downs, God will have made everything beautiful in His time. We'll come out the other side beautiful. We'll come out the other side refined. And this is exactly what Peter says. Peter says, wherein ye greatly rejoice, though now for a season, if need be, ye are in heaviness through manifold temptations. Knowing this, that the trying of your faith, he says, which be much more precious than of gold that perisheth, though it be tried by fire, might be found in the praise and honor and glory at the appearing of Jesus Christ. Peter says, you're suffering in this season, and he uses that word season, 1 Peter 1:6. It's to purify you. It's to make you more beautiful. It's to bring out and refine you and bring out the good that God wants to produce in you. So listen, if the season's a down season for you, understand it's a transforming season. And God has taken the dirty and purifying, and God is knocking off the old and planting the new, and God is renewing you, and He's beautifying you through this season. It's all necessary. It's all a part of the plan. And then we'll close with this right here today. Verse number 11, it says, He hath made everything beautiful in His time. That was the the truth that things are transforming. But then the last part of verse 11, things cause us to trust. Things cause us to trust. Verse 11 again, it says, "He hath made everything beautiful in his time. Also he hath set the world in their heart, so that no man can find out the work that God maketh from the beginning to the end." Listen to that. So that no man can find out the work that God maketh from the beginning to the end. Now, from the beginning of my life to the end of my life, it's full of all these times, right? I mean, just think about the first time it gives in verse 2, a time to be born and a time to die. And all the other times in between, my life is full of all those times. The up times, the down times, the end times, the out times. Life is full of all of that. From the beginning to the end, God has been incorporating and orchestrating and allowing and ordaining times in my life. And here's the truth of the matter. I don't always understand them. And you don't always understand them. Isn't that what verse 11 says? He hath set the world in their hearts so that no man can find out the work that God maketh from the beginning to the end. Out of all these times, we don't know what God's doing. Now, God knows what he's doing, because what did verse 11 say at the beginning of it? It says, he hath made everything beautiful in his time. So God knows exactly what he's doing, doesn't he? 100% he knows what he's doing. Problem is, we don't know what he's doing, because he hath set the world in their heart that no man may know what God doeth from the beginning to the end. So God knows what he's doing, but we don't know what he's doing. So what does that mean we have to do? We just have to trust him, right? Listen, if you hire a contractor to come in your house, you're probably hiring him because you got a job you need done that you don't know how to do. And at the end of the day, since you don't know how to do it, you just got to trust that they do know what they're doing. So you back up, you take your hands off of it. And what's that contractor going to do? By the time he gets done, what looks like a mess today, he'll make everything beautiful in his time. When he gets done, the job will be right. But you got to trust that he knows what he's doing in order for him to do that. You know, I get that imagery so clear in my mind. Maybe you hire a contractor for a bathroom remodel, and he goes in and he tears the bathroom out, and you walk in and you're thinking, man, this is a mess. There's stuff tore everywhere. All the cabinets are gone. The flooring's ripped up. The shower's destroyed. This is a mess. Well, in order to build, there has to be a time to tear down, right? And so when you walk in and it's in the season of destruction, and it's in the season of removal, you have to trust that the same guy who's tearing that stuff apart is the same guy that's about to move into the season of rebuilding. And he's going to take that bathroom, he's going to fix it up, he's going to make it what it needs to be. And when you hired him, you had to trust him to take it from one season to the next, from tearing it out with the old to putting it in with the new. And that's what God is. He's the contractor of our life. And if you'll just let that contractor work, what you'll find out is he'll take that raggedy bathroom that you had, and when you get done, it'll be a whole lot better. And he'll make everything beautiful in his time, give him the time that he needs to accomplish the work that he needs to do, and it'll be finished, and it'll be right. And it's the same thing with God. But before God can rebuild us, he's got to go in and tear the old out. And sometimes God tears the old out by putting us through those low seasons and those hard spots. There's a time for that. Endure that, knowing that it doesn't last forever. But then sometimes God puts us up there on the mountaintop and just lets us enjoy it for a little while. And there's a time for that. Enjoy it, because it doesn't last forever. I hope God has helped us today. I hope this will give us something to ponder. It certainly should. I mean, these are some of the deepest thoughts that you could have. I mean, this is not light stuff. Solomon was really digging, and the Holy Spirit was really illuminating things to him when he wrote this. And so we thank God for this chapter, and I hope it'll help us with those deep seasons of life like that. But we hope that we'll see you next week. We thank you for hanging around, and we will see you then. God bless you.

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1: SRN News, I'm Mary Rose. The U.S. military says it has launched new airstrikes against Iran to swiftly punish the country's Revolutionary Guard for an attack in Jordan that killed two American service members, left one more missing, and four requiring hospitalization. U.S. Central Command said Saturday the strikes were designed to further degrade Iran's ability to restrict the traffic of oil tankers through the Strait of Hormuz. The waterway accounted for roughly 20% of global oil supplies before the war. Heavy smoke has moved into more areas from the Great Lakes to the Mid-Atlantic.
2: Warnings of dangerous air quality conditions are expected to remain in effect through Saturday across a wide swath of the U.S. as heavy smoke from uncontrolled wildfires in Minnesota and Canada blankets even more of the Mid-Atlantic region, including Washington, D.C. In New York City, public health nurse Barbara Glickstein says people should take precautions.
3: I wish more people were wearing masks and little babies and children were inside.
2: The National Weather Service says smoky conditions won't be gone anytime soon as fires continue to burn largely unchecked. I'm Lisa Dwyer.
1: A member of President Trump's cabinet says he is ready to go after voter fraud.
4: Homeland Security Secretary Mark Wayne Mullen talked about election fraud.
5: If you are an illegal or you're voting illegally, we will hunt you down. We will find you.
4: In a White House briefing, Mullen also threatened fines, even prison time, for state election officials who refused to hand over sensitive voter data. Ed Donahue, Washington.
1: Hyundai is recalling over 47,000 Kona SUVs for a defect with the rear center seat belt. The National Highway Traffic Safety Administration says the recall covers many vehicles. This is SRN News. Abortion groups plan to flip Congress in November.
6: This month, Planned Parenthood announced millions in donations to try and elect Democrats in the midterms. Now, Reproductive Freedom for All has gone all in, promising $2 million to try and flip 9 Republican seats in the House of Representatives. That's on top of $23.5 million for an RFA nationwide campaign called My Body, My Ballot, designed to get out the vote for pro-abortion candidates everywhere. All House seats and one-third of the Senate is at stake. Michael Harrington reporting.
1: International Christian Concern is sounding the alarm about the plight of believers in Syria. The Muslim insurgent group that drove dictator Bashar Assad from power continues consolidating its grip on the country. ICC says concerns about religious restrictions have increased as the government has introduced policies influenced by conservative Islamic norms. This is SRN News. After 246 years, Private John Pumphrey is unknown no more.
7: For more than two centuries, a fallen Revolutionary War soldier was unknown and unnoticed. Now, thanks to happenstance and the wonders of DNA, he has a name just in time for the 250th birthday of the nation he fought and died to create. The remains were found in 2022 in a shallow grave associated with the 1780 Battle of Camden, South Carolina. DNA extracted from a small bone at the base of his skull was analyzed and uploaded to genealogical sites. The soldier was recently identified as Private John Pumphrey of Maryland. An orphan, he may have been as young as 13 when he enlisted in 1777. I'm Bernie Bennett.
1: England will finish third in the 2026 FIFA World Cup following a 6-4 win over France from Miami. The English took a 4-0 lead into halftime before France stormed back in the second half to cut the game 4-3. More details at srnnews.com.
8: Here is your forecast on WZYN, the Old Ship of Zion. Chance of seeing showers, a few storms tonight. The overnight low will drop down in the low to mid-70s. There's a chance of widespread showers and storms back with us on Sunday, a high just over 90. In Forsyth, isolated showers and thunderstorms early, low to mid-70s, a 50-50 chance of showers and storms on Sunday. I'm meteorologist Sally Russell on WZYN and online at WZYN.org.

0: Stay tuned for Treasured Heritage, a preaching program spotlighting those servants who have gone on to glory. Isaiah 54:17 says, "This is the heritage of the servants of the Lord." And now, Treasured Heritage.
1: I appreciate your prayers. Thank the Lord. God bless you. When we pray for one another, we're helping one another, aren't we? I'd like you to take the Word of God, please, and turn with me to the book of 1 Samuel. There's one verse I want to begin with in the 30th chapter. I'm doing well. As a matter of fact, very well. But I had a bad fall the other night, and I'm trying to deal with it. So be patient with me. I'll be all right. Evelyn's especially concerned. How many of you were there and saw me fall? Yeah. Interesting, isn't it? It's a little frightening. But we're all praying for one another. 1 Samuel chapter 30. This passage of scripture, this portion actually, I think it'd be more correct in saying, is about the life of David and how God is dealing with him. How the Lord shows him what he needs. When we come to the 30th chapter, we have God working in David's life in the area of Ziklag. Ziklag. You could never think about David, speak of David, study the life of David, and not include what happened to David at Ziklag. He finds himself on the wrong side. He's joined forces with the Philistines, of all things. God spoke to David, raised him up, let him know when Samuel, the prophet, came to visit him when he was a very young man, that he was destined someday to be the king of Israel. How would you like to face that as a teenage young man, as a young person, to be told on the authority of God's man that you were born to be the king of Israel? And in God's proper time, you were going to become king. What do you imagine would happen in your life between that announcement and you reigning as the king of Israel and the most beloved king in the history of Israel? Well, that's David's life. Well, I want to tell you, if I don't have an opportunity to say anything else than this, is that you cannot become what God wants you to become unless the Lord allows you to go through Ziklag. Ziklag is a geographical location, but it's the place where David became acquainted more than ever with the strength of the Lord and with his weakness. So many things in the Old Testament are helped with us explain them in New Testament passages. When we deal with our weakness and his strength, remember Paul's testimony when he wrote that his strength is made perfect in our weakness. Everyone should have dreams and ideas. The world may call them ambitions, things you want to try to accomplish. You're no different from that. I'm no different from that. These are goals we trust are godly goals, and our goals should pass certain tests. The tests they pass are the things that prove they're the right kind of goals is whether or not they'll honor the Lord. Will God be glorified? Will people hear about the Lord Jesus? Because of that particular thing we're thinking about, But in working with these things, we always want to stay on the bright side. At least we think that way. Who wants to find themselves in a place where everybody wants to kill them? Where it seems like your life is over. And the thing that you want most in life appears is the furthest thing from what's really happening in your life. I wish I could take the time to explain the background of this passage in 1 Samuel chapter 30. But just remember, if you'll turn just a few pages back in your Bible, to David's episode with Goliath. And when David fought him, and before that, in the 16th chapter, where Samuel took the horn of oil and anointed him in the midst of his brethren, and the Spirit of the Lord came upon David from that day forward. That was a turning point in David's life. David had been a shepherd boy, obeying his father, being a good brother. But one day, the man of God showed up, and he was looking for a king. And one of the sons of David's household was going to be that next king. And when God was looking for a king, he found one in what the brothers would have thought would be the least likely prospect. And when he went through all the sons, he said, "Are there others here?" Well, just one, the runt of the family, the boy that has the responsibility of taking care of the sheep while all the rest of us are doing men's work. And Samuel said, "Fetch him." And he said, "I'll go get him." They got David. He came running breathlessly up into the presence of the prophet Samuel. And when Samuel saw him, he said, "This is God's man. This is the man God has chosen to be the king of Israel." And when you read that first anointing that the prophet gave to David, the Bible says when the Lord touched David, Samuel took the horn of oil, anointed him in the midst of his brethren, and the Spirit of the Lord came upon David. If we talked about the Spirit of the Lord coming upon him, there are many things we could say, but something supernatural happened to David. I believe David knew something in his heart that God was going to do with his life. And you'd imagine that all the necessary preliminary things would begin to happen. But what kind of training does a person go through to become the king of Israel? What kind of things does God allow in the heart of the man he's chosen to be king? And that's what you're going to read as you read the 17th chapter of 1 Samuel, if you'll turn through there with me, and you see what the Lord did and the victory that God gave to David, delivering the whole army of Israel, and the death of Goliath, the giant's dead. Now what happens? David's encounter with the family of Saul, the ins and outs of David's life, the experiences David went through. So many tender things. But you don't expect the failure that you begin to find in 1 Samuel, in the chapters 27, 28, 29, and 30. But when you get to chapter 30, if you're going to send a committee out to get a king, You're not going to get the same man that Samuel the prophet chose, because what's happened to him? What has happened to him? He has to be delivered from himself, from his own devices. He finds himself living in a place called Ziklag, going on these missions with a group of people who have surrounded him. He's got an army of 600, which is nothing compared to the armies of the Philistines or the army of the Amalekites. These fighting men who've joined with David. And while they're out on one of their missions, they come back, and Ziklag has been destroyed by the Amalekites. Everything's been burned. Their loved ones have been taken. And they can only imagine what these loved ones may have to do to be enslaved by their captors. And the Bible says, when you read on into the 30th chapter, that the people said, David's responsible for all of this. He's the biggest failure among us. Just a little while earlier, he was the great champion and the greatest success. But the Bible says the people then talked of stoning him. And when you come to the third verse in chapter 30, the Bible says, so David and his men came to the city, and behold, it was burned with fire, and their wives and their sons and their daughters were taken captive. Imagine that, all family gone. You've lost everything. Then David and the people that were with him lifted up their voice and wept. They didn't just weep. The Bible says at the concluding of verse 4 in chapter 30, until they had no more power to weep. Have you ever been with anybody who's so spent they don't have anything left? And their tears have flowed. And now they can't even cry anymore. They don't have any power left in them to weep. And the Bible says, and David's two wives were taken captive. And the Word of God says in verse 6, and David was greatly distressed, and rightly so. For the people spake of stoning him. Think of it. The people who had rallied to him, who knew that David was something special, that God had anointed him, now are talking about stoning him. And the people thought of stoning him because the soul of all the people was grieved. Every man grieved for his sons, grieved for his daughters. And the Word of God says in the concluding of verse 6, but David encouraged himself in the Lord. When all you have is the Lord, you find out he's all you need. Now, David thought anything and everything was at his fingertips. But now he's broken. Ziklag did it to him. All the energy and strength he had, his giant killing ability, is now diminished. And they want to get rid of him. The leader, get rid of him. And David encouraged himself in the Lord. And I want to give you these thoughts. And I want you to know how it comes out. The Bible says in verse 18 of chapter 30, and David recovered all that the Amalekites had carried away. There'll be times in your life when you think everything is gone, but God is just delivering you. He's delivering you from yourself, from your own ingenuity, from what you think about your ability, and he's bringing you to the place where you recognize your great need of God. Now, so many years ago, when I came here as the pastor, I brought a sermon to you on what God does at Ziklag. And I entitled it, "What the Lord Does Is Gets Us to Jerusalem, But the Road to Jerusalem, the capital city, the place where David would reign as king, the road to Jerusalem travels through Ziklag." And that was a one-time message. I don't think I have a record of ever speaking on that subject again. But the truth of the matter is, Ziklag will become a part of our lives. And again, God will bring us there to the end of ourselves to see how desperately we need Him. I want to share some verses with you. I want you to take the time, please, to turn with them. In the book of Proverbs, the Word of God says in the 15th chapter of Proverbs, in verse 33, "The fear of the Lord is the instruction of wisdom." And notice carefully how God words the last part of this verse. In Proverbs chapter 15 and verse 33, "And before honor is humility." Let's say that together. Before honor is humility. People want honor, but God says before honor is humility. You've got to come to the end of yourself and see God for who He is and see yourself and how desperately you need the Lord. Turn, please, to the Proverbs, to Proverbs chapter 18 and verse 12. The Bible says, interestingly enough, in Proverbs chapter 18 and verse 12, "Before destruction, the heart of man is haughty." If you've never gone through the destruction, if you've never had your Ziklag, if you've never had your followers talk of stoning you, your heart is haughty. And then God says in the last part of verse 12, "And before honor is humility." Before honor is humility. Maybe all of you have memorized the great revival verse, "If my people which are called by my name shall humble themselves and pray and seek my face and turn their wicked ways, then will I hear from heaven, forgive their sin and heal their land." But there must be a humbling. What is it to be humbled? What does it mean to be humbled? Is it to be spent? There's more than that. Many people are weak and spent, but it didn't bring humility. But God's goal in your life and my life is for us to humble ourselves. Turn with me, please, to the book of James. In the book of James, chapter 4, it's because the Lord desires to use us that He tells us in James chapter 4, beginning with verse 7, "Submit yourselves, therefore, to God. Resist the devil, and he will flee from you." You want to get rid of the devil? Resist him. Resist him. That's a fight. Resist the devil, and he will flee from you. Draw nigh to God, and he will draw nigh to you. Cleanse your hands, you sinners. Purify your hearts, you double-minded. Be afflicted and mourn and weep. Let your laughter be turned to mourning and your joy to heaviness. Humble yourselves in the sight of the Lord, and He will lift you up. You see, God can't lift us up and use us like He wants to because of us. It's only when we humble ourselves before God, when we see God for who He really is, and we see ourselves for who we really are, and how desperately we need the Lord. May God help us. And the Bible says in the book of 1 Peter chapter 4, Beloved, verse 12, Beloved, think it not strange concerning the fiery trial which is to try you, as though some strange thing happened unto you. In other words, the word means God is letting something happen to me that doesn't belong with me. I wish I could take you, and there's no sense in boring you to death with it. I wish I could take you with me into the medical office and hear the doctor say, you're finished. You're finished. This was so many years ago. 30 years ago. He said, you're going to have to find something else to do with your life. It's impossible for you to do what you're doing. You cannot do what you're doing. And to another doctor, he says, it will take more than 30 years of surgeries, repeated surgeries, to straighten your back up. It's the worst I've ever seen. Now, let me ask you something. What do you think that sounds? How do you think that sounds to a man who wants to give all of his life to God and do everything with his life the Lord's put in his heart to do? It sounds like the two things cannot go together. But then you learn what the real gifts from God are. And God can only be exalted when we see how desperately we need Him. And that's what my story is about. The Lord bring me to the place of desperately needing Him. May God help us. And if you be reproached for the name of Christ, happy are ye. For the Spirit of glory and of God resteth upon you. On their part, He is evil spoken of. But on your part, He is glorified. Let me ask you something. What is your part? What do you say from your heart about the Lord and His dealings with your life? You can't control what they say, but you can control what you say. And on our part, we ought to give Him glory and praise and thank Him for everything He allows, because He's not working against us. He's working for us to deliver us from ourselves, from our own ingenuity, from our own plans, to His plan and His way of doing things. Humble yourselves.

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Their phone number is 229-247-4208. 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

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May God bless you richly. And now for our national anthem.

Listening to the Joy in the Morning broadcast brought to you by the Faith Baptist Church in Emporia, Virginia. Thank you so much for tuning in today. As I pray this broadcast be a help to you in your walk with the Lord. Please stay tuned to the end of our time together.

Our Bible's open today to Psalms chapter number 78. Psalms chapter number 78 in your Bible today. If you have opportunity to have your Bible with you, that's a blessing. If not, we'll certainly read to you the portion of Scripture that we'll be looking at today. Psalms chapter number 78 is somewhat of a chapter that rehearses some of the things that God has done and encourages the people to continue to follow the Lord. Bible says in verse number 1, "Give ear, O my people, to my law. Incline your ears unto the words of my mouth. I will open my mouth in a parable. I will utter dark things of old, which ye have heard and known, and our fathers have told us. I will not hide them from our children, nor show, showing the generation to come the praise of the Lord and his strength. His wonderful works hath he done. He hath established the testimony of Jacob, appointed the law of Israel. He has commanded the fathers that they should make known to their children, that the generation to come might know, even the children which would be born, who should arise and declare them unto their children, that they might set their hope in God and not forget the works of God, but keep his commandments." A wonderful thought right here, the fact that God has allowed us to hear things that have happened, and those things should stir us to tell them to our children. So there is a perpetual knowledge of the things that God has done. We should do that. I remember as a boy, my daddy would tell me things that he did when he was a boy and tell me things about his childhood and how I would reminisce and through him, or he would reminisce to me and I would think through him. He would tell me stories. My father would tell me stories. I can think of some of the stories he would make up. He had one called The Good King and the Bad King. I remember him singing songs to me, little songs like, "Son, don't go near the Indians. Please stay away." And I can tell you that even today I have sang those songs to my children, and now I'm singing them to my grandchildren. Not long ago, my grandchildren were at the house, and we were singing, had the guitar down, and I began to play for them, "Son, don't go near the Indians. Please do what I say. Son, don't go near the Indians. Please stay away." I learned that from my daddy, who probably learned it from his. That's exactly what the Lord is telling us to do here, to tell of the goodness of God to our children, that they may tell them to their children, who in turn may tell them to their children. But I'm interested today in verse number 7 of this chapter. The Bible says that they might set their hope in God and forget not the way, and not forget the works of God, but keep his commandments. I want to talk to you today about setting your hope in God. God's been good to us. As we read in this chapter how he's been good to Israel, God's been good to us. I'd like to take this verse here and just examine a little bit. I want to say number 1 in this verse, I find a confidence.

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1: With SRN News, I'm Ron Taylor. The U.S. military says it's carried out new airstrikes against Iran to swiftly punish the country's Revolutionary Guard for an attack in Jordan that killed two American service members, left one more missing, and four requiring hospitalization. Central Command said Sunday's strikes were designed to further degrade Iran's ability to restrict the traffic of oil tankers through the Strait of Hormuz. The waterway accounted for roughly 20% of global oil supplies before the war. The new strikes come after U.S. military announcing the troop deaths following a drone and missile attack on a base in Jordan Friday. Taylor Farms has expanded a voluntary recall of its iceberg lettuce products sourced from central Mexico because of a potential link to the multi-state cyclospora outbreak that has sickened people across the country. The California-based company said products with the potential to be contaminated with the diarrhea-causing parasite were shipped to 27 states. This is SRN News.
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1: With SRN News, I'm Ron Taylor. The U.S. military is reporting the first troop deaths from direct Iranian fire. And as Bob Agnew reports, it's the first since the war's early days.
2: Two U.S. service members were killed, one still missing after an attack on a base in Jordan. Iran's supreme leader warns of what he calls unforgettable lessons if the U.S. continues its attacks, and Tehran says it has suspended its commitment to the interim deal signed with the U.S. The intensifying exchange of fire in recent days has hit infrastructure and affected civilians in some cases. The U.S. and Iran have blown past their red lines as they lurch back toward all-out war, and the conflict over the Strait of Hormuz is again impacting global oil prices. Bob Agnew reporting.
1: New records released by Senate Republicans are raising questions about whether former special counsel Jack Smith accessed congressional text messages after previously testifying under oath that he did not.
3: Senate Judiciary Committee Chairman Chuck Grassley and Senator Ron Johnson say Justice Department documents show text messages belonging to both lawmakers were obtained by Smith's team during the January 6th investigation. The senators argue those communications were protected by congressional privilege. Missouri Senator Eric Schmidt is now calling for Smith to be prosecuted, alleging he lied to Congress under oath. Ken Lorman reporting.
1: This week, eight Democratic candidates in Maine participated in two debates on TV.
4: The first group of four Senate candidates include Democrats Sheena Bellows, Troy Jackson, Jordan Wood, and Dr. Nirav Shah. The four participating in one debate for an hour. Shah, the former director of Maine's Center for Disease Control and Prevention, he also ran in this year's primary for governor and lost. Then a second hour of debate with candidates David Costello, Elizabeth Dickerson, Dan Kleben, and Ashley Wood.
1: Correspondent Laura Winters. Hazardous. The Pew Research Center asks Americans about the Ten Commandments.
5: Question is, should public schools display the Decalogue in classrooms? Turns out the country is pretty evenly split on the issue. 50% say yes, 48% say no. White evangelical Protestants are the group most likely to favor posting the commandments in the schools. 83% like the idea. Black Protestants come in next at 64%, followed by Catholics at 56%, and then white mainline Protestants at 52%. Michael Harrington reporting.
1: Legal experts say transgenderism is liable to come before the Supreme Court again. The justice's latest ruling in favor of the state laws that bar boys from playing on girls' sports teams was a narrow one. The court went to great lengths to emphasize that it was focused on sports and that the court was not being asked about other transgender issues more broadly. The justices also avoided ruling on the constitutional standard that should apply when transgender people claim they're being discriminated against. YouTube has appealed a landmark social media addiction lawsuit verdict.
6: The jury found YouTube and Meta negligent in March in a case involving a young woman who claimed social media addiction worsened her mental health. Jurors awarded the woman $6 million in total damages after the five-week trial concluded. YouTube's lawyers filed the appeal days after Meta had already filed its own appeal. Both defendants had filed post-trial motions asking the judge to toss out the jury's verdict and for a new trial. The judge denied those motions in early June. Keith Peters reporting.
1: Heat that hit Europe exceptionally hard and hard this year appears to have led to a spike in deaths, with well over 10,000 more people dying at the height of the heat wave than would normally have been expected, according to figures that are still emerging across the continent. You'll find more details at srnnews.com. I'm Ron Taylor reporting.
7: Here's your forecast on WZYN, the old ship of Zion. Chance of seeing showers, a few storms tonight. The overnight low will drop down in the low to mid-70s. There's a chance of widespread showers and storms back with us on Sunday, a high just over 90. In Forsyth, isolated showers and thunderstorms early, low to mid-70s, a 50-50 chance of showers and storms on Sunday. I'm meteorologist Sally Russell on WZYN and online at WZYN.org.
8: God told him to get 12 stones out and make a memorial in Gilgal. They did. Do you know what else Joshua did? Set up 12 stones in Jordan. What does that mean? He just got 12 out. In times of drought, when the river would be down, those rocks would be visible. When the river was running high, that memorial over there in Gilgal was enough. Matthew, the drier it got, Joshua said, that's what God did. Those rocks never moved. When God does something in your life, build a memorial.
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8: So it doesn't matter what's got you in chains. If you're not saved, you're a slave to sin. These little babies with their cute little whimpers and cries and all those squeaks and all that. Let me tell you something. They're slaves to sin. I told families years ago, it went over like a lead balloon, and it's probably not going to help this message any, but I told our family several years ago, we were kind of like we are now with several little ones scattered around. I said, when that 18

in the kitchen. Chris was over there. Her other grandmother was in there. It was me and Stan and Raylan and Asher. He was a newborn. Raylan looked at him about 15 seconds, hauled off and slapped the fire out of him. Stan and I looked at each other with big bug eyes, and I said, I ain't telling on her. He said, I'm not either. He said, if she's that mean, they'll find it out sometime. Drum roll, they did. Let me tell you something. Your kids need Jesus. You need Jesus. Your sweet grandmother needs Jesus. We're all a broken mess. We are sinners in the hands of an angry God, and we need Jesus. And they're bound in slavery in Egypt for over 400 years. And God sends a deliverer, Moses, a type of Jesus. And all the story there, I love that passage of Scripture. I love to preach it. But he introduces Passover to them. And I was asking earlier, we would call Calvary a good thing. Let me tell you, Passover was one of the 10 plagues. I know that. I was taught that from a child. If you asked me to list the 10, I'd get several of them. I probably would miss a few. But number 10 was Passover. And I don't think of Passover as a plague. Do you know why? I'm saved today because of Passover. It's only a plague if you reject it. Calvary is offensive to you until you embrace it. And when you realize that you should have been the criminal on the cross and that Jesus went there for you, it's no longer ugly. Preacher Ainge taught us this for years. It was an instrument of cruelty and death, and Jesus touched it, and now it's a piece of jewelry. People will wear a cross. We put it in our sanctuary. I've said it before. I'll say it again. I want you to get it. A first century Christian could walk in here today and would be horribly offended at a cross in the sanctuary. They knew Jesus died there. They loved him. They served him. They were grateful for that. But they still lived in a culture where that was as offensive, and half of you won't even know what I'm talking about, as that was as offensive to them as an electric chair would be to us. Let me tell you something, that cross is a place of cruelty, but the minute you realize you should have been there and you weren't, and he was and he shouldn't have been, you embrace it. I will cherish the old rugged cross, and the old rugged cross made the difference. Why? One reason: Jesus went there. And they were in bondage for over 400 years, Passover. You're like, preacher, why do you keep pointing at that door? Half the congregation knows that's the door. That door, he got the blood, and with the hyssop, he sprinkled it up there. And he sprinkled it over here. And he sprinkled it over there. Well, what happened when they sprinkled it up there? Some of it dripped down. What do you have? Blood at the top. Blood on either side, and blood at the bottom. What's that a picture of? Somebody tell me. It's a cross. Passover is a picture of the cross. You've got Passover. And then that night, they made the great exodus out of the land of Egypt. They got to the Red Sea, and God miraculously parted the Red Sea so his people could pass through. Here's the significance. Here's the importance of that. Here's why that matters. Passover is the place of salvation. The Bible says in 1 Corinthians, passing through that Red Sea was a picture of baptism. What these that have just been saved, and I can't wait to have a baptism very, very soon. And we know that Red Sea, we equate that, we bring Passover and Red Sea there, but the Bible definitely links that to baptism. What is the reason for that? The reason is that is our public testimony of salvation. Listen to me carefully. When the Passover occurred and the death angel passed over, and I'm going to say it again,
It's not where I thought this morning's message would go, but I'm thankful.

0: thankful that it did. The death angel is after you. The avenger of blood is after you. If you're lost, you're going to spend a Christless eternity in hell. Don't do that. Come to Jesus. Let Him save you. Let Him change you. That moment the death angel passed over and the moment they put their confidence in that blood, biblically, Brother Thompson, biblically, they were born again. But it makes no more sense for a born-again believer to refuse to be baptized and make that public confession of faith. It makes no more sense for that to happen than it would have been for a child of Israel to say, I'm going to stay in Egypt. The whole idea is ludicrous, is it not? Is it not? You say, Brother Raines, I'm just going to hang around here in Egypt. I'm going to tell you on the authority of God's Word. I question what you say He did in your heart. I would also say I'm not your judge. But I would tell you when Jesus comes in, when that death angel passes over you, and then when God says, I'm going to use a cloud by day and fire by night to lead you out of Egypt, you're going to say, thank you. I don't want to be a slave anymore. I don't want to be a slave anymore. So then they come through the Red Sea, which is a beautiful picture of baptism. God led them. He says it in other parts of the Scripture. He didn't bring them to the Jordan as soon as He could have. They weren't ready. But He did bring them. He did bring them, and they got there. They sent spies over into the Promised Land, which God never told them to do. And they said, we can't take that land. Cody, I'm preaching to you. Rosie, I'm preaching to you. Any of the rest of you that would fall in that new believer category, let me tell you something. God wants to lead you. God wants to grow you. Just like these babies that are carried 6 months, 12 months, 18 months from now, mom and daddy don't want to be carrying them unless it's by choice. They want them walking. They want them talking. And then you teach them to sit down and be quiet after you've taught them to walk and talk. But that's another message for another day. We want them to grow. You say, Brother Raines, what's the big deal about, why does everybody want their baby in the choir? They grew up in church and it thrills them to see their baby. Do they know the words? No, but they're learning them. They're not learning. Somebody, I need a good amen here. If I don't get a good amen, I'm just putting it in park and staying. They're not learning country songs with cuss words. Amen. Hallelujah. I can move right on. Oh, let me just go check your radio. Help me. Oh, preacher, do you know where you are? I know exactly what I am, and I know what my flesh likes. We was in a restaurant the other day, and I thought she's going to get up and boot scoot. I said, honey, what are you doing? She said, that's my sin nature. It's coming back from 40 years ago. I said, well, Jesus set you free. You're free indeed. She said, I was raised in Tennessee. I don't care where you was raised. Help me, Jean. Help me, Norma. Let me tell you something. He came to change you. And we want these babies to grow, and we want these baby Christians to grow. Don't be the one that holds them back. Be the one that puts your arm around them and says, had you on my heart Thursday, I prayed for you. You have no idea what these young Christians around here, what that'd mean to them. I promise you one thing, they'd go, Thursday, oh wow, I needed some prayer Thursday. I'm sure glad somebody was praying for me. Bear you one another's burdens and so fulfill the law of Christ. So they said, no, we won't cross over Jordan. I said all that to say this, young Christian or been saved 10 years. Let me tell you something. When God brings you to a place of growth and crossing, and God says, I want this out of your life. God says, I want this in your life. Don't tell Him no. Help me, church. Brother Billy, I think I'm right. I'm not trying to win an argument. I want to help somebody. Let me tell you something. One act of disobedience put him in the wilderness for 40 years. Right? Now, I thank God for His mercy. I thank God for His grace. And let me tell you something. I pray that whatever you're struggling with right now, that one act of disobedience won't sentence you to 40 years in the wilderness. But let me tell you something. I can tell you on the authority of God's word, one act of disobedience gave them a 40-year sentence. You don't want that. You don't want that. So they wonder. You know what? You know how you can best describe the wilderness? And Brother Cam, this doesn't make any sense. Two words: murmuring and miracles. Some of the greatest miracles, some of the greatest. And he did some after they got out of the wilderness. He did some great things. But some of the greatest, the ones that they still talk about today, the ones that we still talk about today, happened in the wilderness. Say, Brother Ains, are you giving me an excuse to stay in the wilderness? Oh, no. They'd have got those miracles on the other side of Jordan. God was just saying, you're in disobedience. I'm having to judge you for it. But in wrath, remember mercy. Hadn't he been good to you? Hadn't he been good to us when we've locked ourselves in a wilderness setting? Hadn't he been good? So we ought to take a praise break right about here. Hadn't he been good to us when we don't deserve it? The truth is, we never deserve it. But there's been times we've gone out of our way to let him know we don't deserve it. What does he do? Still good. So God, after 40 years, brings them back, all the way back to the Jordan. He says, I'm going to stop the river. I love this. This is the nerd in me, so just humor me because I ain't changing at 62. It's not sin and I ain't letting it go. It's nerd and I embrace it. Life's easier when you embrace it. The Red Sea, he did this. The Red Sea, he did this and they walked through. The Jordan River, he stopped it right here. Put the brakes on like my better half stops. And the river just kept going. And they stood and watched, and there it went. And it just piled up. I'd love to, oh, please, Lord Jesus, let me see that one day. So the river stopped, and it kept going. And they crossed over Jordan. And here's today's message. He said, on your way through, grab 12 stones. And when you get over here, make a memorial to always remember when I brought you through the Jordan. Give me a few minutes. Number one is the asking. Number one is the asking. Look at verse 6. When your children ask their fathers in time to come. I'm going to hit these briefly. Church, daddies, children ought to be asking you, why do we do this? Why do we go here? Everybody in our neighborhood does this. We don't do that. Why is that? Let me tell you something. This wasn't the moment for them to say, we're better than them. We're more godly than them. We're none of that. You know where he took them? He said, God brought us across the Jordan River, and we don't ever want to forget it. Well, let me tell you something. I got a couple points, and I'm just going to move on. Daddies, are your children asking you any questions? Or are you so much like the wilderness dwellers that they don't see any difference? God help us. Your life changed last week, buddy. Your life changed 180 degrees. Somebody ought to see a difference. Well, I knew a Christian and they talked a big talk, but they weren't the real thing and they had the worst attitude at the job site. Show the rest of us the way. You be the real deal. If you're going to use a sorry Christian as an excuse to not be a good one, that's a losing proposition. Be the real deal. Stand for Jesus. Let your family, let your friends, let your coworkers know what he's done in your life. Look at verse 20. These 12 stones which they took over Jordan did Joshua pitch in Gilgal. What does Gilgal mean? You ready? It means something round. It means a circle. It means a wheel. I've heard it called round. I've heard it called a circle. I didn't know a wheel, W-H-E-E-L, was one of the definitions. Listen to me. You ought to be going somewhere. Jesus didn't leave them in Egypt. You say, Prince Reyes, why do you keep saying Jesus? Jesus showed up in 6 B.C. in Luke chapter 2. Oh, no, no. That rock that followed them was Christ. Listen, listen. Gilgal is a round place, a wheel. There are days when you don't know if you're growing or not. I get it. There are days when you're going to read your Bible and it's going to taste like sawdust. Preacher, I can't believe you'd say that. I just said it. Let me tell you something. You got a sin nature that doesn't want to read God's Word. And you got a sin nature that'll lay there dormant, and you can read Sports Illustrated or Hunt and Fishing magazine or, God forbid, one of those home decor magazines, ladies. Now, I like those food magazines where you get recipes. You can read one of those. I don't want to hear anything from a skinny man. You just be quiet. Amen. Preach. Yes, yes. Recipes. I don't like skinny people. I'm trying to quit. I really am. You can read all that and you've got a laser focus. And you can close that thing and I can say, what's in that recipe? She'll say, dip, dip, dip, dip, dip, up to half a dozen things. Bake it on 350. Dip, dip, dip, dip, dip, dip, dip. You can read 5 verses of scripture. What did you read? Oh, I don't remember. It's God's word and it won't return void. Am I the only heathen in the church? Everybody's sitting there going, oh, bless him. You can read any. I can give you a military tactical magazine, and you'll know the calibers. You'll know all of that. Let me tell you, I ask you to read John chapter 3, verses 1 through 10, and I'll say, what did Jesus say 3 times in the first 10 verses? I'll remember. I'll go back and look. He said, you must be born again. And I'm not picking on Andrew. He knows better than that. I wouldn't pick on a citadel man. Why don't we remember you must be born again? You must be born again. You must be born again. Why? Why? Because my sin nature doesn't want me to remember it. You read them Jack and Jill and they'll be still. You read them a children's book and they'll listen. You read about Pilgrim's Progress, even written for their age level. They'll fight each other. You got a sin nature. Are you with me, church? Wheels. You ought to be growing. You ought to be going. You say, preacher, what about if I'm not? How many of you boys know what you call it when you put a rock under the back tire so the tractor won't roll back down the hill? Chalk it. What else? Say it. Chalk or scotch. I think it depends on where you're from. If your people came from Ireland or they came from Scotland, okay, that determines what you say there. Yeah, I don't care what you do. Let me tell you something. If you're not making any progress, come to church and we'll scotch your wheel for you. And you won't lose any more ground. Say amen. I love you, church. I love you. Number one, asking. Number two, the application. Look at verse 9. I'm done. Please don't miss this. Please. Look at verse 9. Joshua set up 12 stones. Where? Where? In the midst of Jordan. In the place where the feet of the priest stood, which bare the Ark of the Covenant. They're there unto this day. Brother Raines, I don't know when, Billy, I don't know when I've studied something as long as I have that right there to make sure I was getting it right. Jesus, God, Holy Spirit, told him to get 12 stones out and make a memorial in Gilgal. They did. Do you know what else Joshua did? Set up 12 stones in Jordan. What does that mean? He just got 12 out. There's stones in there. It's rocky to some degree. It's rocky. What does that mean? I don't know. Did he pile some up? We'll find that out later. But here's the thing that I want to close with. The additional step. The additional step that was taken. Church, listen to me. God didn't tell Joshua to put 12 stones in the river as a memorial. But here's what I found. In times of drought, not rare drought, seasonal droughts, that always come. I got news for you. You're going to have spiritual droughts in your life. Here's why Joshua did that. When the river would be down, those rocks would be visible. When the river was running high, that memorial over there in Gilgal was enough. When drought came, how many of you have ever been once or more than once in a time of spiritual drought? Yes, amen, hand up. Right? That ought to encourage everybody to know that everybody else has been in one. Matthew, the drier it got, Joshua said, that's what God did a month ago, a year ago, 2 years ago. Those rocks never moved. What's the lesson? When God does something in your life, build a memorial. It could be as simple as a note in your Bible. On this date, God saved me. On this date, weeks, days before everything went down, right? Had a life-threatening accident the end of February, 1st of March. A few days before that, we had the most serious conversation standing in that lobby of him telling me what God was doing in his life and what he wanted God to keep doing in his life. Let me tell you something. He didn't do it the way we thought he would, but he's proven himself to be very, very real. If all I had was two lines, I'd write it in my Bible. I asked the Lord for this. He did this, and he showed me this. He showed me this about himself, and he showed me this about myself. I'd write it down. I'd get my phone out, and I'd dictate it into notes. I'd build a memorial. Let me tell you what else I'd do. When the Holy Spirit led, I'd stand up and testify and say, I need God's people to know what God's doing in my life. Let me tell you what that'll do. That'll make you accountable to that congregation. Is God working in your life? Thank Him. Is God working in your life? Tell somebody about it. There's people in this room needed to hear every testimony that was given. And I know that doesn't suit everybody. I've got preacher friends that don't even allow it. They'll designate a time. We're going to give, here's testimony time. I was raised, and y'all are sensitive to the leadership of the Holy Spirit. I am comfortable telling God's people to mind God. When you stand up in the flesh and say, I'm minding God, that's for you to deal with. And that's just so exceedingly rare here. Let me tell you something, Jared. Young men will visit our services, and when a young man your age who graduated in 2014, you're young. When I stand up here and open the text and I'm white-headed and 40 pounds overweight and say, God's working in my life, they're saying, well, of course He is. You're an old man. God works in old men's lives. But when you stand up and say, this is what God did for me, and then about 60 seconds in, that lip starts quivering and eyes and tears start flowing with us. There's somebody in here who's going, I need that. I need a God who's that real to me. When a young lady who could have thrown her life away says, Jesus has been so real to me, all I want to do is love Him and live for Him, and I want the church to pray for me. God uses that. What is that, Brother Doug? What is it? It's a memorial. It's a memorial. Do you have a memorial of God's working in your life? If you don't, you need one. And it's been the theme all morning. If you're not saved, come to Jesus.
1: 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Thanks again for joining us for Pressing On with Pastor Doug Raines. 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
1: With SRN News, I'm Ron Taylor. The U.S. military says it's carried out new airstrikes against Iran to swiftly punish the country's Revolutionary Guard for an attack in Jordan that killed two American service members, left one more missing, and four requiring hospitalization. U.S. Central Command said Sunday strikes were designed to further degrade Iran's ability to restrict the traffic of oil tankers through the Strait of Hormuz. The waterway accounted for roughly 20% of global oil supplies before the war. The new strikes come after U.S. military announced the troop deaths following a drone and missile attack on a base in Jordan on Friday. Hazardous wildfire smoke impacting over a dozen states now. Air quality alerts span from the upper Midwest and Great Lakes to New England and south through the Northeast and Mid-Atlantic. And over 50 million people in the Northeast and Mid-Atlantic are at risk for severe weather this weekend on top of that. This is SRN News.
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1: With SRN News, I'm Ron Taylor. The U.S. military is reporting the first troop deaths from direct Iranian fire. And as Bob Agnew reports, it's the first since the war's early days.
2: Two U.S. service members were killed, one still missing after an attack on a base in Jordan. Iran's supreme leader warns of what he calls unforgettable lessons if the U.S. continues its attacks, and Tehran says it has suspended its commitment to the interim deal signed with the U.S. The intensifying exchange of fire in recent days has hit infrastructure and affected civilians in some cases. The U.S. and Iran have blown past their red lines as they lurch back toward all-out war, and the conflict over the Strait of Hormuz is again impacting global oil prices. Bob Agner reporting.
1: New records released by Senate Republicans are raising questions about whether former special counsel Jack Smith accessed congressional text messages after previously testifying under oath that he did not.
3: Senate Judiciary Committee Chairman Chuck Grassley and Senator Ron Johnson say Justice Department documents show text messages belonging to both lawmakers were obtained by Smith's team during the January 6th investigation. The senators argue those communications were protected by congressional privilege. Missouri Senator Eric Schmidt is now calling for Smith to be prosecuted, alleging he lied to Congress under oath. Ken Lorman reporting.
1: This week, eight Democratic candidates in Maine participated in two debates on TV.
4: The first group of four Senate candidates include Democrats Sheena Bellows, Troy Jackson, Jordan Wood, and Dr. Nirav Shah. The four participating in one debate for an hour. Shah, the former director of Maine's Center for Disease Control and Prevention, he also ran in this year's primary for governor and lost. Then a second hour of debate with candidates David Costello, Elizabeth Dickerson, Dan Kleben, and Ashley Wood.
1: Correspondent Laura Winters. Hazardous. The Pew Research Center asks Americans about the Ten Commandments.
5: Question is, should public schools display the Decalogue in classrooms? Turns out the country is pretty evenly split on the issue. 50% say yes, 48% say no. White evangelical Protestants are the group most likely to favor posting the commandments in the schools. 83% like the idea. Black Protestants come in next at 64%, followed by Catholics at 56%, and then white mainline Protestants at 52%. Michael Harrington reporting.
1: Legal experts say transgenderism is liable to come before the Supreme Court again. The justice's latest ruling in favor of the state laws that bar boys from playing on girls' sports teams was a narrow one. The court went to great lengths to emphasize that it was focused on sports and that the court was not being asked about other transgender issues more broadly. The justices also avoided ruling on the constitutional standard that should apply when transgender people claim they're being discriminated against. YouTube has appealed a landmark social media addiction lawsuit verdict.
6: The jury found YouTube and Meta negligent in March in a case involving a young woman who claimed social media addiction worsened her mental health. Jurors awarded the woman $6 million in total damages after the five-week trial concluded. YouTube's lawyers filed the appeal days after Meta had already filed its own appeal. Both defendants had filed post-trial motions asking the judge to toss out the jury's verdict and for a new trial. The judge denied those motions in early June. Keith Peters reporting.
1: Heat that hit Europe exceptionally hard and hard this year appears to have led to a spike in deaths, with well over 10,000 more people dying at the height of the heat wave than would normally have been expected, according to figures that are still emerging across the continent. You'll find more details at srnnews.com. I'm Ron Taylor reporting.
4: Here's your forecast on WZYN, the old ship of Zion. Chance of seeing showers, a few storms tonight. The overnight low will drop down in the low to mid-70s. There's a chance of widespread showers and storms back with us on Sunday, a high just over 90. In Forsyth, isolated showers and thunderstorms early, low to mid-70s, a 50-50 chance of showers and storms on Sunday. I'm meteorologist Sally Russell on WZYN and online at WZYN.org.
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0: From WZYN, we say hello to all of our new listeners in Forsyth, Georgia. We hope you will receive a blessing from all the preaching and singing. Have a great day.
1: Good afternoon. Thank you for listening to Zion Broadcasting. Here's a great song by the Chuckwagon Gang off their new album, Died For.

0: likely to favor posting the commandments in the schools. 83% like the idea. Black Protestants come in next at 64%, followed by Catholics at 56%, and then white mainline Protestants at 52%. Michael Harrington reporting.
1: Legal experts say transgenderism is liable to come before the Supreme Court again. The justice's latest ruling in favor of the state laws that bar boys from playing on girls' sports teams was a narrow one. The court went to great lengths to emphasize that it was focused on sports and that the court was not being asked about other transgender issues more broadly. The justices also avoided ruling on the constitutional standard that should apply when transgender people claim they're being discriminated against. YouTube has appealed a landmark social media addiction lawsuit verdict.
2: The jury found YouTube and Meta negligent in March in a case involving a young woman who claimed social media addiction worsened her mental health. Jurors awarded the woman $6 million in total damages after the five-week trial concluded. YouTube's lawyers filed the appeal days after Meta had already filed its own appeal. Both defendants had filed post-trial motions asking the judge to toss out the jury's verdict and for a new trial. The judge denied those motions in early June. Keith Peters reporting.
1: Heat that hit Europe exceptionally hard and hard this year appears to have led to a spike in deaths, with well over 10,000 more people dying at the height of the heat wave than would normally have been expected, according to figures that are still emerging across the continent. You'll find more details at srnnews.com. I'm Ron Taylor reporting.
3: Here's a forecast on WZYN, the old ship of Zion. Chance of seeing showers, a few storms tonight. The overnight low will drop down in the low to mid-70s. There's a chance of widespread showers and storms back with us on Sunday, a high just over 90. In Forsyth, isolated showers and thunderstorms early, low to mid-70s, a 50-50 chance of showers and storms on Sunday. I'm meteorologist Sally Russell on WZYN and online at WZYN.org.
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0: There is no substitute for the preaching and teaching of God's Word. Each weekday on Enjoying the Journey, Scott Pauley leads us in a brief study of Scripture. Today, on the Weekend Pulpit, we are happy to share a full-length Bible message given through Scott's pulpit ministry. These messages were recorded live in a local church or gospel event in recent days. It is our prayer that the message will be a help to you today.
1: I love the Word of God. You know, these great passages, no matter how many times you return to them, you always find something fresh for your soul. And tonight, I want to bring you to one word. I'm going to preach you one word sermon tonight. What do you think of that? Yeah, I thought that excites some of you. One word from the Word of God. It is a powerful word, and it is found in verse number 6 of Psalm 85. We don't know all of the context that goes behind this amazing psalm. We believe that it was written after the Babylonian captivity. And if that is true, the people are returning to ruins. They're coming back to the ashes of Jerusalem, the broken down walls, the remnants of the old temple. The glory has departed. And the cry of their heart is that the Lord would do something again in their midst. And so we come to verse number 6. Would you read it out loud with me, church? Psalm 85 and verse 6. Ready? Wilt thou not revive us again, that thy people may rejoice in thee? Now, there's two parts to the verse, and of course, there's a divine order here again. First, there is reviving, and then there is rejoicing. We got a world of people right now trying to find joy, and they're trying to do it separated from Jesus. And I want you to know that joy is not the goal. God is the goal. Joy is the byproduct. In fact, the most miserable humans I've ever met are people who are trying to be happy. Because the harder you try to get happy, the more, like Solomon said, it becomes vanity and vexation of spirit. You can't get joy by trying to work up joy. You can't work it up. God has to send it down. And when you get the joy of the Lord, you get the Lord in his rightful place. And, of course, then he brings the joy with him. So there's two parts, but look at the word in the middle. Sandwiched right in the middle of the verse, here's the word I want to draw to your attention tonight. Wilt thou not revive us? Would you mark the word? Again. It's a powerful word, again. It's more than just a time transition. No, it's a divine revelation. It is a revelation of God's power, that our God is the God of the again. Anybody glad God's a God of second chances? And third and fourth and fifth, his mercies are new every morning, and great is his faithfulness, and we ought to rejoice in that. It is also a reminder of man's hope. We're living in a world of depressed, despondent people right now who think their best days are behind them and every good thing has passed them by and they have no hope. I'm here to tell you, there is always an again in our God. And so here is the psalmist writing under inspiration of the Holy Spirit from the ruins, from the ashes of what has been, and here is the cry, wilt thou not revive us again, that thy people may rejoice in thee? In fact, could I give a little grammar lesson for a moment? Look at the other key words here. Revive. What is re? Life again. Rejoice. What is that? Joy what? Again. Resurrection, the re on the front of it. What is it? Life again. Restoration, what is it? It's to be reconciled, to be brought back in right relationship again. In other words, the God who did it the first time is the God who is able to do it again. The God who said light and there was light and it was very good, that's the creator God of the universe, is able to make us a new creation in Jesus Christ. The God who gave life to Adam is able to stand in a cemetery and say, Lazarus, come forth, and a dead man comes out of the grave. Why is that? Because our God is the God of the again. I wish you had time to walk you through Scripture and show you all of these. But Jesus said to a very religious man, John chapter 3, ye must be born what? Again. Proverbs says, a just man falls 7 times and riseth what? Again. Elijah prayed the first time that it wouldn't rain, and for 3.5 years there was not a single drop of rain come out of the sky. But James tells us in James chapter 5 that Elijah prayed what? Again. and the heavens gave rain. It's the message of God to man. It is the message of the Bible. And if that were not enough, how about this one? Jesus said, I will come, what? Again. Sounds to me like again is a pretty important Bible word. And here it is in Psalm 85 and verse number 6, connected to the work of God in our world, the work of revival, which we so desperately need. Now, before I give you my thoughts from this psalm, I want you to turn back a couple pages to Psalm 80. If you ever read the Psalms and think, this is like deja vu, I think I've read this somewhere before, you probably have, because these divine emphases are found again and again, no pun intended, but you find the divine repetitions for a reason. Psalm 80 is also one of the Psalms connected to the captivity and the return. Look at verse 3. Interesting, isn't it? What were the two words we learned this morning? What were they, class? What were the two words from this morning? Turn us. And what's the word tonight? Again, everybody look at verse number 3. What's the first three words of Psalm 80, verse 3? Turn us again, O God, and cause thy face to shine, and we shall be saved. Look at verse 7. First three words of verse 7. Read them, please. Turn us again, O God of hosts, and cause thy face to shine, and we shall be saved. Verse 19. Read it, please. Turn us again, O Lord God of hosts, cause thy face to shine, and we shall be saved. Could I just remind you, when God repeats himself, it's never because he forgot he said it the first time. When God repeats himself, it's because there's something there he doesn't want us to forget that he said. And in each repetition, there's additional revelation. For example, look at verse number 3 again. He says, turn us, O God. That is the name of his person. That's who he is. There is only one God, one true and living God. Turn us, O God. Verse 7, turn us again. Watch this. O God of hosts. As people are divided over whether it's a reference to the host of heaven, meaning the stars in the sky. God calls them all by their name. Or if it is the angelic host. But either way, it makes no difference. This is a revelation not only of his person, but of his power. Is he God? Yes, he's God. But he's not just God. He is the God of hosts. And then you come to verse 19. He adds another one. Turn us again. Oh, what? Lord God of hosts. Look at the all capital letters, L-O-R-D. That's Jehovah. That's the covenant name for God. Here is a reminder of his promises. Look here. Let me tell you about the one who's able to turn us again. He is God. He is God of hosts. He is the Lord God of hosts. And you find this repeated cry from the heart of the inspired pen of these psalmists, because in every generation, we must have God turn us, what's our word, again. Go back with me now to Psalm 85, and let me give you three simple thoughts. May I? All found right here in our text. Number one, look at the first part of verse 6. Wilt thou not revive us again? Number one, I would remind you that again, God can revive. It's not hard for God. You know, Pastor, I used to hear people preach about revival. And they almost gave the idea that revival was some very difficult thing. I don't believe it is. Revival is not hard for the God who made it all and gave it life to start with. How many of you know God gave you life and gave you eternal life? Yes? Okay, so if God can do that, do we really think anything else is too hard for the Lord? No. No, revival is not hard. The hard thing is getting us ready for it. Revival is not difficult. It is the preparation that is difficult. But when we finally get to the place, like the psalmist did in Psalm 85, where he gets in tune with the Lord, I'll hear you, Lord. I'll obey you, Lord. I'll do what you say, Lord. I won't turn again to folly, Lord. Then the Lord is able again to send a real revival. I remember years ago, I was preaching one Sunday in Ohio, and I preached that morning on the subject of revival. I don't think it was from this text, but I preached on revival, and when it was done, a man came up to me in the lobby of the church that night, I'll never forget it, and he said, well, I really enjoyed your message, but can I just tell you, that's never what a preacher wants to hear. And he said to me, I enjoyed your message, but I do not believe we will ever have revival again. He said, I believe the days of revival have passed us, and it's just going to get worse and worse now. Now, evil men and seducers wax worse and worse, deceiving and being deceived. But when God said that, he never said that his power would wax less and less. And I said to that man, I'm going to say it to you tonight, if I did not believe God could send revival again, I would not be here preaching today. I would be home in my lazy boy right now. Because I believe that God is able to revive his people and his work again. In fact, go back to the first three verses just for a moment. And if you didn't mark them this morning, would you mark the six times it says, thou hast? Thou hast been favorable unto thy land. Aren't you glad for the favor of God? Thou hast brought back the captivity of Jacob. There's the turning, God turning, you see. Verse 2, thou hast forgiven the iniquity of thy people. The word there for forgiven means to lift up. Sin's a weight. It's a burden. It's a heavy thing. You can't bear it. So God lifts it up. And then look at the end of verse number 2. He not only forgives, he covers. That sounds like 1 John, doesn't it? He forgives and he cleanses. In the first part, he lifts up. In the second part, he puts on. I love this. Let me tell you what God does. When we say, Lord, I've sinned, God says, that's good enough for me. And he lifts up the burden of our sin and he puts on us the blessing of his covering. And look here, if you try to cover your sin, you're hiding it. But if God covers your sin, he's cleansing it. Isn't it a glorious thing to be forgiven by our great God? Verse 3, thou hast taken away all thy wrath. Thou hast turned thyself from the fierceness of thine anger. Would you connect the thou hast, thou hast, thou hast, thou hast, thou hast, thou hast to the three questions in verse 5 and 6? Wilt thou? Wilt thou? Wilt thou? You see what he's doing here? He's saying, God, you've done it before. Will you please do it? What? Again. Can I tell you tonight that our God is a present tense God and a very present help in time of trouble? Our God is not a past tense God. He's not the I was, he's the I am. And the one who was, is, and the one who has, can. What we must have are people who believe that God is able to revive his work again. So number one, again, God can revive. Number two, again, the Lord's people will rejoice. Can I show you that the great mark of spiritual awakening is the joy of the Lord? Remember when David got right in Psalm 51 and he said, I'm broken, my bones cry out. And then he said, restore unto me the joy of thy salvation. I got to tell you, I meet a lot of miserable Christians in my travel. Now, I meet a lot of miserable sinners, but you expect sinners to be miserable. Christians, God's people, ought not be miserable people. Can I get a witness there? Yes. How many of you glad you're not going to hell? Anybody glad that the Holy Spirit lives inside of you? Well, maybe we ought to notify our face every now and then. And I hate to tell you this, but I go in places and they sing about loving Jesus and they don't look like they love Jesus at all. And they talk about the goodness of God with a sigh like it's, you know, they're enduring life instead of enjoying life. Maybe the problem is we need an old-fashioned revival in our own souls, because when you get revived, you get rejoicing. Watch this. The fruit of the Spirit is love. What's the second thing? Joy. So your heart burns with the love of God. When the Calvary love captures you, when you fall in love with Jesus all over again, when you really get revived, let me tell you what that love brings. That love always brings joy with it. Now, here's the struggle. Are you ready for this? You don't need revival once a year or twice a year whenever you have revival meetings. There's something better than a revival meeting, you know. It's called a revived life. You actually need revival regularly in your own soul. And it doesn't come from a preacher preaching a good sermon. It comes from you getting your own heart thoroughly right with God. And look, if you're miserable, don't blame anybody but you. Somebody said, well, she's giving me a hard time. Hey, he's awful to live with. Stop looking at them. Look to Jesus. You'll find your joy in Jesus. And I'll prove it to you. Would you look at verse number 6? Watch this carefully. Will thou not revive us again, that thy people may rejoice? Please don't miss the rest of this. In thee. How many of you see the in thee? We don't rejoice in better circumstances. We don't rejoice when things are going good. We don't rejoice that people are nice to us. No, God made a way in the midst of bad circumstances when people aren't being nice to you, when you're standing in the ruins after the Babylonian captivity, that you can still encourage yourself in the Lord and you can always rejoice in the Lord Jesus. That's why Jesus said to those disciples when they came back that day, they were so excited. They said, "Even the devils are subject to us." He said, "That's good." Can you imagine that conversation? That's good. "In this rejoice not, but rather rejoice because your names are written down in heaven." Look, I'm glad to be here with you tonight. I'm glad to get to preach today, but I'm not rejoicing in my preaching today. I'm rejoicing in Jesus today. You know why? Because there may be a day that I can't even lift my voice and preach, but there'll never be a day that I don't belong to Jesus and Jesus doesn't belong to me. My name is written down in the Lamb's Book of Life in heaven. You know what that means? It means on your worst day, you got something to rejoice in because your position in Christ can never change. You know what real revival is? It's going back to your identity in the Lord. One of the critics of revival in a bygone generation said one day to Billy Sunday, "I don't think these revivals are real." And Billy Sunday said, "Why not?" He said, "Because they don't last." And Billy Sunday said, "Well, a bath doesn't last either. But we need it. And when do we need it?" One word. What's our word, class? Again. Might I say, again and again and again and again. Look here, you get saved once, but you get your soul stirred up and you get your spirit awakened again and again as you seek the Lord. You remember the potter? Jeremiah chapter 18. Molding that vessel. And then suddenly it was marred in the hands of the potter. Throw it away. No. What does the potter do? Read Jeremiah 18 again. The Bible says he made it. Anybody want to just guess what the next word is? Again. Another vessel. Can I testify tonight that there have been a lot of days in my life that I was messed up? And maybe nobody knew it on the outside, but on the inside my spirit wasn't right. My flesh was controlling me. My heart was in rebellion against God. I was full of me. I was a mess. That's what I was. Can I tell you, I sure am glad the Lord didn't throw that ball of clay away and say, "Enough with him." No, you know what he did? He started working on me again and again, and he made it again another vessel. Let God do his work in your life, and you will see again the good work of grace. Again, God gives revival. Again, the Lord's people rejoice. Look at verse 10 and 11 just a moment. You want to know what we rejoice in? Did you know Jesus is in Psalm 85? Yes, he is. Jesus is in here. Don't you like to find Jesus in the Bible? Look at verse 10. Mercy and truth are met together. Stop, lift your head, look at me just a minute. Truth says, "You're a sinner." Mercy cries back, "You're forgiven." Mercy and truth, the word even for meet here, is a word for adversaries that fight against one another. But here, they're not fighting one another. Here, they're joined together. Look here, these are divine attributes. Somebody said, "Well, is God truth or is God mercy?" Yes. Look at the next part of the verse. Righteousness and peace have kissed each other. Well, is God a God of holy righteousness or a God of peace? Both. All the above. They kissed each other. That's pretty intimate, isn't it? Look at verse 11. Truth shall spring out of the earth, and righteousness shall look down from heaven. Again, these divine attributes. See, God is never more of one attribute than he is of another. He's the perfection of all of his attributes. Is God a God who is angry at sin, or does he love sinners? Yes. One truth doesn't cancel out another truth. Now look at verse 10 and verse number 11, because in verse 10 and 11, you have a picture of Christ and the redemptive work of the cross. Where did mercy and truth meet together? In the person of Jesus. Where did righteousness and peace kiss each other? At the cross. Do you understand that at Calvary, righteousness said, "Sin must be paid for." And Jesus cried out, "It is finished." And suddenly, we have peace with God. Look at verse number 11. Where does truth spring out of the earth and righteousness look down from heaven. Watch this. The moment a sinner gets saved. Look, when a sinner, those people came to Jesus this morning. Wasn't that exciting to see people come to Jesus today? You know what they did? They just spoke the truth. They said, God, you're right and I'm wrong. I agree with you. I've got a sin in my life and only you can save me. They spoke truth. Watch this. When you speak truth to heaven, heaven sends righteousness to earth. I love this. Truth is what we say back to God, and righteousness is what God speaks into our life. Do you know what verse 10 and 11 is? This is Jesus. It's just Jesus. It is the work of Christ. Somebody said, why is that important? Are you ready for this? Because it really is the basis for every bit of our joy. If you want to know what God's people have to rejoice in, we have Jesus to rejoice in. Again, so maybe you're having a tough time right now. Maybe you're struggling personally. Could I recommend something to you? Why don't you go sit at the foot of the cross a little bit? Why don't you sit there and watch him die and hear him cry that it's paid in full? Why don't you watch him as he comes out of that grave 3 days later, alive forevermore? And maybe there's a lot of bad news in the world. Go back to the good news of the gospel and find your joy in Jesus again. Again, God can revive. Again, the Lord's people will rejoice. And number three, again, others may be brought to reverence. You see, beginning in verse 9, that suddenly now it has an effect on other people. His salvation is nigh them that fear him. Watch this. That glory may dwell in our land. Now come down to verse 12. Notice the second time. Yea, the Lord shall give that which is good, and our land shall yield her increase. This is very important. You see the emphasis on our land? It starts in our life, but now look at our land. You want God's blessing on our country? Let me tell you what we need. We need a move of God again. That's what we need. We need praying churches again. We need people who give the gospel again if we want to see God work again in our land. And God begins to give these benefits and blessings. Why does he do that? So that all the gifts will begin to draw people back again and again and again to the giver. And we'll be reminded that we're nothing. And he's everything. If you pick up an 1828 Noah Webster's dictionary, I recommend you get one, by the way. It'd be good for you. Mr. Webster was quite a Christian. Pick up a 1828 original dictionary, and you will find in Mr. Webster's dictionary, next to his definition of revival, two things. One, you will find a definition of revival as reanimation. To reanimate. I like that. You know, honestly, I'm in some churches from time to time, and I want to preach on Lazarus come forth because I think they need a little reanimation. And it's kind of sitting there. Can I use grandma's old term, like a knot on a log? You ever heard of that expression before? It means you can't even get a holy grunt out of them. They need revival. They need reanimation. And then next to that, he has written Psalm 85 and verse 6. Can I tell you a little interesting side note to that? And the reason I think Noah Webster put, "Will thou not revive us again that thy people may rejoice in thee," in his 1828 dictionary next to revival? Because he was living through the second Great Awakening. And you know what we need? Another one. We need a Great Awakening again. I was just in New England preaching, and we visited a number of amazing places. I went to the house where George Whitefield preached his final sermon. He is buried three doors down under the platform of the local church. I went to his burial place, down little side steps into the boiler room, and that's where he's buried. But he preached just down the street. He was sick. He'd preached in the open field that day. He was very ill. It was the day he said, "I would rather burn out than rust out." And he did. He had dinner with friends. He rose to go to bed. He climbed the first landing. He looked out the window, and out of nowhere, thousands of people had thronged around that house. They were all up and down the street, and they were chanting for George Whitefield to come and preach to them. And Whitfield could barely stand up, and he opened the window. He had a candle in his hand, a Bible in the other hand. And he set the candle on a windowsill, and he said to the people, I'm going to preach till that candle goes out, and when it burns out, I'm going to bed, and you're going home. And they all gave a hurrah and said yes. And Whitfield started preaching, and he preached till the candle burned out, and he preached for 2 hours straight. I'm not preaching that sermon tonight. How many of you are glad about that? Yes? 2 hours. When he finished preaching, he closed the window, went to bed, and at 2 o'clock in the morning went to be with Jesus. He burned out for God. We traveled all around that region, lots of heritage, lots of history, lots of monuments. And you know what the Spirit of God just kept impressing on me? We need a move of God again. It's not enough, people, that God is in our history. Is He in our present? Will He be in our future? It's not enough that we sit around and talk about the good old days and read biography and say, well, it was nice back then. No, we need God at work again in this present hour. Where are those that will believe God and seek God and trust that God can do it again? We went to a particular place in Massachusetts called Williams College. It is an extremely liberal school. But it was the location of a famous event in history known as the Haystack Prayer Meeting. It was August of 1806. There were only about 120 students in the school at that time. And there was a little rumbling going on, a little stirring among a group of the young people. And five young men, took a walk through the field outside the college one day, and a thunderstorm popped up, a torrential downpour, and they took shelter underneath a haystack. And they're sitting there, and one of the group, Samuel Morris, said, you know, let's not waste time. We're sitting here waiting on the rain to stop. Why don't we pray? And somebody said, well, what should we pray for? And he said, why don't we pray that God would send missionaries? We've been listening to reports from Asia and the open doors there, people sitting in darkness and need the light of the gospel. Let's pray for laborers. And the five of them got together and started praying. Look, you think they thought they were going to be talked about hundreds of years later, that the Haystack Prayer Meeting would be a turning point? It is. Because on that very spot where they prayed, there's a massive monument, and it said, from this place, the first North American missionaries were sent out. You know the answer to their prayer was? Adoniram Judson and a host of others. Somebody says, that's good, preacher. That's really good. Yeah, well, that's not why I told you the story. Fast forward now to 1878. And there's a young man by the name of Luther Wishart, that got a burden that God would work again. He travels to Massachusetts. He goes to Williams College. He finds the spot where those boys prayed under the haystack. He stretches himself out on the ground. My friends and I knelt there just a few days ago and prayed in that same spot. And Luther Wishart prayed, and this was his prayer. Lord, do it again. And then he prayed these words, where the water flowed, let it flow again. I don't know about you, that sounds a lot like, wilt thou not revive us again, doesn't it? Again. Again. Again. And do you know what God did from Luther Wishart's prayer? He raised up the student volunteer movement, from which 20,000 young people went to the mission field. Now watch this carefully. If they'd been content to say, well, they had a good prayer meeting here back in the day, if they'd been content to talk about those five boys and the difference they made, they never would have seen what God had for them many years later. But there was a man by the name of Luther that believed that God was able to do it again. And when he began to pray with that faith, guess what? God worked again. How many of you know God's worked in your life? Would you raise your hand, please? Would you like to see God work in your life again? Has God blessed your family? Or would you like to see the blessing again? Has God been good to this church? Wonderfully good to this church. Would you like to see God do much more in this church? He can do it again. Have there been seasons where God stirred in these communities and people got born again and there was spiritual awakening? Yes. Well, God can do it again. But somebody has to believe him. And somebody has to pray. Wilt thou not revive us again?
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We are grateful you are choosing to listen today and pray the music encourages you. I think this next song by the Avery's will really bless your heart. 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

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Valdosta, and now Forsyth, Georgia.

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1: With SRN News, I'm Ron Taylor. The U.S. military said Sunday it had ended its latest round of airstrikes on Iran, which included targeting Iran's paramilitary Revolutionary Guard over an attack that killed American troops in Jordan. Central Command, in its statement, also said it hit Iran military coastal surveillance and air defense facilities, maritime capabilities, and missile and drone storage sites. Iran has provided no overall information on its material losses in the American campaign. Taylor Farms has expanded a voluntary recall of its iceberg lettuce products sourced from central Mexico because of a potential link to the multi-state cyclospora outbreak that has sickened people across the country. The California-based company said products with the potential to be contaminated with the diarrhea-causing parasite were shipped to 27 states, including Texas, Florida, Pennsylvania, and Illinois. This is SRN News.

0: This is the Gospel Hour, making known to this nation the gospel of Jesus Christ. 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
1: Hello, everyone, and welcome to this Saturday edition of the Gospel Hour. I'm David Green, director of the Gospel Hour, inviting you to stay tuned with us for the next 30 minutes as we bring you another great song today and continue with the second installment in our new series, the verse-by-verse study of 1 Thessalonians, as preached and taught by my late father, Dr. Oliver B. Green. Now, this is only the second message, as I said, and there are 26 messages in all. So I hope you can tune in each and every Saturday as we continue this series. But right now, we're going to hear a song from our original Gospel Hour singers and musicians, Down from His Glory. So enjoy the music, and then Dr.

0: And now, here with our message, Oliver B. Green.
1: Dear Lord God, bless the word as we send it out today. And Father God, supply the need of the gospel hour. You know the tremendous need. You know the burden we carry financially. So Lord, lay it upon the hearts of the believers who love this program to stand with us and stand by us, first and foremost with their prayers, and then our Father with a part of their giving to the work of the Lord. I commit this broadcast today on all the stations into the hands of the Lord Jesus. God bless my shut-in friends. God bless the sick and the suffering, and save the soul that's nearest hell, in Jesus' precious name. Amen. Now turn in your Bibles, please, to 1 Thessalonians chapter 1, and we'll begin where we left off on yesterday for the benefit of those of you who may not have heard the broadcast on yesterday. We are studying Paul's letter to the Thessalonians. Now, this is the first epistle that Paul wrote. God gave it to him by inspiration. It's the first of his epistles. We've studied Galatians, Ephesians, Colossians, and now we're studying Thessalonians. And, of course, we're going to continue studying the epistles one by one until we have completed them, if Jesus tarries and if I live. Now, I'm not saying that I won't study some other book, maybe Daniel, maybe some other book, Matthew, I don't know, Acts, maybe, before we finish the epistles. I'm not saying that we'll go straight through all the epistles. But we are going to study 1 and 2 Thessalonians now, primarily because they have to do with every major doctrine of Christianity, and especially do they have to do with the second coming of the Lord Jesus Christ. And I believe we're living in the hour of His return. Therefore, I feel that it is expedient that we study these two epistles, 1 and 2 Thessalonians, and we'll study them both at the same time. When we finish the first epistle, we will go into the second one. Now, Paul said yesterday, we read verse 3, remembering without ceasing your work of faith and labor of love and patience of hope in our Lord Jesus Christ in the sight of God and our Father, knowing, brethren, beloved, your election of God. Knowing your election of God. Now, listen carefully and let me say this. Dr. Ironside, who is in heaven now, that is, he's in paradise resting, made the statement that when you walk up to the door of salvation, you see written over the door on the outside, whosoever will. Now that is written on the outside. Whosoever will. And then when you walk through the door into the door of salvation and you look back, you see on the other side of the door predestined or elected from the foundation of the world. Now let me say this. I believe in the sovereignty of God. Oh, you say, preacher, you don't believe in the sovereignty. Yes, I do. I certainly do. I don't understand it. God knew that I would be saved. God knows everything. But God knowing it did not determine me being saved. Listen, Christ died for my sins. But I trusted Jesus by faith when I heard the gospel. Now, Jesus said of his own people in John 5, and you will not come to me that you might have life. And you will not come to me that you might have life. Now, those dear people of whom those words were uttered could have been saved if they would have come to Jesus, but they would not come to Jesus that they might have life. Now, that's what he said. And I say emphatically and without apology, if you're listening to my voice today and you are so unfortunate as to burn in the pits of the damned and in the regions of hell, if you die in your sin and if you burn in the pit, it will not be because God elected you to be lost. It will be because you refused to come to the Lord Jesus Christ and trust Him. Now, they know now that they were elected. They know that they are the elect. The church is predestined, the body, every believer is predestined to be conformed to the image of God's Son. Romans 8. Every believer is predestined to be conformed to the image of God's Son. God calls whosoever will. They will not come to me that they might have life. And this is condemnation. Light is come into the world, and men love darkness rather than light. Now, God is a compassionate, tender, loving God, and it's not God's will that any perish. Yes, I believe in the sovereignty of God. I believe in Bible election. I believe in predestination. I don't understand the sovereignty of God. I do not understand Bible election, and I cannot explain predestination, but I believe it. But I can understand this. I can understand this. For God so loved the world, that takes in me, hallelujah. And that takes in you, praise God. For God so loved the world, not the elect, not the predestined. God so loved the world, that he gave his only begotten Son, that whosoever, not the elect, not the predestined, but whosoever believeth in him should not perish, but have everlasting life. And this, listen, and this is condemnation, that light is come into the world. Jesus is light, and men love darkness. They love sin rather than Jesus because of their evil deeds. Now, he that believeth is not condemned, and he that believeth not is condemned already, because he hath not believed in the name of the only begotten Son of God. Now, that's John 3:16-20. And if you'll read it, you'll see it. God loved the world, and Jesus died for the sins of the whole wide world. And whosoever will, let him drink of the water of life freely. Now verse 5. For our gospel came not unto you in word only. Our gospel came not in word only, but also in power and in the Holy Ghost, and in much assurance, as you know what manner of men we were among you for your sakes. Ye became followers of us as of the Lord, having received the word in much affliction with joy of the Holy Ghost, so that ye were examples to all that believe in Macedonia and Achaia. Now, I guess I must stop there because I have no idea we'll get any further. Look at verse 5. For our gospel came not unto you in word only, but also in power. Now, I'm not critical when I say this. I am not critical when I make this plain, understandable statement. I tell you, churches today that are supposed to be sticks of dynamite have conformed to little teeny tiny firecrackers. And all we hear is a little 13 or 16 minute sermonette, an anthem, and a program. And there is not much demonstration of the power of the Holy Spirit and the power of God. I was in a certain area not so long ago, and I won't name it. And the preacher broke down in tears and said, Brother Green, because we believe in lively singing, we believe in singing from the heart and making melody unto the Lord, they call us holy rollers. Now let me make a statement here. I believe in Bible holiness, but I don't believe in getting down in the floor and rolling on the floor like some people have in the past and maybe some do today. I'm not a holy roller, but I am a holiness preacher. Now, wait a minute. I belong to a Baptist church, yes. I belong to an independent Baptist church, but I'm a holiness preacher, and all God's preachers, all Baptist preachers, Methodist and Pentecostal and Presbyterian, all of God's preachers, regardless of what denomination you may belong to, if you're God's preacher, you're a holiness preacher. You can't preach the Bible and not preach holiness. You can't preach Jesus and not preach holiness. You can't preach the blood and not preach holiness. Listen, Christ is made unto us wisdom, righteousness, sanctification, and redemption. And when you have the righteousness of God in you, when you have the righteousness of God in you, you have the holiness of God, because the righteousness of God is Jesus, And Jesus is certainly holy. So I'm a holiness preacher. And all of God's preachers are preachers of holiness. Amen. But this dear man said because the church sings lively, they believe in good special music, they're branded holy rollers. No, no, they're not. They just love God and believe in singing and making melody. Now listen, brother. Paul said the gospel came to Thessalonica in power and in the Holy Ghost and, watch it now, in the Holy Ghost and in much assurance, as you know what manner of men we were among you for your sakes. Now, much assurance and power and the Holy Ghost, not in word only. Now, it's not very difficult for someone to walk up and give the preacher their hand and say, I'd like to unite with your lovely church, and they take your name and they vote you in. Oh, of course, they ask you if you believe Jesus Christ, Son of God, and you say, I do. So does the devil. James 2:19, read it. So does the devil. The devils believe and tremble. Now, the Word of God is the dynamite of God, the power of God, the TNT of God, the atomic energy of God. The gospel, Romans 1:16, and the gospel dynamites and blasts sin out of you and the devil. And brother, when a birth takes place, folks know about it. And we're born again through the power of the gospel, the incorruptible seed. 1 Peter 1:23, Romans 10:17, John 5:24. The gospel is the dynamite of God that blasts the old heart out and makes room for the new heart and the new spirit. So, Paul preached the powerful gospel. He said, I'm not ashamed of the gospel. It is the power of God unto salvation to everyone that believeth, to the Jew first and also to the Greek. Romans 1:16. Now he said, I came not in word only, but in power and in the Holy Ghost. Now Paul said in Romans 8:9, if any man have not the Spirit of Christ, he's none of his. So please don't advertise your Bible ignorance by telling me that you're saved and don't have the Holy Spirit. That is a Bible impossibility. The Word of God says, except a man be born of the Spirit, John 3:5. The Bible says, if any man have not the Spirit of Christ, he's none of his, Romans 8:9. Ephesians 4:32, sealed by the Holy Spirit until the day of redemption. Romans 8:14, as many as are led by the Spirit, they are the children of God. Romans 8:16, His Spirit bears witness with our spirit that we are the children of God. 1 Corinthians 12:12-13, we're all baptized into one body by one Spirit, and we've all been made to drink into one Spirit. So Paul said, my gospel came to Thessalonica, not in word only, but in power, in the Holy Ghost, and in much assurance. In much assurance. Now hear me, and I beg of you to pay very close attention. If you do not have assurance that you're saved, you don't have the salvation that the Thessalonians had. If you don't know you're saved as good as you know you're breathing, if you don't know you're saved just as truly and surely as you know you are alive, then you're not saved. Because as the body without the spirit is dead, so faith without works is dead. And when a baby is born, if the baby is alive, the baby cries. The baby is hungry. The baby moves its arms, its legs, its little body if it's alive. The body without the spirit is dead, and faith without works is dead. And you dear folks who've been members of a church for 10 years, 20 years, and some of you for 30 years, and you've never done one thing, never done one thing, and you've never borne one bit of fruit, I warn you, the devil slipped you a counterfeit. And I plead with you to come to Jesus today and fall on your knees and look up to God and say, oh God, have mercy on me, a sinner, and save me for Jesus' sake, and praise God, he will. Now, Paul preached assurance, and he preached that we know. Now, look at verse 6, and ye became followers of us, as of the Lord, having received the word, in much affliction with joy of the Holy Ghost. Now you see, people today, now just a minute, don't misunderstand me. Don't misunderstand me. I make more noise when I'm preaching than all the rest of the day combined. I'm not a very noisy fellow except when I'm fighting the devil and lifting up the blood-stained banner. When I go to church, I very seldom ever say amen, but I sure do like to hear the people to whom I preach say amen. I very seldom ever say it. Sometimes when I hear another man preach, I'll say amen, and I'll say hallelujah, but not very loud. I just say it, and I nod my head. I'm not very loud. I shout, but I shout weeping. I weep when I shout. I don't scream or wave my arms. Maybe you do, but I don't. I weep when I shout. But let me tell you something. You go in the average church today. I said average. There are exceptions to the rule, praise God. There are exceptions to the rule. But you go in the average church today, and mister, the audience sits there as quiet and as still and as, dignified as can be. And the minister reads his essay or his sermonette or his manuscript, and the invitation is given. Sometimes no invitation at all. Nobody smiles. Nobody says amen. Nobody says hallelujah. Very few people sing, usually the choir. And it's four. Now listen, I don't believe in a shindig and a barn dance in God's house. I don't. I don't put up with foolishness when I'm preaching. No man takes the service from me and carries on a religious show. No, sir. I don't believe in a religious show in God's house, and I don't believe in foolishness. But I want to tell you something. Salvation brings joy that is unspeakable, joy that is full of glory. And Paul said to the Thessalonians that they had received the word of God in much affliction and in much joy of the Holy Ghost. Now, when you are born again, you have something to be happy about. You have something to sing about and something to say amen about and something to praise God about. If you're born again, you have something to bring joy, unspeakable joy, that is full of glory to your heart. What do you gain by going to church? What do you profit by going to church? What does church attendance do for you as an individual? When you go to church, do you sing? Do you enter into the service? Do you say amen to the preacher? They say, Brother Green, I'd like to, but they won't let me. Well, there's some place where they will, I'll guarantee you. Amen. There is some place they'll permit you to say amen, and I'd find it if I were you. When I go to a restaurant, I want to be fed. When I go to a cafeteria, I want to see food. When I sit down at the table in my home, I want food on the table. When I go to church, I want God's man to step behind the sacred desk and feed me. I want to be fed, and I want to be encouraged and strengthened and built up in the faith. Hallelujah. And if you don't get that when you go to church, you've been cheated, and God doesn't want his children to be cheated. So Paul said, you Thessalonians, receive the word of God in the power of the Holy Ghost in much assurance and in much affliction and much joy. Now we'll continue this message on the next broadcast in the series. Have you been born again? Have you been washed in the blood? Did your religion, did your church membership, did your decision bring joy and assurance? If it didn't, it's counterfeit. God help you to get the genuine right now. Father, save the soul that is nearest eternity without God. Reclaim the backslidden. And Father, stir up the believers. And may we prove to the world that Jesus is everything the Bible says he is, because we have joy that is unspeakable and full of glory. We ask it in his precious name. Amen.
2: Friends, this is David Green again. To get a copy of today's program, Just contact us by mail, phone, email, whatever suits you best, and let us know the day and the date of the program you are requesting. And I also ask that you send a donation of at least $5 to help us cover the cost of getting it out to you. And we'll send it to you right away on compact disc. And that's the only way that we are able to send out the individual programs to you. But we're happy to do that anytime that you would like one of our programs. Now, just before we close today, I do want to remind you again about our special gift offer case. Special because it is in honor of my dad's ministry, which he died 50 years ago in July 1976. But the ministry lives on through God's guidance. And God saw fit to take my father when he did. He also saw fit to keep the ministry going, and we're so thankful for that. So this offer K is in honor of that. It contains my dad's life story plus four soul-winning booklets on prophecy. And it's available to you if you ask for offer K and send the donation to the ministry in the amount of $15 or more. 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Pray about it. Do as the Lord directs. But if you can send at least $15 and ask for offer K, I'm going to send you From Disgrace to Grace, the life story of my father as he wrote it. Now, this is a perfect bound book, 124 pages long, containing an introduction, a preface, and a retrospective bringing the gospel hour up to date, all written by me, and of course, his life story in his own words, and finally, 19 pages of photographs that you'll find very interesting to look at. Then we have four soul-winning booklets on prophecy. Now, the soul-winning booklet was invented by my dad, all of a small size, two-color, 32 pages long, to tell the story of Christ. The end of the world, what's next? Millions missing and fear. Four great books. I'm sending you five copies of each. So to get all of this, just ask for offer K and send your gift of at least $15. Here's how to make your donation.
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2: Friends, this is David Green again. On behalf of myself and the entire Gospel Hour family, I want to thank you for tuning in to the program today. I hope you received a blessing today and will tune in again each and every time you can. And so, until next time, may the Lord bless you and keep you in His will.

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1: With SRN News, I'm Ron Taylor. The military is reporting the first troop deaths from direct Iranian fire.
2: Two U.S. service members were killed, one still missing after an attack on a base in Jordan. Iran's supreme leader warns of what he calls unforgettable lessons if the U.S. continues its attacks, and Tehran says it has suspended its commitment to the interim deal signed with the U.S. The intensifying exchange of fire in recent days has hit infrastructure and affected civilians. In some cases, the U.S. and Iran have blown past their red lines as they lurch back toward all-out war, and the conflict over the Strait of Hormuz is again impacting global oil prices. Bob Agner reporting.
1: Questions are being raised about whether former special counsel Jack Smith accessed congressional text messages.
3: Senate Judiciary Committee Chairman Chuck Grassley and Senator Ron Johnson say Justice Department documents show text messages belonging to both lawmakers were obtained by Smith's team during the January 6th investigation. The senators argue those communications were protected by congressional privilege. Missouri Senator Eric Schmidt is now calling for Smith to be prosecuted, alleging he lied to Congress under oath. Ken Lorman reporting.
1: Eight Democratic candidates participated in two debates.
4: The first group of four Senate candidates include Democrats Sheena Bellows, Troy Jackson, Jordan Wood, and Dr. Nirav Shah. The four participating in one debate for an hour

0: about the Ten Commandments.
1: The question is, should public schools display the Decalogue in classrooms? Turns out the country is pretty evenly split on the issue. 50% say yes, 48% say no. White evangelical Protestants are the group most likely to favor posting the commandments in the schools. 83% like the idea. Black Protestants come in next at 64%, followed by Catholics at 56%, and then white mainline Protestants at 52%. Michael Harrington reporting.
0: Legal experts say transgenderism is liable to come before the Supreme Court ruling again. The justice's latest ruling in favor of state laws that bar boys from playing on girls' sports teams was a narrow one. The court went to great lengths to emphasize that it was focused on sports and that the court was not being asked about other transgender issues more broadly. The justices also voided rulings on the constitutional standard about the issue. This is SRN News. YouTube has appealed a landmark social media addiction lawsuit verdict.
2: The jury found YouTube and Meta negligent in March in a case involving a young woman who claimed social media addiction worsened her mental health. Jurors awarded the woman $6 million in total damages after the five-week trial concluded. YouTube's lawyers filed the appeal days after Meta had already filed its own appeal. Both defendants had filed post-trial motions asking the judge to toss out the jury's verdict and for a new trial. The judge denied those motions in early June. Keith Peters reporting.
0: Heat that hit Europe exceptionally early and hard this year appears to have led to a spike in deaths, with well over 10,000 more people dying at the height of the heat wave than would normally have been expected. Several heat waves have killed thousands the past few years in Europe. More details at srnnews.com. I'm Ron Taylor.
3: Here's your forecast on WZYN, the old ship of Zion. Chance of seeing showers, a few storms tonight. The overnight low will drop down in the low to mid-70s. There's a chance of widespread showers and storms back with us on Sunday, a high just over 90. In Forsyth, isolated showers and thunderstorms early, low to mid-70s, a 50-50 chance of showers and storms on Sunday. I'm meteorologist Sally Russell on WZYN and online at WZYN.org.
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1: With SRN News, I'm Ron Taylor. The U.S. military said Sunday it had ended its latest round of airstrikes on Iran, which included targeting Iran's paramilitary Revolutionary Guard over an attack that killed American troops in Jordan on Friday. Central Command, in its statement, also said it hit Iranian military coastal surveillance and air defense facilities, maritime capabilities, and missile and drone storage sites. Iran has provided no overall information on its material losses in the American campaign. Health workers in northern Nigeria say more children are relapsing into malnutrition and sight knock-on effects from the war in the Middle East. The region's already under pressure from an insurgency crisis. The conflict in the Middle East has worsened food security for millions, especially children. UNICEF warns that if the war continues, millions more children could fall right back into poverty. This is SRN News.
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We hope you will receive a blessing from all the preaching and singing. Have a great day.

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1: With SRN News, I'm Ron Taylor. The military is reporting the first troop deaths from direct Iranian fire.
2: Two U.S. service members were killed, one still missing after an attack on a base in Jordan. Iran's supreme leader warns of what he calls unforgettable lessons if the U.S. continues its attacks, and Tehran says it has suspended its commitment to the interim deal signed with the U.S. The intensifying exchange of fire in recent days has hit infrastructure and affected civilians in some cases. The U.S. and Iran have blown past their red lines as they lurch back toward all-out war, and the conflict over the Strait of Hormuz is again impacting global oil prices. Bob Agner reporting.
1: Questions are being raised about whether former special counsel Jack Smith accessed congressional text messages.
3: Senate Judiciary Committee Chairman Chuck Grassley and Senator Ron Johnson say Justice Department documents show text messages belonging to both lawmakers were obtained by Smith's team during the January 6th investigation. The senators argue those communications were protected by congressional privilege. Missouri Senator Eric Schmidt is now calling for Smith to be prosecuted, alleging he lied to Congress under oath. Ken Lorman reporting.
1: Eight Democratic candidates participated in two debates.
4: The first group of four Senate candidates include Democrats Sheena Bellows, Troy Jackson, Jordan Wood, and Dr. Nirav Shah. The four participating in one debate for an hour. Shah, the former director of Maine's Center for Disease Control and Prevention, he also ran in this year's primary for governor and lost. Then a second hour of debate with candidates David Costello, Elizabeth Dickerson, Dan Kleben, and Ashley Wood. Candidate Graham Plattner left the Senate race in Maine last week after he was accused of sexual assault, a claim he denies.
1: Correspondent Laura Winters. This is SRN News. The Pew Research Center asks Americans about the Ten Commandments.
5: The question is, should public schools display the Decalogue in classrooms? Turns out the country is pretty evenly split on the issue. 50% say yes, 48% say no. White evangelical Protestants are the group most likely to favor posting the commandments in the schools. 83% like the idea. Black Protestants come in next at 64%, followed by Catholics at 56%, and then white mainline Protestants at 52%. Michael Harrington reporting.
1: Legal experts say transgenderism is liable to come before the Supreme Court ruling again. The justice's latest ruling in favor of state laws that bar boys from playing on girls' sports teams was a narrow one. The court went to great lengths to emphasize that it was focused on sports and that the court was not being asked about other transgender issues more broadly. The justices also voided rulings on the constitutional standard about the issue. This is SRN News. YouTube has appealed a landmark social media addiction lawsuit verdict.
6: The jury found YouTube and Meta negligent in March in a case involving a young woman who claimed social media addiction worsened her mental health. Jurors awarded the woman $6 million in total damages after the five-week trial concluded. YouTube's lawyers filed the appeal days after Meta had already filed its own appeal. Both defendants had filed post-trial motions asking the judge to toss out the jury's verdict and for a new trial. The judge denied those motions in early June. Keith Peters reporting.
1: Heat that hit Europe exceptionally early and hard this year appears to have led to a spike in deaths, with well over 10,000 more people dying at the height of the heat wave than would normally have been expected. Several heat waves have killed thousands the past few years in Europe. More details at srnnews.com. I'm Ron Taylor.
7: Here was your forecast on WZYN, 8, 10 a.m., the old Ship of Zion. Valdosta today, we'll see a chance of showers and storms, a high near 95, a heat index near 110, scattered rain and thunderstorms tonight, mid-70s. In Forsyth, we will see a chance of some showers and scattered thunderstorms today, a high low 90s, more wet and stormy weather, low 70s overnight. I'm Sally Russell on WZYN, 8, 10 a.m., and online at WZYN.org.

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It's church 24/7. Valdosta, and now Forsyth, Georgia. And now one of your favorites, the Morrison Sisters. I'm just a little homesick.

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1: With SRN News, I'm Ron Taylor. U.S. military saying today it had ended its latest round of airstrikes on Iran, which included targeting Iran's paramilitary Revolutionary Guard over an attack that killed American troops in Jordan Friday. Central Command, in its statement, also saying it had hit Iranian military coastal surveillance and air defense facilities, as well as maritime capabilities and missile and drone storage sites. Iran has provided no overall information on its material losses in the campaign. Taylor Farms expanding a voluntary recall of its iceberg lettuce products sourced from central Mexico because of a potential link to the multi-state cyclospora outbreak that has sickened people across the country. The California-based company said products with the potential to be contaminated with the diarrhea-causing parasite were shipped to 27 states, including Texas, Florida, Pennsylvania, and Illinois. This is SRN News.
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We're so grateful to be here this morning behind the radio mic. And what a blessing to have you here with us early this morning. And as is our normal practice, let us begin with a word of prayer. Heavenly Father, we ask you and we come before thee humbly, asking that your power and your blessing be behind every song and every sermon. Work in people's life. Oh, we never know who is being touched through the broadcasting of WZYN. Lord, use it to edify the people of God, to save the sinner, that one that just needs a special word from heaven. I pray they'd receive it today. And this station would not only make a difference today, but this station would make a difference for eternity. In Christ's name we pray. Amen. I appreciate you being a listener. I pray you enjoy all the broadcasting here today on WZYN.

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We have hope in the Lord today. And not in our circumstances, not what may be going on around us. I can't put much hope and faith and trust in those things, but I'm glad we can trust in the Lord today. Aren't you?

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1: With SRN News, I'm Ron Taylor. The U.S. military said today it had ended its latest round of airstrikes on Iran, which included targeting its Iran's military Revolutionary Guard over an attack that killed American troops in Jordan Friday. Central Command in its statement also said that it hit Iranian military coastal surveillance and air defense facilities, maritime capabilities, and missile and drone storage sites. Iran has provided no overall information on its material losses in the American campaign. Former Deputy National Secretary Advisor KT McFarland is weighing in on election integrity concerns.
2: Following President Trump's address on election integrity, former Deputy National Security Advisor KT McFarland says foreign adversaries are increasingly using technology and social media to influence Americans and shape public opinion.
3: One great strength of America is our elections, right? We choose our own leaders. But it's in some ways the greatest weakness, especially in an era of social media, because they can scramble with our brains, whether it's China using TikTok to feed a certain narrative. So it's like a disinformation campaign.
2: McFarland appeared on Salem News Channel with Larry O'Connor. Willie Nelson, The White House.
1: A massive fire underway in Norway.
4: Authorities say the largest residential fire in modern Norwegian history has destroyed over 100 homes. The fire started Friday in a townhouse in Drammen, about 21 miles southwest of Oslo. The fire then spread to nearby forests. As firefighters continue to battle the blaze, the Norwegian Directorate for Civil Protection confirmed that it is the largest fire of its kind in modern times for Norway. NRK, Norway's public broadcaster, says hundreds of people have evacuated to a center. So far, no residents are reported missing. I'm Lisa Dwyer.
1: Toxic smoke from Canadian wildfires is pushing further into the U.S. This is SRN News.
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It's a real joy to be part of the WZYN family. Up next, we have a WZYN favorite. Oh my, how this song has ministered to our hearts. It's Andrew and Mary Beth Jones, Better Broken. May God minister to you as you hear this good song written by Andrew Jones.

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2: With SRN News, I'm Ron Taylor. The U.S. military said today it has ended its latest round of airstrikes on Iran, which included targeting Iran's paramilitary Revolutionary Guard over an attack that killed American troops in Jordan Friday. Central Command, in its statement, also said that it hit Iran military coastal surveillance and air defense facilities, maritime capabilities, and missile and drone storage sites. Iran has provided no overall information on its material losses. Iran says it's suspending its commitments under the interim deal with the U.S.
3: An Iranian negotiator says Tehran has suspended its commitments under the interim deal with the United States as both countries exchange strikes aimed at infrastructure and military targets. The battle over the Strait of Hormuz has intensified, with Iran striking a plant for drinking water in Kuwait. Iran's deputy foreign minister told state TV that the U.S. has violated its commitments under the deal that was signed about a month ago, and now Iran is no longer implementing them. I'm Donna Ward.
2: Federal health officials have identified lettuce from Mexico served by Taco Bell locations across five states as a source of the widespread outbreak of diarrhea-causing parasite Cyclospora.
4: The Centers for Disease Control and Prevention confirmed the source and warned consumers not to eat shredded iceberg lettuce from Taco Bell restaurants in Indiana, Kentucky, Michigan, Ohio, and West Virginia. Officials have identified a single supplier of the lettuce. The federal warnings to consumers didn't identify the company, but a federal official who was briefed on the investigation and not authorized to discuss it told the AP it was Taylor Farms in Salinas, California. I'm Haya Pinchwani.
2: Police in Utah say five members of a family have been found dead after flooding near a campground. Wayne County Sheriff's deputies called the Sunglow Campground less than 2 miles from Bicknell. This is SRN News. The Pew Research Center asks Americans about the Ten Commandments.
5: The question is, should public schools display the Decalogue in classrooms? Turns out the country is pretty evenly split on the issue. 50% say yes, 48% say no. White evangelical Protestants are the group most likely to favor posting the commandments in the schools. 83% like the idea. Black Protestants come in next at 64%, followed by Catholics at 56%, and then white mainline Protestants at 52%. Michael Harrington reporting.
2: Two boys who were seeking to play on girls' sports teams in New Hampshire have withdrawn their lawsuit. The action comes in the wake of the June ruling by the Supreme Court upholding state bans on males playing against females in school sports. The teenagers first challenged President Trump's executive order barring federal funding for schools that allow boys to play on girls' teams, later amending their complaint to target New Hampshire's ban on the practice. This is SRN News. Officials say a bird strike may have brought down a New York City helicopter last year.
6: The National Transportation Safety Board says evidence and witness reports suggest that a sightseeing helicopter that crashed into the Hudson River last year struck several birds before plummeting into the river, killing a Siemens Business CEO from Spain, his family, and the pilot. The helicopter took off from a downtown heliport, flying north along the Manhattan skyline before heading towards the Statue of Liberty. Less than 18 minutes into the flight, parts of the aircraft were seen tumbling into the water. I'm Lisa Dwyer.
2: President Trump is set to present the World Cup trophy of the winner of today's final between Argentina and Spain, but in his eyes, the real victor of the world's premier soccer tournament is the United States. From the start, this year's World Cup faced challenges and backlash. Mexican President Claudia Sheinbaum and Canadian Prime Minister is on hand for the event, too. This is SRN News.
7: Here was your forecast on WZYN, 8:10 a.m., the old ship of Zion. Valdosta today, we'll see a chance of showers and storms, a high near 95, a heat index near 110, scattered rain and thunderstorms tonight, mid-70s. In Forsyth, we will see a chance of some showers and scattered thunderstorms today, a high low 90s, more wet and stormy weather, low 70s overnight. I'm Sally Russell on WZYN, 8:10 a.m. and online at WZYN.org.
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From WZYN, we say hello to all of our new listeners in Forsyth, Georgia. We hope you will receive a blessing from all the preaching and singing. Have a great day.

Bible does say in Psalm 19, verse 14, let the words of my mouth and the meditation of my heart be acceptable in thy sight, O Lord, my strength and my redeemer. Hebrews chapter 5, verse number 1. The Bible says, for every high priest taken from among men is ordained for men in things pertaining to God, that he may offer both gifts and sacrifices for sins, who can have compassion on the ignorant and on them that are out of the way. For that he himself also is compassed with infirmity. And by reason hereof, he ought, as for the people, so also for himself, to offer for sins. And no man taketh this honor unto himself, but he that is called of God, as was Aaron. So also Christ glorified not himself to be made an high priest, but he that said unto him, thou art my son, today have I begotten thee. As he saith also in another place, thou art a priest forever after the order of Melchizedek, who in the days of his flesh, when he had offered up prayers and supplications with strong crying and tears unto him that was able to save him from death, and was heard in that he feared. Though he were a son, yet learned he obedience by the things which he suffered. And being made perfect, he became the author of eternal salvation unto all them that obey him, called of God and high priest after the order of Melchizedek, of whom we have many things to say and hard to be uttered, seeing ye are dull of hearing. For when for the time ye ought to be teachers, ye have need that one teach you again, which be the first principles of the oracles of God, and are become such as have need of milk and not of meat, and not of strong meat. For every one that useth milk is unskillful in the word of righteousness, for he is a babe. But strong meat belongeth to them that are of full age, even those who by reason of use have their senses exercised to discern both good and evil. Now, very quickly, all I dealt with this morning was the introduction into our thought. You will recall that in verse number 11, we looked at the weight of the message. Also in verse number 11, we considered the weariness of the messenger. We looked at the way that they chose to be and tried to stress that we are where we want to be with the Lord. That's exactly the truth. In verse number 12, we saw the waste of valuable time. And in verses 12 through 14, I did

not deal with this morning, and I'm not going to tonight. I'm going to get right into our thought. But we looked at the prevailing weakness that is in our world. He said, "For when for the time ye ought to be teachers, ye have need that one teach you again, which be the first principles of the oracles of God, and are become such as have need of milk and not of strong meat." Notice, "For everyone that useth milk is unskillful in the word of righteousness, for he is a babe. But strong meat belongeth to them that are of full age, even those who by reason of use have their senses exercised to discern both good and evil." Now, there's a whole lot of preaching in verses 12 through 14, but I'm not going to take the time to do that tonight. We might look at that again at another time. I told you this morning I had another passage I wanted to read to you, and I will do that now. 1 Peter chapter 2, if you'd like to turn there, 1 Peter chapter 2. And verse number 1, we read this many, many Wednesday nights. Some of you may recall, we spent quite a bit of time offering questions from the scriptures and looking at this passage, or kind of using it as a springboard. In verse number 1, it says, "Wherefore, laying aside all malice and all guile and hypocrisies and envies and all evil speakings, as newborn babes, desire the sincere milk of the word, that ye may grow thereby. If so be ye have tasted that the Lord is gracious." Now, I'm not going to take a lot of time dealing with those three verses tonight, except I do want to make one statement here before I go any further. In verse number 2, and I've tried to remind you of this over the years, when I'm reading the Bible, I try to read very deliberately, but I want you to understand, commas matter. Amen. Commas are important. Where the punctuation lies is very important. And in our text, verse number 2, it says, "As newborn babes, comma, desire the sincere milk of the word." Now, the way that that verse is written, the word "you" is not there, but it is implied. You could say, without doing any harm to the verse at all, "As newborn babes, you desire the sincere milk of the word," or even, "You should desire the sincere milk of the word, that ye may grow thereby." That all being said, let me make one comment here, and I'm moving on, and that is this. If you want to have a relationship with God's word, you can. Amen. It is strictly up to you. I have learned over the years that I have no control over the spiritual aptitude of anybody else in the congregation. I can't make my wife walk with God. The only person I have any control over and their spirituality is this guy right here. And if I want to walk with God, I will walk with God. If I don't want to walk with God, I will not walk with Him. Simply put, but I trust that you understand. Now, I want to give you some things tonight, very practical things, that if you have genuinely been born again and you are daily seeking to walk with the Lord, there are some things that will be evidenced in your life. Every person, every one of us. I know sometimes, and forgive me, Miss Margie, for picking on you, but Miss Margie, sometimes she will testify, and you almost can get the vibe. Folks are saying, "Well, she's got it so easy. I mean, walking with God, living for the Lord, serving the Lord, so easy for her. She doesn't have any struggles. She doesn't have any problems." I promise you, if you sit down one-on-one with her, she will dispel that myth for you. Because she's made out of the same stuff we're made out of. The point is, if you want to walk with God, you're going to walk with Him. Is everybody listening to me? So let me give you just some practical things tonight, and we'll be done. Number 1,
If you have been born again and you do desire to walk with God, you will seek spiritual nourishment. My grandbaby, I made reference to this morning, Maverick, he's just learning to sit up, and he's got that, don't tell him I said so, but he's got that Buddha belly, kind of like some of the rest of us do. He will sit there and his little belly just pooches out a bit, and that is because he never likes to eat. No, that's not it at all. That's because that little feller does like to eat. It's because he does seek after nourishment. We talk to his parents, and Matthew and Kate, they'll say, that boy, he wants to eat all the time. He's constantly wanting to eat. There's never a time that he's not ready to take another bottle. Well, let's apply that spiritually for just a moment. If you and I are saved by the grace of God, nobody's going to have to force us to eat spiritual food. Nobody's going to have to make us read God's word. Nobody, I have, over the years, I have thought much about this, and please don't take this as my final word on the matter, but I've known parents that forced their children to read the Bible, and I've got some questions about that. I've got some wonderings about that. When a young person accepts the Lord Jesus as their Savior, nobody's going to have to make them read the Bible. They're going to desire to get into the Word. And everybody said amen. I do believe that. So number one, you will seek spiritual nourishment. Number two, you will have an appetite for holy things, and you will disdain unholy things. You will go toward that which is holy and godly and righteous, and you will go away from that is wicked and ungodly. You will have a desire to walk with the Lord. You will want your life to emulate the life of the Lord Jesus Christ. You will want to say things that are pleasing to the Lord. And I'll be honest with you, I'm well aware that we live in a generation where cursing is, it's almost every other word everywhere. It is becoming more and more and more prevalent, even in newscasts. They use foul language. Politicians, the president, others use foul language. As a born-again child of God, no matter how many times you hear that, it ought to hit you in the gut like a punch. It should disturb you when you hear that, because it is an unholy thing that's not pleasing to the Lord. Amen. When you get around somebody that loves Jesus, that ought to thrill your soul. It ought to be a blessing. I was telling the men in the prayer room a moment ago, I went to visit the Curtises this afternoon after service. And before I leave, after I visit with them, I always pray with Brother Curtis. There, his chair is right by the front door. And I knelt down, and he takes my hand, and I prayed with him. And one of his caretakers was there, a young woman under 30. I'm not sure what her exact age is. I'm sure she was under 30. But when I went outside, she ran out, and she said, "Will you pray with me too?" And I said, absolutely. And I prayed with her out in the front yard. That ought to thrill our heart at the opportunity to share Jesus with somebody. It shouldn't embarrass us. It shouldn't disturb us. It ought to thrill us that somebody wants to know something about the Lord. Number three, you will begin to deal with the waste byproducts in your life. Now, I preached another sermon about babies. Some of you may remember several years ago I preached about things that a baby can teach us. And we talked about waste byproducts. Now let me just give you a biology lesson right quick. Our bodies, and I'm not trying to be embarrassing, it's just a fact of life. It's nature, it's natural. We have in our bodies, every one of us, we have what's called an alimentary canal. Not the elementary canal, an alimentary canal. It begins with our mouth, and that's all I'm going to say about that, all right? But we take food into our body, and as that food breaks down, it begins digestion literally in our mouth.
and it goes into our stomach, and that digestion process continues there, and it works its way through our bodies, and God has so designed it that our body takes out those good things, those vitamins and minerals and things that are needful and necessary for us to grow and to become what we need to be physically. Now, depending on what you eat, sometimes the body gets a hold of some bad stuff too, right? You know how when you go to the doctor and he takes blood, and you get the email that says your test results are in, Brother Bo, and you pull them up, and you know the red numbers? Oh, red numbers, not good. No, not good at all. I sometimes have red numbers. Those red numbers means your cholesterol's too high, your blood pressure's too high, this is too high, and that's too high or too low, whatever the case may be. But here's the point I'm trying to make. When you're saved by the grace of God, you are going to seek that which is good, and you will despise that which is evil, very much like what we said with number two. Let's move on to number four. Number four, if you are sincerely born again by the grace of God, you'll become less self-centered. Did you know that most all of us, we think that life is all about us? Amen. We want everybody to do everything to satisfy us. It doesn't matter what anybody else wants or what anybody else likes. It doesn't matter how anybody else feels. We want everybody to accommodate us. Is everybody listening? I'm talking about the carnal man. We want to be accommodated. We not accommodating, but accommodated. But if you're saved by the grace of God, that self-centeredness will kind of flow away. You'll get to the place where you desire to be a blessing to others. You want to encourage other people. How may I be a blessing to you? How may I encourage you? I try to pray, Brother Randy, on a regular basis. Lord, give us wisdom to know how to help our shut-ins, how we may be a blessing to them, how we may be an encouragement to them. I don't want to just do stuff for the sake of doing stuff. I want to do something that'll be a blessing to them and a help to them and an encouragement to them. You follow me there? And if you're born again, you'll desire to be helpful and to be a blessing and to be an encouragement, and that self-centeredness will become less and less and less. Instead of saying mine, you'll say, not my will, but thine be done. That's exactly what the Lord Jesus did. Number five, if you're born again, your hearing will improve. Without hearing aids. How does that happen? You know what I found? When I got saved, Brother Bo, I began to tune in to the things of the Lord. I began to purposely listen. My wifey, when we have visitors, she has a lot of questions that she normally asks me, because I see people from a different perspective than most everybody else. And she will say, almost always, she'll ask me this question: were they attentive? Or were they paying attention? And I know on many occasions I have told her, I said, seemed to be seated on the edge of their seat and kind of had their head tilted a little bit. They were listening closely. They were paying attention. That's what happens when we get saved. We'll begin to tune in to what thus saith the Lord. How can I get closer to Jesus? What do I need to do to become a vessel unto honor? Our hearing will improve. Here's what the Bible says. He said, I just lost my verse. He that hath ears to hear, let him hear. Now wait a minute. We all have, unless we have a physical disability, we all have ears, right? Do you understand this part of the ear? You know, this Dumbo part of mine here? Y'all know who Dumbo is, don't you? That big elephant flaps his
ears. Do you understand? That is not the hearing portion. God made that to funnel in sound. Boy, I ought to be able to hear real well without my hearing aids, as big as my ears are. But all I've got here, this is just skin and cartilage. It has no ability to hear in and of itself. You listen to what I'm saying? But the Lord said, he that hath ears to hear. We all say, I do. But he said, let him hear. I don't know what you get out of that, but here's what I get. It's a choice. I have caught a lot of fish in church. Brother Bo, you ever caught a fish in church? I have. In my imagination, I've been sitting in the pew before, and I would allow my mind to wander, and I've pulled in some big mouth bass. I've shot some big deer and elk. I have done a lot of things sitting in church. I have gone to work in my mind while sitting on the church pew. What does that mean? That means I've got ears, but they weren't hearing. I wasn't receiving what was being said. That's why we struggle so much. That's why we have such difficulty with our walk with God, because we're not listening. We're not paying attention. We're not hearing what the Lord has for us to hear. Your hearing will improve. Number six, you'll display initiative regarding responsibilities. Now let me clarify that just a moment here. As a child of God, I have responsibilities toward you. As your pastor, I have further responsibilities towards you. Amen. I have a responsibility to pray for you. Now, I trust that you pray for me. I trust that that is reciprocal, that you pray for me as I pray for you. But whether you pray for me or not, I have a responsibility to pray for you. When we have visitors come in here, we have responsibilities toward them. When we have somebody join the church, we have responsibilities toward them, to pray for them, to encourage them. We can go to the Word of God and see where the Lord has told the older women to teach the younger women. That's a great big responsibility that very often is neglected in the house of God, shamefully neglected. Amen. But if you want to walk with God, you'll begin to show some initiative toward those responsibilities. Amen or not? Have you ever been around somebody that you didn't have to tell them what to do? They just saw what needed to be done and did it? Boy, that's a blessing. Now, Brother Bo, if you've ever hired somebody to work with you, there are some people you've got to take them by the hand, figuratively speaking, and you've got to lead them around, and you've got to say, now this is a hammer, and this is a piece of vinyl siding, and vinyl siding goes on the house, and here's how it goes on the house, and here's where you nail it, and here's how many nails, and here's how deep the nail, and you've got to give them all kinds of instruction. And then you get to the end of the instruction and they're saying, now what was that again? They never seem to pick up on it. They never seem to take that responsibility and run with it. But as a child of God, we will allow our responsibility toward the household of faith to overtake us and drive us forward to do that which is pleasing in the sight of God. Now, let me say this before I move further. You understand that what God, the responsibilities he's given me are different than the ones he's given you. And the ones he's given you are different than the ones he's given me. Sometimes we try to interpret responsibilities for others. That normally doesn't work very well. Amen or not? That normally doesn't work real well. But one thing I know for sure, if the Spirit of God dwells within me, he will make very plain, very clear to me what my responsibilities toward the household of faith are. Amen. Number seven, you'll desire to do what you can do to be a blessing to others. Once again, I made mention a little while ago about how self-centered we are.
Some of us, we're all about being blessed. Bless me. Bless me. But what about us being a blessing to somebody else? I've tried to implement into my speech when I'm talking to someone, especially someone that is sick or hurting or going through a difficult time, I've tried to implement this question: how may I be a blessing to you? I'm being honest, Miss Margie, I don't always know how to be a blessing to folks. Some people are not real forthcoming with information. You don't know how to be a, how may I be a blessing? Now let me say this. Some of you are going to choke on this, but I'm going to say it anyway. If we all are seeking to walk with God, we should have no problems at all sharing with somebody how they can be a blessing to us. And they should have no problems at all, no inhibitions telling us how that we might be a blessing to them.

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You can hear the Gospel Trumpet every week at this time on this same station. If you would like to correspond with the Gospel Trumpet, you may do so by writing the Gospel Trumpet, 406 Sarah Drive, Goose Creek, South Carolina, 29445. That's the Gospel Trumpet, 406 Sarah Drive, Goose Creek, South Carolina, 29445. 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
1: Welcome back to another installment of the Hedges and Highways radio broadcast. I'm your radio preacher, evangelist Robert Jones. It's a joy to be back with you. Hope that you had a good week thus far. I appreciate all that the Lord has done for us. And just been really just tremendous. I think six folks were saved by the grace of God this week, and so we appreciate that. And then we rejoice over watching lives changed and hearts changed. People just, I've been convicted this week and challenged and changed by the precious Word of God. That is for sure. And I am very thankful, and I've been rejoicing over that here in a mighty, mighty way. Well, I do appreciate you being with us. I know some will be listening to this broadcast during the week, some on the weekend. But either way, I pray that you'll be in your place on your services that you will be attending on Sunday morning, Sunday night, again on Wednesday night. And I pray that you'll be where you're supposed to be, going there to worship the Lord in spirit and in truth. And I'm looking forward to being in all these services as well. Well, we want to get back into the book of Revelation and get back into the Church of Philadelphia. And last week we got done with our introduction where we were looking at the aspect of the Church of Philadelphia and the attributes of that great church. And boy, what a church it is. And we saw that they were a church that that lived in the Word of God. And then we looked at a couple weeks ago how they were a church of prayer. We're needing prayer in our churches, aren't we? And really, our nation needs prayer. This world needs prayer. And so we looked at that. And then last week, we looked at preach and teach the Word of God. And I mean, just line upon line, precept upon precept, here a little, there a little, and preach what thus saith the Lord, and rightly divide the Word of God. We need to get back to that and not preach opinions. And you know, and I guess you could say get on some hobby horse. Is that the right word I'm looking for? Possibly. And that's happening a lot. A lot of men of God are spending time behind the pulpit trying to convince you on what they're doing is the will of God. Well, if it don't match up to the Bible, it's not the will of God. I don't care how you try to twist it or manipulate it or lie about it or try to prove your point through it or twist the scriptures to fit your narrative. No, preach and teach the Word of God. That means the Sunday school teachers, moms and dads, family devotions, getting back into the Word and preaching and teaching the Word of God. And that how we're supposed to exhort believers to live for Christ. This is the Church of Philadelphia, the Church of Brotherly Love, and that we should have to really exhort our churches to live for Christ, to have a good study habits of the Word of God, to have your own personal prayer life, to witness and not only that, but minister to and minister faithfully. I mean, that's just where we need to be at. And then we looked at how we're supposed to lead the church to set up ministries that would reach the lost. That's missions. And to build up believers. That's exhorting one another so much the more as you see the day approaching. Minister to the needy. True religion is this, to reach out to the world by supporting worldwide missions. And we looked at all that last week and how that is a great foundation. Everybody wants to be the Philadelphia church. Well, if you're going to be the Philadelphia church, you're going to have to do what the Philadelphia church did. Now we come down to verse number 7 in Revelation 3, and it says, "And the angel of the church in Philadelphia write, these things saith he," and listen at this, "that is holy, he that is true, he that has the key of David, he that openeth, and no man shutteth, and no man openeth. I know thy works. Behold, I have set before thee an open door, and no man can shut it, for thou hast a little strength, and hast kept my word, and hast not denied my name. And then he goes through and he talks about, behold, I will make them of the synagogue of Satan. He's changing directions because he's going to deal with that. I don't want to get ahead of myself. But now he is dealing with the aspect of who is the writer. Every letter, he reveals himself in the church of Sardis, saith he that has the seven spirits of God and the seven stars, I know thy works. We could go back and look at the other churches where he introduced himself. And he did that in every church, the church of Thyatira, the Son of God. And he talks about his eyes. And so I don't want to go back and rehash all that, but he introduces himself. And I love how he introduces himself to the church of Philadelphia. He comes down and he tells us who he is. He's holy. Oh, my. I mean, this should just charge your batteries when you think about how holy he is. And he is the undefiled one. I mean, when you look at who he is, the Bible repeatedly states that Jesus was without sin. We could go to the book of Hebrews and spend time in Hebrews chapter number 4 and look at some other portions of the scriptures of who God is. And he tells us in the scriptures time and time again, and there's people in Hollywood that will try to tell you that he had an adulterous affair. No, he didn't. That Jesus could sin. No, he couldn't. The Bible tells us in Hebrews 4:15, for we have not a high priest which cannot be touched with the feeling of our infirmities, but was in all points tempted like as we are, yet without sin. He is impeccable. In other words, he cannot sin. He describes himself even more in Hebrews chapter number 7, in verse number 26. And these great verses, when he says this, let's back up to verse 25. Wherefore he is able, thank God he's able, also to save them to the uttermost that cometh unto God by him, that's Jesus, seeing he ever liveth to make intercession for them. For such a high priest became us, who is holy, harmless, undefiled, separate from sinners, and made higher than the heaven. Oh, my goodness. And he didn't commit no sin. I mean, you go read Isaiah 53, you know, and you read about who, all the aspect, and yet it pleased the Lord to bruise him. And there was no guile or anything in his mouth. I mean, he committed no sin. There was no deceit found in his mouth. We could go to 1 Peter. I mean, we could spend hours on this subject of how that the Lord is pure, holy, just, right. I mean, he didn't commit no sin. I mean, we're going to look at other verses and how holy he really is. Because when you come to 1 Peter, I believe it is, 2:22, it says this, who did no sin. Don't you love your King James Bible? Neither was guile found in his mouth. When he was reviled not again. When he suffered, he threatened not, but committed himself to him that judgeth rightfully. And he who owns self bear our sins, not his, our sins, in his own body on the tree, that's the cross, that we, being dead to sin, should live unto righteousness, by whose stripes ye were healed. Oh, I'm telling you, that should just absolutely charge your battery. I mean, the seraphims there in Isaiah chapter number 6 there in the Old Testament. And boy, when Isaiah, you know, in the year that King Uzziah died, I think the Bible said, and he did die, and the reason that Isaiah probably never saw the king is because he had the wrong king on his heart, and it was King Uzziah, King Self. But when King Uzziah died, I saw also the Lord sitting upon a throne high and lifted up, and his train filled the temple. Above it stood the seraphims, each one having six wings. With twain he covered his face. With twain He covered his feet, and with twain he did fly. Isn't heaven going to be wonderful? We get to see all this. And one cried unto another and said, holy, holy. Oh, I'm telling you, that about gets you excited. Holy Lord God of, or Lord of hosts. Woo, I'm telling you. And the whole earth is full of his glory. Well, when you can look at all the aspects of God, he's holy. By the way, it's not an attribute. It's his essence. It's who he is. I mean, when you go to Isaiah, you'll find, I am the Lord, your Holy One. He is, you go through the Old Testament, you'll find that he is the Holy One. And now we come to the New Testament, he's holy. And he's separate. He's separate from sinners. He's different from men. He has that essence of who he is, because he's holy. I mean, you think about everything, every word he ever spoke, everything he's ever did was perfect. You ever thought about that? He was a perfect child. I know some parents say, "Oh, I got the perfect child." No, you don't. I mean, we're all shaping in the iniquity of sin. All of us. I mean, as babes, they come out lying. I mean, they lie. Children lie. They're sinners. But Jesus knew no sin. He was perfect. He could not sin. You ever thought about Mary and Joseph? Couldn't scold them for ever doing wrong? I mean, there's some of you parents probably told your children to go clean their room. They didn't, and you had to tell them again. When they said, "Oh, I will," they lied. They didn't do it. They lied. Oh, no, they procrastinated. No, they lied. They said they wouldn't, didn't. That's a lie. But Jesus, he didn't. He did. He I don't even think they had to tell him to clean his room up. He never badmouthed. Think about everything about Jesus as a child. He never did wrong. And in him being 100% God, 100% man, he knew no sin. Oh, my goodness. I mean, I appreciate the holiness of God. And that's who's writing this letter to the church of Philadelphia, is God himself, the Holy One. He is holy. Thank God for that. And 2 Corinthians chapter number 5, verse number 21 says this, "For he hath made him to be sin for us who knew no sin, that we might be made the righteousness of God in him." Even Pilate's wife, I mean, when you go back to Matthew, what is it, 27, I believe it is, Matthew chapter number 27, and Pilate's wife was warning him in verse number 19 when she come to him, and when he was set down on the judgment seat, his wife said unto him, saying, "Have thou nothing to do with this just man? For I've suffered many things this day in a dream because of him." Verse 24, when Pilate saw that he could prevail nothing, but that rather a tumult was made, he took water and washed his hands before the multitude, saying, "I am innocent of the blood of this person. See ye to it." Even in the book of Luke, when Jesus was brought before Pilate and Herod and was heading to the cross of Calvary, and they were saying, "Crucify him, crucify him." But you come to Luke chapter number 23 and verse number 4, "Then said Pilate to the chief priest and to the people, I find no fault in this man. And then he sent him to Herod." And again, in verse number 12, "And the same day Pilate and Herod were made friends together, for behold, they were at enmity between themselves." And it comes down, and it says in verse 14, and let's go to verse 13, "And Pilate, when he had called together the chief priests and the rulers and the people, said unto them, Ye have brought this man unto me, as one that perverteth the people. Behold, I have examined him before you and have found no fault in this man touching those things, whereof ye accused him. Verse 15, no, nor yet Herod, for I sent you to him, and lo, nothing worthy of death is done unto him. And then he chastised him. Well, you come down to the two thieves on the cross. They were crucified, and Jesus was crucified. By the way, Jesus freely laid down his life. He was not murdered. He freely laid it down, and he freely raised it up. But you come now, and the two thieves were one on the right, one on the left. And they railed on him, both of them. And one of the malefactors which were hanged railed on him, at one saying, if thou be Christ, save thyself and us. Thank God he didn't. Because if he would have saved himself, he couldn't have saved us. But the other answered, rebuking him, saying, dost thou not fear God, seeing thou art in the same condemnation? You and I are... We're being punished for what we did. And he mentioned this in verse 41. We indeed justly, for we received the due reward of our deeds. But this man, who's that? Jesus. Thank God he's holy. Hath done nothing amiss. And he said unto Jesus, Lord, remember me when thou comest into thy kingdom. And Jesus said unto him, verily I say unto thee, today shalt thou be with me in paradise. We could go to 1 John. We could go through all the aspects that he is holy. He's holy in his nature. And it was impossible for Jesus to commit sin. If Jesus could sin, then we would not have a sinless Savior, a holy Savior, a perfect Savior. We wouldn't have holy blood. We wouldn't have the Holy Scriptures and the Holy Ghost. We wouldn't have, he's holy, holy, holy. That's who he is. And his words are holy. I mean, everything about him is holy. And those seraphims, and when you'll come there to Revelation chapter number 5, we're going to be singing a song. I'm telling you. And what are we going to be singing about? Well, the one that redeemed us. And he redeemed every nation, every kindred and tongue. And we're all going to get up there in the seraphims and all the aspects. And you come to Revelation chapter number 5, even chapter number 4. But we'd have to go back around the throne. We're around the throne. And they found no man worthy. And then Jesus shows up on the scene, took the book. And when he took the book, the four beasts, the 24 elders fell down before the Lamb, having every one of them harps, singing a new song. Thou art worthy to take the book, and he is worthy. Worthy as the Lamb of God that was slain to receive power and riches and wisdom and strength and honor and glory and blessing. Even the creatures are going to get in on this. We're going to worship him. Why? Because he's holy. We have a holy Savior. Thank God that as he was writing to the church of Philadelphia, verse 7, and he says, unto the angel of the church of Philadelphia write, these things saith he that is holy. And not only did he say he's holy, boy, I love how he describes himself. This should never, ever get old. I mean, this should just absolutely, knowing that we've got a Savior, Peter said, who did no sin, neither was guile. John says, in him is no sin. Paul says, he knew no sin. Pilate and his wife says, he was a just man. Christ was free from sin. But he's the true one. He's genuine, authentic. He's not a fake. There's a lot of fakes out there today. You got fake leather. Now we got AI that makes pictures that are fake. We used to say a picture's worth a thousand words. Now a picture ain't worth anything. I was riding today, going to a meeting, and there's a new gas station there in our community that's being built, and they're going to open in a few days. I forget how many days it'll be, but they had a sign up so many days and we'll be opening. and they had their sign up that was for gas prices. And they had the 87 octane as $9.99 a gallon. They had their 88 octane at $8.88 a gallon. They had their diesel at $7.77 a gallon. And I was talking to a pastor as I was coming by. I said, "You want to have fun today?" He said, "Yeah, what is it?" I said, "Let me take you a picture and send." I didn't. I said, "Let me give you a picture and send it to you, and you put it on your Facebook post and see what people would say." Because everybody believes everything without investigating anything. You know, the picture was real, but the information was fake. Looked real, looked good, but just one problem: fake. Well, can I say there's nothing fake about the Lord Jesus Christ? And as the Holy One, the Lord is right in His character. And He is. But as the True One, He is right in His conduct. When the character is right, our conduct will be right. And since God is holy, perfect, it's what He is, by the way, He is also perfect in what He does. He is authentic, genuine, always right. I was listening to a message coming down the road and by David Gibbs, the senior. And he was talking about his mom having, she got a disease and she made the statement that everything that God is doing is right. And as a young man, David Gibbs struggled with that. But his mama says, what he's doing is right. He's never wrong. And can I say the Lord is always right in His conduct? His conduct will always be right. And everything about God is authentic. And there's a lot of people who try to copy Him, but they're copies. They're not authentic. Jesus is not fake. He is true. And we'll worship Him in spirit and in truth. That's who He is. And when you look at the aspect that he is that which one is real, genuine, and that's opposite from shadowy, unreal, substitute, imitation of reality. And when you look at Jesus and there's the passage, all, you know, several passages in the Bible talks about truth, that we'll worship in what? In spirit and in truth. And this true means there is that perfection, that completeness. Moses didn't give the true bread of life, but Christ says that He is the true bread of life. And Christ is truth. He's ultimate truth. There's people who try to say that there's contradictions in this Bible, and there is no contradictions in this Bible. It's truth from Genesis to Revelation. There is no error in this King James Bible. None. And God has given the world truth, and it's revealed in Jesus Christ. And the aspect of that, His nature is true, His holiness is true, He is authentic. That's who He is. He that is true. When you think about some other things about the Lord, and there's some writers that's wrote that, you know, where he was telling the distinguish between holy and true, but Jesus is the Holy One. But may I say, He is the right in His conduct, and I mentioned that. He is the only one that says, "I am the way, the truth, and the life." He is the one that claims that oneness with the Father when He prays. He has eternal life that is true. He is the only true and living God, Jesus Christ. And he was sent for you and I. And the world will try to make you doubt the truth. Isn't that what the devil did with Eve in the garden? Have God said. You ever wonder why there's such an attack on this King James Bible? Because it's true. You ever wonder why there's so many perversions out there? It's because they try to make you doubt the truth. The Holy One, the true one. There's only one. And as the writer of John, as the writer of Revelation, the Lord, by the inspiration of the Holy Ghost, says, hey, I am he that is holy and he that is true. And not only that, but we could look at his authority. And I don't have time. I'm running out of time. But may I say, he is the one in this, the key of David talks about his authority. That kingship. He is that one that is all authority. Thank God for that today. But he is the holy, the true one, and the one that has complete control. Oh, I'm going to tell you, he is the Christ, and that is at his authority. Can I ask you, do you know him today? You ever put your faith and trust in what is true and the one that is holy? Do you see that Jesus took your sin, who knew no sin, so that you and I could be saved by the marvelous grace of God? I'm glad I met the Holy One. I'm glad I met the true one and the one that has got complete authority. That is the Lord Jesus Christ. There's many people who have put their faith in a lot of imitations and things that are not true and genuine. And there's only one that's holy. And his name is Jesus. He is the Holy One. And he's able to save you to the uttermost. Him and him alone. And as the seraphims are flying, singing, holy, holy, holy. And when Isaiah saw who he was and how holy he saw how wretched he was. And then God forgave him. And he'll do the same for you. Well, I'm out of time. I got to go. Hope you have a great week. God bless you, is my prayer.

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0: Good morning. You are listening to your Sunday Startup with Kaylee,
1: Hannah,
2: and Jackson.
0: Thank you for tuning in this morning. Got a good bit of listeners. We appreciate it on this fine Sunday morning. It's nice weather outside, y'all, right?
2: It is. I walked outside about first thing this morning when I woke up about 6:45. I said, oh yeah, I'm reading my Bible out here this morning.
0: Ooh, yeah, that yeah. Sounds really nice.
2: Sat
0: actually.
2: On the porch swing. Oh yeah, had a cinnamon roll.
1: I'm not as spiritual. I walked outside and thought, oh, my hair's not going to frizz today.
0: She's like extra hairspray.
2: I just need an excuse to sit outside, honestly.
0: Jackson
2: I would have done
0: loves
2: it.
0: Loves that porch. You think Dad loves the porch swing? Jackson, like, lives on the porch
2: oh,
0: swing.
2: Oh, yeah. Yeah, no, read my Bible on the porch or not. I was going to be out there that morning.
0: Right.
2: I just love
0: He loves being horizontal on the porch.
2: Yeah, I like laying on the porch swing.
0: Yep. He spends hours of his summer doing that. Whatever he does on his phone, his little techie stuff, he does it horizontal on the porch swing.
2: The techie stuff happens upstairs on my computer. The, you know, just chilling happens,
0: that happens on the
2: porch.
0: Okay. Good to know. Good to know. Yeah.
1: Well, guys, I just want to say, it's good to be back.
0: I know. Hannah's back.
2: Hannah's back.
0: I was about to say.
1: The last two Sundays, I haven't been here. I was gone because we were coming back. Or two Sundays ago, we were gone. Because we were coming back from seeing the Smokies, and then last week I was sick and still getting over it. And then I walk in the station this morning, and Jackson and Kaylee's like, my throat hurts, and I'm like, I'm so sorry.
0: Well, it's literally just my throat.
2: No,
0: so
2: yeah,
0: I think it must be pollen or something.
1: Yeah.
2: I would say I slept with my mouth open, but I'm not the first person. I mean, there's a common denominator here, so.
0: Well, I kind of had

0: A year and 10 days.
1: 10 days?
0: I guess. I don't know.
2: A year and 7 days.
0: Yeah.
2: Seven weeks.
0: That's true.
2: 7 weeks.
1: Okay, y'all.
0: The math is not mathing this morning.
1: A year and 8 weeks.
3: Yeah, no, we're going to have fun this morning. People should be tuning in here soon. We're going to do plenty of fun stuff today. We're going to do Name That Tune. I think we're going to do Impossible Trivia today.
1: Yeah.
3: Stay tuned all episode this morning. We will be giving away some CDs, maybe some merch, different stuff this morning. We're going to have a fun morning this morning.
1: Oh, yeah.
0: I was thinking about this on the way here. I kind of wanted to start us off a little bit different. Like, I know I didn't tell Kaylee and Jackson any of what I'm about to say. But I've had something on my heart, well, since yesterday morning. And I was thinking about it this morning. We love and appreciate everybody that listens. If there is a prayer request that you want us to pray about, please text us. Whether you text us personally or over the chat or online, we would love to pray about whatever's on your heart. And I only say that because I personally have something that I would like everyone to pray about. I'm going to try not to make this long, but anybody that knows me knows I love going to concerts, meeting people, talking to people. One of the groups that we do play here on the station, the Down East Boys, their bass singer right now is currently in ICU.
2: Oh, man.
0: Turns out he does have an autoimmune disease that caused him to have some sort of episode on the interstate, which he called 911, had to be life-flighted to the nearest hospital. Just within the past 24 hours, the Lord has done so much for him and his family, but he still needs prayers, still in the ICU, still in the hospital, has a long ways to go. We're hoping he's going to get out soon. We don't know anything other than what we're being told, you know, through social media.
1: Right.
0: But I love this man, and I care about him a lot, and of course, you know, the group in general as well. But I would love if everybody listening would be able to pray for him and just send your prayers.
1: Right. What was his name?
0: His name's Brandon Berry.
1: Brandon Berry. That's easy.
0: And he is from the Down East Boys, who we do play here on the station.
1: Right.
0: But I kind of wanted to preface that a little bit. Like, you know, if you have something that you would love us to pray about, please text us.
1: Yeah, absolutely.
0: But
1: what the WZYN family is for, right?
2: Yeah, mm-hmm. It's a family.
1: Oh, yeah. So we'll definitely be in prayer for Brandon Berry.
0: Yes.
1: Is that right? Awesome. The bass singer for the Down East Boys in the ICU. Got that all right?
0: Okay. Yes.
1: Awesome. Well, thank you, Hannah. And if you do have any prayer requests, be sure to text them in. Yeah. We would love to pray about them. Oh, Hannah, feels like I'm disturbing the mood here. Do you have a song up?
0: Yeah, I do.
1: Us? Yeah.
0: I think we should go with a group that we all know and love here.
1: Okay. I don't know what she...
0: Here's the Morrisons with That Wonderful Land.
1: Oh, yeah.

0: That was none other than the Morrison sisters. Well, preface, the Morrisons with That Wonderful Land.
1: Yes, the Morrisons. Not exclusively the sisters.
0: Yeah, you kind of hear Brother Wesley in
1: right,
0: there. Just a little bit.
1: Right, it's pretty prominent in that song especially. Morrisons, yep. Well, I feel like I don't hear that song very often, but I mean, obviously I like it when I hear it, so.
0: I didn't know we had it till the other day, and I'm like, oh, that's nice.
1: Okay, cool. So, switching gears a little bit, Hannah. It feels like a millennium ago, but recently-ish, you went to Singing in the Smokies.
0: Yeah.
1: So, tell us about your experience, what happened, who'd you see, what'd you do, I don't know.
0: Well, I can tell you what I didn't do, and that was tubing.
1: You didn't go tubing?
0: No. It's like a tradition every year on Fridays. They go tubing, and Saturdays is the softball game. The first year I went tubing, about lost my life, you know.
1: Oh, okay.
0: But I almost saw Jesus and decided, you know what? I don't want to see him this soon, you know.
1: I almost saw Jesus.
2: She had to make it to episode 60.
1: Right. She had something to live for. Okay. So did not go tubing.
0: I don't know if I should go into detail about that first time, but
1: right.
0: I mean,
1: that's a different story for another day.
2: Yeah, that's a story.
0: Lost my life. Well,
2: the radio.
0: Didn't lose my life. Almost lost my life. Lost my shoes. Lost my dignity.
1: So, lost my dignity.
0: So never going tubing again unless that river better be like, it better be high before I go tubing again.
1: So no tubing.
0: It was great. I really Thursday we don't have any plans of doing anything like with group wise with everybody,
1: right?
0: So my parents drove over the mountain. They do every year. They go to Pigeon Forge in Gatlinburg. So after morning chapel, which was great, Roland Kesterson of the Inspirations, he preached. And Thursday Wyatt Austin preached, and then the Rogers family, they sang. Friday, Roland preached, the Inspiration sang. And a lot of people, compared to the first year of Singing the Smokies, the chapel services have really gone up. And if you don't go to the chapel services, like, you're really missing out. They're mm-hmm. The Spirit of the Lord is definitely there, and it's been great every year. So Thursday, I drove over the mountain, went to Pigeon Forge and Tennessee, Gatlinburg.
1: Yeah.
0: And ate at the Pottery House Cafe for the first time with my parents. Y'all. And that food about make you want to slap somebody.
1: Oh, okay.
0: It was that good. I had,
2: man,
0: was it, I think it was chicken.
1: She like come back more Southern.
2: Yeah, let it be known, I've never ate food that has wanted me to become violent. No.
1: Southern expression.
2: Yeah.
1: Yeah.
0: It's a metaphor, Jackson.
1: Yeah, you wouldn't get it, Jackson. Continue, Hannah. It's really good food.
0: Just
1: going to
0: say,
1: house.
0: If you go to the Pottery House Cafe in Pigeon Forge, get the chicken and, or it was like chicken and gumbo and grits or something. It was, ooh. Oh my word, so good. I'm a foodie, y'all. Like, I like to experiment with new foods, try new foods,
1: that is
0: crazy stuff.
1: Fact about Hannah.
0: If you didn't know that, I'm crazy about food.
1: And she can cook and bake too. So she like makes it at home and then she wants to experience.
2: Which we don't take advantage of that fact enough.
1: I know.
2: Because like
1: she never brings me food.
2: No, never.
1: Ever.
0: Not this past week. I don't think you want my germs, but
1: oh right,
0: I will
1: okay.
0: In the future.
1: Next week I'm out of town, but I demand food in the near future. How about that?
2: We'll be back Sunday. Okay, we're not gonna miss a Sunday startup like Canada.
1: We haven't talked about that. I don't know. Am I interrupting your singing?
0: Wow,
1: in the
0: Jackson.
1: Quick.
2: How about we play a song, then we'll get back to that. Don't want to talk too much because we'll be on air a lot during the giveaways. So we'll play some more songs
1: right on. We're gonna need some time. Hannah Singing the Smokies. Get back to that.
0: Yes.
1: Anything else happen?
0: Overall, it was a really great time. I got to see one of my best friends that I haven't seen in 8 months.
1: We
0: only get to see each other like once a year, which you're probably wondering, how can you be best friends with somebody? Well, we talk every day. We call almost every day, FaceTime, whatever.
1: That's awesome.
0: So I got to see her and then got to see some people I haven't seen in a long time. So it's always a great time. The preaching was on the spot. The singing was great. Honestly, probably the highlight groups, of course, like the Inspirations were given. Jeff Tolbert and Primitive Road, the Down East boys actually sang on Friday night. They were great. And then Anthem Edition, we rarely play them here, but they're always good, and they've got some great music.
1: Awesome. cool, cool.
0: And we sweated our butt off the whole time. But well, that's sure. okay.
1: Right, yeah. Well, I see pictures and I'm just like, that looks
0: I sweat sticky. Looking at it.
1: Right. I'm just like,
2: how hot was it there?
1: Humid.
0: I exactly didn't look at the temperature, but it was
1: I
0: hot.
1: I feel like it's less like how hot it is and more that you're outside in a heat for
0: it's
1: so long.
0: Less humid like, though than South Georgia.
2: Yeah, really?
0: It's less humid, but it's still pretty hot.
1: Sticky.
0: Yes. Yeah. Yeah.
1: Sticky is my word. Ew. Gross.
2: Yeah.
1: Well, good for you. I'm glad you enjoy it. And now I'm like, okay, outside all day. But I'm sure it was wonderful. I see all the pictures and I'm just like, oh, it looks like such a good time in the mountains with all the singing and the preaching and just looks like
2: that
1: a good
2: is
1: time.
2: The idea.
0: The strawberry shortcake and the dirty sodas.
1: Or what's the farm place?
0: Darnell Farms.
1: Okay, yeah.
0: Yes. So
1: whatever y'all get there always looks wonderful.
0: Yes. So I don't know if it's like their special type of ice cream or frozen yogurt. I don't know, but it's called Dole Whip. And Darnell Farms, they, a side note, that's where I also get my apple butter at, but it's a different preface.
1: Okay.
0: But they had this called, stuff called Dole Whip, and it's like a light, not fluffy, but it's like a very light ice cream.
1: Mm-hmm.
0: And you don't feel sick after eating it, and it, oh my word, it just tastes so good.
1: So you just like ate wonderful food.
0: Yes.
1: Wonderful singing, beautiful sights.
0: Yeah, like when you're listening to the music, you can just turn and like there's the mountains in the background and
1: wow.
2: Well,
1: what an experience! Wow.
2: Yeah, we got to go there one day. I think we were talking. We got to get a mobile radio set up and do Sunday startup in the Smokies one year. That'd be so. I'm actually okay. Well, thing for the listeners, I'm actually working on getting something set up to where we can do remote shows and stuff. So.
1: I'm intrigued.
2: It's not going to be soon, but just know, right. it's on a very distant table.
1: It's a table.
2: Hannah, why don't you get a song for us?
1: Sure, we've been talking.
2: Next segment, we'll do one of our giveaways. We'll decide amongst ourselves what we'll do. So stay tuned. We'll do a giveaway next segment, and maybe talk about what's happening next week.
1: Right.
0: Yeah. Good idea.
1: What song do you have, Hannah?
0: You guys can never guess.
1: It's Brady Rochester?
0: Yes.
1: Money Can't Buy. There you go. That's what I thought you were going to play last song. I'm glad I didn't say it out loud because I would have been wrong.
0: Here's the Brady Rochester family with Money Can't Buy.

0: That was the Brady Rochester family with Something Money Can't Buy.
1: I had to get that little ending in there, you know?
0: I know. She was jamming out over here.
2: Yeah, no, I love that song.
0: I'm just saying, with some good headphones, that's...
2: Oh, yeah, no. Really, if you're listening with, like, your good car stereo, if you're listening with a good pair of headphones, man, that is really, like... it's an awesome song anyways, but it really just, like, you can feel the song.
0: Right, you can hear all the different parts and stuff.
2: Yeah, it's... Get a little bit more nerdy here, but it's mixed really well. I like the whole sound of it.
0: Nice. Yeah. Good job. So nerdy. Yeah.
2: Well, we promised info on the next week, the week ahead. And as far as the radio listeners go, they'll hear some different things on their morning refresh.
0: Right.
2: Because the radio man is leaving again. this time he's actually taking his family with him, though, so I can excuse him.
0: Well, he took his family with him last time.
2: No, he went to Forsyth without anybody. That's what I'm referring to.
0: I thought you were talking about Youth Congress, and it was like half of his kids went with him and his wife. So.
2: He's been deciding that, you know, his family is more important than the radio people.
0: Oh, my word.
1: Please don't. Anybody listening, please don't take that for real.
2: I think he does. I hope, as somebody in his family, I hope he values his family.
0: Anyways, we're leaving this afternoon, and we're going to go to Arkansas.
2: Yeah, we're leaving after the church service this morning. We're leaving about 2, headed up to Forsyth, and Dad will be preaching in Forsyth, Georgia. Forsyth. And then he'll be heading to Oxford, Alabama. We'll be taking
0: the whole travel plan, just don't you?
2: Yeah, yeah. If anybody wants to meet us on the way, we'll be heading to Oxford, Alabama, stopping there and getting a hotel there, and then continuing our drive for about the next 9 hours up to Arkansas.
0: Omaha, Arkansas. Tippy top, right at Branson, Missouri, basically.
2: Yep.
0: And that's where Dad's family all lives. All my cousins, both sets of aunts and uncles, and my grandparents all live up there. My papa pastors a church up there. So we're going to go visit them for a couple days, and we will be coming back. I guess we'll get back Saturday. Since you're just a professional, when are we getting back, Jackson?
2: We should be getting back around Saturday afternoon, I believe, is the goal.
0: Okay, that's kind of what I thought.
2: Not too late, but, you know. We should be getting to Arkansas around 7, and we got an Airbnb. We're doing something different this year. Usually we just stay at our grandparents' house. Like, our grandparents' house and my uncle's house are right next door.
0: Right.
2: So we usually, like, split up, divide, conquer, and stay on, like, all the couches and everywhere because we're a big family. So we, like...
0: It's a lot.
2: Everywhere you can sleep, we do sleep. This year, we decided we're going to do something different. We got an Airbnb this year.
0: Which is going to be kind of fun.
2: I think
0: it'll
2: be
0: nice. A little, like,
2: vacation-y. Yeah, yeah.
0: Right? Got, like, a new house.
2: I think Arkansas is supposed to be vacation-y, but...
0: Right. Arkansas. When I think Arkansas, I think vacation.
2: Yeah. Just, man, I think sitting on the seaside, just like...
0: This landlocked mountain, basically.
2: Rocks and a clay and rocks.
0: It is very beautiful, though.
2: It is. Arkansas is an interesting state, but the family does really make up for it.
0: Right, yeah. It is a pretty drive, is what I was saying, though. The last
2: It is.
0: When you're going, like, straight through Arkansas for, like, 5 hours, it's a nice little
2: There's a lot of portions where, you know, you go through mountains where they've, like, dug out the hills and everything, and you can see, like, the rocks beside you. It is a pretty nice drive.
0: Right.
2: It's a pretty long drive, though. It's about 16 hours altogether.
0: With eight people.
1: You know, that's the perfect time to pick up a hobby, Jackson.
2: Yeah.
0: He has enough hobbies, Hannah. They're all very time consuming.
2: I have many. Yeah, I do have many hobbies. Most of them end up being jobs, too.
0: Right. Yeah.
2: I usually get a hobby and people are like, oh, you're good at this? Well, can you do this for me? It's like, yeah.
0: I know. You have to be careful to not turn your hobby into a headache.
2: Yeah, it's just being in the ministry. I like helping people. That's usually most of what my that is most of what my hobbies turn into is some, like.
0: Well, that's a good way to look at it then.
2: Yeah,
1: I can give Kaylee a crash course in crocheting, and she can crochet something on the way over there.
0: Well, I know how to crochet.
1: Oh,
0: I don't. know how to do the hand knitting that you're doing. Maybe we should talk about that later. Your new adventure, Hannah.
1: Yes,
0: we should. But first we need to do
2: we promised people something. So, have we decided on what we're giving away? Kaylee, I think you have it over there.
0: Decided, of course. We have a CD from Andrew and Mary Beth Jones, and is their I'll See Him CD from a couple years ago. They have all the classics on this, really, for me at least. He Will Hold Me Fast, More, You're Still the Greatest. I love that one. No One Else. Yeah. Those just are some classics.
2: Those are pretty awesome.
0: Right. Yeah. So I'll See Him by Andrew and Mary Beth Jones. That's what's on the line for this Name That Tune. So we're going to play the intro of this song without any of the lyrics. We'll cut it off before the lyrics. And you need to get on the text line and text in what you think this song is. Now, the song Hannah has up, I have full confidence in everyone that they're going to be able to get this.
1: Like, I feel like this should be pretty easy.
0: Right. Although we've said that before and have been wrong.
1: Yeah.
0: You know? So you definitely need to open the text line, your text app, 229-459-5122, or go to the text bubble on your app.
2: All you have to browser. Do is be fast. Open your phone right now, okay? Okay. Gonna help you guys out. Yeah. Open your phone, okay? Follow my directions, and you can win this, okay? Open your phone, open your text app, okay? Start a new text. You probably already got a text from us this morning.
0: Right. It's going to be at the top of the list.
2: If you're one of the people we text, it's going to be at the top of your list, or you can text 229-459-5122. Text us the name of this song, and we will mail you this Andrew and Mary Beth CD. Hannah, are you ready?
0: Yeah, I mean, if you know who's singing it, it does help. If there's like a tie-ish, it does help if you know who's singing it. Just saying, when we're deciding. Usually, I mean, typically, there's enough time between texting in that we get, okay, this one was first, but you know, we might get extra brownie points if you know who's singing it. So, Hannah, go ahead and play it for us. Okay, y'all. I'm not going to lie. I forgot that it, like, started that way.
2: Yeah, honestly. Okay, well, she's not playing the same track the radio usually plays for this song.
0: Is it really? Hold on.
1: I'll give a hint. I'm playing the live version.
0: Oh, you are.
2: She is.
0: Okay.
1: Which is even better, y'all.
0: It's even better. She clapped her hands when she Hannah. Said that. She said it's even better.
2: Okay, we've got somebody. They've got the group. Okay.
0: That's impressive.
2: Oh, wow. Okay, yeah, we got it. Okay, oh, you wow. guys. Wow. Oh, wow.
1: Look at there. He wow. came in clutch.
0: None other.
2: No.
0: Oh, my word.
2: Okay,
0: oh?
2: Guys, we still have people texting in. No, it was, can I say it, guys? Okay, yeah.
0: Okay, go for it, Jackson. Good
2: it night. Was Addie Morrison. She texted in, do you know how it feels?
0: Well, good morning, Addie.
1: Hi.
2: Alongside,
0: and congratulations.
2: She
0: that
2: texted
0: was impressive.
2: In alongside about six other people who got it right in that very moment.
0: I'm going to be just really transparent here, guys. I don't think you understand how good it feels that everyone like text in all at once and like everyone was so actively listening. That just makes yeah. my day a little bit better.
2: Yeah.
0: I'm not doing this for no reason.
2: Addie Morrison has won. She will get a
0: Andrew and Mary Beth Jones CD. I'll yeah. see him. It's a classic. Addie, just text in your address and we can mail that to you. Please and thank you. Awesome.
2: Yeah, wow. That
0: was really fast. We'll
2: that
0: have
2: was impressive.
0: To play a full song and then maybe find another one to do because you guys obviously seem to enjoy that. Maybe you didn't.
2: Yeah, Hannah, we've got a request on the text line
0: Addie
2: over there.
0: Very emphatically has said that she does want that CD. go Addie.
2: She says, all caps, mind you, she says, I want that CD. I'm not even going to try. She says, woo.
0: So, I was really hoping you just like shout that.
2: No, I'm not going to
0: convey
2: see,
0: that
2: there are
0: same
2: people,
0: emotion.
2: There are people driving to church right now, and I don't want to cause any wrecks. Okay.
0: God bless those earbud users.
2: Yeah, yeah.
0: Right. Okay. Well, Hannah. Oh, my word.
2: Oh, yes.
0: Hannah
2: okay.
0: knows what's up, girl.
2: Yeah. So if you sent in your song request this morning, don't worry. We are getting to it. We haven't been playing too many songs this morning. But we have a song request up here from our friend Levi, he has requested The Way of Truth by Crown Music.
0: I listened to this morning.
2: This is really one of the best songs they've released, in my opinion.
0: Right, this is by the Mount Moriah Trio, Crown Music. It's a new song that Jonathan Hibber just wrote. We sang that as the Youth Congress Choir. Hannah, you need to go back and listen to all those choir songs. They're awesome. This is the choir. It's even better than the trio, in my opinion. But this is just such a good song. Listen to the lyrics. This is The Way of Truth by Crown Music.

0: That was The Way of Truth by Crown Music. Ugh. I was just singing along the whole time. We love that song. I listened to it this morning. Sang it all. Knew all the words. Which if you practiced it for a week in a choir practice, you would know all the words. But I've also listened to it a lot of times. Ooh. I don't know. Hannah's pulling up another not impossible trivia. What am I saying? Another name that tune. And guys, this one is going to be so easy, but I just wanted to humor the audience.
1: Well, Kayla,
0: I hope the audience wants to see how fast they text in.
2: I hope the audience is eternally grateful because
0: me personally, I couldn't be able to type. I wouldn't be able to type it fast enough. You know what I mean? So I'm just intrigued to see who has the best internet and who will get their message sent first.
1: Yeah, yeah. Well, Kaylee, what are they winning this time?
0: They're winning a CD by Trevin and Brianna Wolf from their first CD that they put out. There's some classics on here too. The things that they sing through it all. Field of Grace. I love that song they sing. I Will Follow You. My God Will Always Be Enough. Just some of the favorites from Trevin and Brianna Wolfram. So that is what's at stake here for this.
1: Yes. So name that tune. Everybody get out your phone. Be ready to text.
0: We had such good involvement on that last one. That was really encouraging for the studio in general. The vibe is up a little bit.
1: If you didn't win last time, you know how to play the game now. You know what you're doing. Okay. Pull out your phone. 229-459-5122 or WZYN.org.
0: I'm intrigued
1: to see.
0: Have your
1: thumbs ready.
0: Who gets this?
1: Yes.
0: Right? Okay. Well, Hannah, go ahead and play it.

0: Okay, guys.
1: Okay. Now there's like the little space of waiting for all the texts to come in like all at once. There you go. It refreshed and there's already two.
2: Yeah, yeah.
1: All right. Well.
0: Well.
2: Well.
1: Hannah, who are you going to call that as?
0: I don't know. They live in the same household.
1: Right. You go for it, Hannah.
0: Let's
1: see. We'll say that's a tie.
0: Yeah.
1: Go to the next. Go to the next.
0: Yeah. Let's see. I think we should skip.
3: Skip.
1: Oh, no. Don't totally go with that one, I think. She got it.
2: Well, who got it first? Come on, guys. Just say the name.
1: Lydia Flater. You are the winner of this CD by Trevin and Brianna Wolfram. Congratulations.
0: I think we might know her.
1: We might know her.
0: Just a little bit.
1: Yeah, she's quick on the draw. We also sang this song in the Youth Congress Choir, and it was awesome. So that was intriguing. My advocate pleads. We love seeing all the texts come in. Yeah. All at once. So fun. My Advocate Pleads by the Crown College Choir. We love it. Well, Lydia Flater, send in your address. We'll probably see you soon. So don't bother. But you have won a CD by Trevin and Brianna Wolfram. Hannah, why don't we cut over to another song, and then we can come back with maybe some impossible trivia, and that could be a fun little segment, right?
0: Yeah, I think so. Here is the Cathedrals with Heavenly Parade.

That song is always amazing.

0: That was none other than the old-fashioned Chuck Wagon Gang with Our Sins Are Washed Away.
1: Right.
2: Love the Chuck Wagon Gang.
0: Such a classic.
2: They really are.
1: Classic sound.
0: You know who it is by the beginning guitar strum. That's without a question.
2: Yeah. There are certain groups like that, and Chuck Wagon Gang, man, they are absolutely no exception. They define it, my goodness.
1: Okay, guys. We decided to shift gears a little bit, and we're going to go into what is today. Because there's just some fun ones on here. And today, one notable one is it's National Ice Cream Day.
2: I
1: am an ice cream lover.
2: It
1: guys.
2: Seems like it would be in the Lord's will to partake in some ice cream today.
1: What are y'all's favorite ice cream flavors?
2: Mint chocolate chip.
0: I have two.
1: Okay.
0: Mint chocolate chip.
1: I'm not surprised by that, Hannah.
0: Mint chocolate chip and Rocky Road.
2: So what's your favorite,
1: Hannah?
2: Are
1: we going to get hate for the mint chocolate chip?
2: What's your favorite,
0: Hannah? I said I had two.
2: What's your favorite, though?
0: I don't have one out of the two. I like both of them equally.
2: They're not your children. You can pick, you can pick favorites.
0: If that's the case, Kaylee's my favorite.
2: What?
1: Not your child or ice cream. What?
2: Anyways. It's also
1: mint chocolate chip and Rocky Road equally.
0: Yes.
1: I love anything with like Reese's in it or cookie dough or just a good chocolate. So I don't really have a favorite
2: chocolate,
1: either.
2: In my opinion...
1: That's just like... I just like the spread of those things.
2: In my opinion, chocolate ice cream is overrated. Like, I'll take vanilla over chocolate ice cream any day.
1: Like, chunks of like brown
0: but your mom's
1: or chocolate or like flakes in it, then it's good.
2: You didn't try my mom's vanilla, though.
1: Oh.
0: I don't know. I don't...
1: Okay, well, I think her chocolate is better than her vanilla.
2: I don't know.
1: Mom makes homemade ice cream.
2: I think
1: that's what we're talking about.
2: I think the best ice cream that my mom makes is... Oreo. Man, that is some good stuff.
0: I also,
1: when you said that, it just didn't feel very like tasteful. Just like, it's Oreo.
2: I couldn't remember
1: like
2: what an Oreo
1: like,
2: was called for a second there.
1: I don't know.
0: I also kind of left one out. Okay. And my mom just texted in, and I agree with her. So I have a top three. Mint and chocolate chip, Rocky Road, and if y'all ever go to Publix and buy the Green Wise brand, which is Publix brand of ice cream, they have a coffee ice cream.
1: Yes.
0: Oh, my word, y'all.
2: Noted.
1: I do not know. I had coffee ice cream recently, and I have no memory of like where it was, but I just remember it was good. No, I think we got it when our cousins came. It was like espresso, and it had like chunks of like chocolate or something in it. It was wonderful. I do like coffee ice cream. Okay, we need to move on. Jackson, what's another one?
2: It's also National Football Day, which is ironic, it being today. We're not in the football season, are we?
1: Man, I don't know. I literally no idea.
2: I know we're not in the college season unless the year has just like whipped
1: by
2: like
1: personal,
2: that.
1: My personal opinion, and hate me if you will, I think sports are so dumb. people get so worked up over nothing in my mind. There's nothing in my brain that understands it.
2: Yeah.
1: It doesn't make sense to me why you'd be so competitive over something that like doesn't matter.
2: There's very few sports
1: you know
2: I enjoy
1: mean?
2: Watching. I'll enjoy watching football. It's more of the environment, though. That I enjoy just being around people.
1: Right. You like the camaraderie.
2: That's kind of like half of it, though.
1: Right. Yeah. Your affiliation with these people. Yeah. Okay.
2: Yeah.
1: So it's football day for
2: so
1: those,
2: if we're choosing favorite,
1: for those who celebrate.
2: If we're choosing
1: I do
2: favorite
1: not.
2: Ice cream, I think Kayla is like, are we going to get backlash for like the mint chocolate chip? I think we'll get backlash for like what our favorite football team is. That's really,
0: yeah.
2: I mean, we're in South Georgia, y'all.
0: I mean,
1: I am neutral. I am so neutral. I do not care.
0: Hey, at least nobody
1: it
0: is.
1: It serves me well.
0: At least if nobody tells me, well, you might as well just eat toothpaste. I'll be okay with that.
1: Right.
2: Honestly.
1: Are you football affiliated, Hannah?
0: Yes, I do like sports.
2: What is your favorite football team?
0: Well, is that
2: college?
0: College?
1: Those are fighting words.
0: Is there any other question?
2: I'm just making
1: Georgia,
2: sure.
1: Georgia, right?
0: Yes, Georgia's number one.
2: Okay.
1: I don't. I don't know like the alliances and like. It's like war. I don't know who likes each other, like between the teams, and who just like hates each other, and like you know, there's some.
2: They're
1: like,
2: all different teams, Kaylee.
1: I know.
2: There's not alliances.
1: Not alliances. I understand, but like,
2: they don't
1: how
2: team up to fight
1: super,
2: one team.
1: I understand that alliances wasn't the word. Like some like have this super strong hate against each other. Some states.
2: It's mostly just Tennessee versus everybody. Honestly,
1: that's
2: everybody kind of hates
0: hey
2: each
0: now.
2: Tennessee.
1: I don't understand those though.
0: Okay. I can't say much, because if I had to pick another team, it'd be Tennessee.
2: Yeah, I feel like I'm the
0: Georgia's number one, and then Tennessee would be like my second.
2: It's a good thing you said Georgia, because my next question was going to be, do you know Jesus Christ as personal savior? But we can disregard that question now.
0: Okay. Well, who's your favorite baseball team?
2: Atlanta.
0: Okay. The Braves. Very good. Braves. We're just making sure we're on the same page.
2: No, they're not necessarily good, but I mean they're Yeah.
1: You know what?
2: I don't keep up with baseball like hardly at all.
1: What do you keep up with?
2: I keep up with football some. I just want to know the standings, and then basketball this past year I kept up with it pretty good. Okay. I mainly watch highlights though. I won't sit and watch an entire basketball game.
1: Brady's into it. He knows all the things.
2: Brady knows all the things. I can like quiz Brady right now.
1: You know, I have so many people in my life that I could just ask these questions to should I need to know, and then I never have to watch a single game or care even a little bit. That's the way I like it. You guys, also a good segue into this, may I add, it's Lake Superior Day.
2: Lake Superior.
1: I know. I just had to add that. That was the only other notable one.
2: What happens at Lake Superior?
1: Probably nothing.
2: I don't think it. I think it's just a really cool flex.
1: Right. They have Lake.
2: It's
1: Superior.
2: It's basically an alliance with Canada, honestly.
1: Since we're aligning.
2: Yeah.
1: Aligning. Yeah. Anyways, I think we have a song request, right, Hannah?
0: We do. A great song by Andrew and Maribeth Jones. Here is More.

0: That was More and More by Andrew and Mary Beth Jones this morning. A wonderful request. Not More and More, More.
1: Just More.
0: More.
1: Get it right.
0: Anybody knows what I'm talking about when I say it, and isn't that what language is for? It is. Alrighty. Alright, so we're going to end it off. This is a segment that you guys know and hopefully love. I don't know. I can't say you guys know and love
1: because...
0: You don't
1: have a choice to love it or not. It's just there.
0: They can turn off the radio, actually.
1: Right.
2: But we would love for you to stay on with us to the very end.
1: Right.
0: We'll let you. Yeah. You guys, make sure you text Hannah. Say thank you for letting us listen to the radio this morning. Alrighty.
1: Sorry, I didn't fully fall. I was looking for the next... I was... Looking ahead. Sorry.
0: Yeah, no, but we're going to do quotes. I probably should say that. Yeah. We're going to do quotes this morning, end off the show. We got a couple minutes left. So we're going to end off the show with a couple quotes. Who would like to go first? Any takers?
1: I'll do one. Why not? Although Jackson has his book open and he's been looking longer. I'll do one just for funsies. Dad said this, I guess, Wednesday night. And he was talking about, like, I won't do his whole sermon, but he was talking about, like, how you're living your life and, like controlling your controllables, almost. Like, doing your best in the ways that you can do your best. Controlling your controllables. That was really inspirational, I'd like to say. And he said that there is only one audience. Like, you're not living for the world to watch you. Your audience is the Lord. So you're living for him watching you and, I don't know. You have one audience. There you go. I'm not going to explain the self.
0: No, I yeah. I,
1: explaining
0: I,
1: quote.
0: I understand
1: There's
0: that,
1: There's
0: only
1: one audience. Jackson got enlightened while I said that, and now he's in his notebook.
0: Yeah. Oh, yes. This is a good one. I didn't want to repeat any quotes, and I can't remember what quotes I said last week.
1: Right.
0: So I'm just making sure I don't give the... I want to feed the people. And don't, you know, you don't want to eat pizza 3 days in a row. That's what I'm trying to say. Sorry. All right. So this is... from Dad's message the other day called The Delivery of Deliverer. And it's and the quote is, there are no shortcuts in God's will.
1: I think he said that before.
0: I think he has.
1: I've heard of it.
0: He said, if God is too late, you are too early. There are no shortcuts in God's will.
1: Yeah. Well, I have another one. If I'm allowed to speak now, you know.
0: We'll permit you, so.
1: Okay. Derek Moreland said this, and he said he got it from a friend he had in England, said this, we shall never pass this way again. And basically he was talking about the meeting, like you're never going to be like the same person, really, with the same people at the same place, same time, same meeting. Like the variables in your life never line up the same way, even if you come back every year. Is basically yeah. what he was saying. You are like a different person every year, which is true. And he said, we shall never pass this way again, which is like so many things in life are like a one-time deal, like you get once.
0: Yeah.
1: We shall never pass this way again. It's kind of sobering. And also, I don't know, inspiring in a way.
0: There you go.
1: That's my say.
0: Hannah, do you have one?
2: I actually don't have one. They're all in my notebook in the church.
0: Oh, she doesn't have her notebook. Yeah. That's unfortunate.
1: She told us
0: been
1: that
0: there.
1: She's writing down the ones that we did last week. She put down.
0: Oh, yeah. No, she wrote down the ones we were giving last week.
2: Yeah.
0: Yeah. This is a little bit... he actually has some really good quotes. I don't know that he was a Christian, but it's Dr. Seuss. You know, everybody knows Dr. Seuss.
1: Okay.
0: But he did actually have some really good quotes, and one of them is, don't cry because it's over, smile because it happened.
1: Good positive.
0: I think I texted someone that the other week. They were disappointed about something. I texted them that. And like,
1: yeah. I think if someone texted me that, I would be not very well comforted.
0: You got to read them.
1: Right. It wouldn't be great. trying to see any other.
0: Oh, this. This comes from Caleb Osteen's broadcast. He says this at the start of it. I just wanted to write it down. You guys have probably heard it. But he says, the Bible is everlasting truth in an ever-changing world.
1: Oh, yeah. Mm-hmm. Someone said this. And I do not actually know who it was, but I wrote it down. and says, "We are not here to leave." And I have thought about that a lot recently. When you go to church, we are not here to leave. We did not come to leave. We came to worship the Lord and get filled up. We did not come to leave.
2: And that kind of like, I don't have a quote, but I was telling Mama, like, of course, like the last two Sundays I haven't been here. We were on vacation 2 weeks ago, and then last week I was sick. But I was telling Mama, like, you don't realize how much you miss it until you're not there.
1: Yeah. Right. It feels like even for me, I've been...
0: No, being at Youth Congress, it felt like I was, like, weeks I hadn't been on the show, and I was just like...
1: Well, not even the show, like, church.
0: No, yeah. Well, everything. The whole Sunday routine, like, start to finish, it was just like,
1: right,
0: man,
1: and
0: it's
1: my
0: been...
1: Sunday today is going to be perturbed a little bit because we're going out of town.
0: Yeah, exactly.
1: Which is fine. I'm very excited.
0: No, but what I was saying, yeah, the show is perfect, but, like, getting on the show and that being, like, the start of my morning is like, wow.
1: Right.
0: Like, when I started the show, I was like, wow, it's been a minute.
1: Yeah.
0: But it, yeah. It's,
1: definitely, yeah. You feel the difference in your routine and also just your spiritual life when you don't have that same.
2: Like, I'm thankful for live stream, but it is not the same.
1: Yeah.
0: No.
2: Like, the whole time while watching it, I'm just like, I really wanted to be here. But,
0: yeah.
1: I used to cry when I was a kid and I got sick and I couldn't go to church. When I was, like, between the ages of, like, 6 and 8, probably. If I got sick and had to stay home, I would cry because I couldn't go to church. Which is, I don't know, it's crazy to think about. It sounds like I'm such a boring kid, I guess. But that was like, it was so important to me that I went to church every service. I don't know.
0: Good thing.
1: Yeah.
0: Well ladies, guys, and gentlemen.
2: Today's been pretty great.
1: Right.
0: Today has been really pretty phenomenal.
1: And thank you for everyone that tuned in. Hopefully we had some listeners. And for Scythe, welcome on. If you have been listening, we definitely appreciate you tuning in this morning, and everyone that texted in and participated, we definitely appreciate it.
0: Listeners in Forsyth will be headed through there this afternoon. We'll be driving up through there. Dad will be preaching in a church in Forsyth, so that'll be fun. But it's 9:32.
1: Oh, is it really?
0: We've gone over time, ladies and gentlemen.
1: Well,
0: and fun fact, we don't get paid overtime. So,
2: But fun fact, we don't get paid all because we do this because we want to.
0: Yeah.
1: Go, Hannah.
0: go, Hannah.
1: Oh, my word.
0: You know what? I better pay them so that I get to do this show. Just kidding. I can't do that.
1: Oh, my word. Well, it's been a fun one, hasn't it? Episode
0: it
1: 60, guys.
0: Yeah.
1: That's awesome.
0: Pretty wild.
1: Yep. Well, thank you, everyone that tuned in. We hope you have

0: Honestly, we should just make this our outro song because it's such a fitting song.
1: Can I just guess?
0: For why we do what we do.
2: Yeah, go.
3: God is worthy?
2: Yes.
0: Yes.
3: Wow. I don't.
2: Gold see. Buzzard. Woo.
3: Wow, man. I didn't know I could. That was hard. That was really hard.
2: Yeah. So this is God is Worthy by the Morrisons. Happy Sunday.

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It's church 24/7. 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

0: With SRN News, I'm Michael Harrington in Washington. An interim deal seeking an end to the war between the U.S. and Iran has collapsed. U.S. military launching airstrikes targeting Iran's Revolutionary Guard today in retaliation for the killing of American troops in Jordan. The UAE has issued a warning after Iran threatened its airports and ports, and Iran has struck back at facilities in Kuwait today. In Wisconsin's governor's race, the Democratic Socialist is attracting support from some Trump supporters by calling for a moratorium on new data center construction. The story from correspondent Ken Lorman.
1: Concerns over land use, water consumption, power demands, and corporate influence are fueling opposition that cuts across party lines. Polling reportedly shows broad skepticism toward data centers among both Democrats and Republicans, suggesting the issue could disrupt the usual political alignments and catch both parties off guard this election cycle. Ken Lorman reporting.
0: A new study says New York's efforts to tax the wealthy may be costing the state billions of dollars in revenue.
2: The Citizen Budget Commission reports New York's share of America's millionaires fell nearly 13% in 2010 to less than 9% in 2022, the steepest decline in the nation. Researchers estimate the state lost about $11 billion in income tax revenue as high earners relocated to lower tax states. Critics warn proposals for even higher taxes could accelerate the exodus and cost the city even more tax revenue. John Scott reporting.
0: Taylor Farms has expanded a voluntary recall of its iceberg lettuce product sourced from central Mexico because of a potential link to that multi-state cyclospora outbreak that has sickened people across a big swatch of the U.S. This is SRN News. A new AP-NORC poll finds that many Jewish Americans feel unsafe in the United States, with a majority saying they feel less safe than they did before Hamas' October 7, 2023 attack on Israel. The finding highlights the vulnerability many Jewish adults in the U.S. feel as bipartisan support for Israel erodes and significant divides emerge within the Jewish community about what constitutes anti-Semitism. The poll also reveals about 3 in 10 respondents say they or members of their household have experienced physical assault, verbal assault, or online harassment. Abortion will be on the ballot in several states this fall. Idaho voters will decide whether to roll back the state's abortion ban in November. People in Virginia and Nevada, both states where the procedure is already legal at least through 24 weeks of pregnancy, are considering amendments that would enshrine abortion in their constitutions. In Missouri, they may restore a ban that was repealed in 2024. This is SRN News. Europe counts the cost of the recent heat wave.
3: Heat that hit Europe exceptionally early and hard this year appears to have led to a spike in deaths, with well over 10,000 more people dying at the height of the heat wave than would normally have been expected. Measures of what researchers call excess mortality, the difference between the normally expected number of deaths and the actual number, spiked in late June, with parts of Europe experiencing record temperatures. Experts caution that it takes a while for a full picture to emerge and that many heat-related deaths will never formally be recorded as such. For example, a heart attack, which can be triggered by extreme heat exposure, may be listed on a death certificate simply as a heart attack. I'm Charles de la Vespa.
0: The World Cup wraps up this afternoon, and then the individual awards will be dispensed. Lionel Messi has quite a climb to catch Kylian Mbappe for the Golden Boot, which goes to the guy that scores the most goals. There's also the Golden Ball for the Best Overall Player and the Best Young Player Award. This is SRN News.
4: Here was your forecast on WZYN, 8:10 a.m., the Old Ship of Zion. Valdosta today, we'll see a chance of showers and storms, a high near 95, a heat index near 110, scattered rain and thunderstorms tonight, mid-70s. In Forsyth, we will see a chance of some showers and scattered thunderstorms today, a high low 90s, more wet and stormy weather, low 70s overnight. I'm Sally Russell on WZYN, 8:10 a.m. and online at WZYN.org.

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Thank you for listening today to WZYN Valdosta, and now our friends in Forsyth, Georgia.

Looking for a church where the old-time way is still alive and well? Victory Baptist Church of Valdosta, Georgia cordially invites you to come and worship with us. You will hear traditional hymns and southern gospel music, a spirit-filled choir, and preaching from the Word of God by Pastor Steve Ward. 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The Awana program is available to children ages 5 and up. 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Another vital ministry of Victory Baptist Church is Victory Christian School, which has been in operation since 1984, providing a quality education in a Christian environment for over 30 years. This is your personal invitation to be involved in a ministry where your needs can be met both spiritually and socially, where the membership is like family, and where God is manifest and worshiped. 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
1: With SRN News, I'm Michael Harrington in Washington. The U.S. military launched airstrikes targeting Iran's Revolutionary Guard this morning to retaliate for the killing of American troops in Jordan as an interim deal seeking an end to the war has collapsed. Pentagon says the strikes are done for the day. U.S. Military Central Command confirming that Iranian military sites were targeted. Iran responded by hitting facilities in Kuwait today. Russia has attacked Kyiv overnight with ballistic missiles and other weapons, targeting, killing one and wounding 16 people. The attack highlights Ukraine's shortage of U.S.-made Patriot air defense systems. President Trump has said he is prepared to grant Ukraine licenses to produce Patriots, but the details of the timeline remain unclear. The attack began about 1:30 a.m., continued for several hours, with explosions echoing all across the city. This is SRN News.
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0: good to have you in God's house this morning. Welcome to Bemis Road Baptist Church. If you're glad you're here, say amen. Amen. Let's everybody stand together this time. We're happy that you're in God's house. I heard this morning that there was a good list of prayer requests in Sunday school. And I told the choir what I'll tell you. The way sometimes is heavy, and the way sometimes is hard, but if you're saved, you're blessed. Say amen. Greater is he that is in you than is he that is in the world. And we rejoice in the Lord. We cast our eyes to another country. We cast our eyes looking unto Jesus, the author and finisher of our faith. It might be hard, and it's real, but Jesus is greater. Amen. I promise you that. Rejoice in the Lord always. Good to see you here this morning in the house of the Lord. We want to go to the throne of God and ask God's blessing upon the service here this morning. I'm going to ask if Brother Paul can make his way and lead here the service in prayer. We're glad to have visitors here. If you're visiting for the first time, slip up your hand. Is there anybody for the first time? I don't think so. Some for the second and third time. We're always glad to have visitors with us. That's great. Good to have some home folks back with us as well. And we're here to worship the Lord and lift. May God be lifted up in this place. Brother Paul, would you lead us in prayer, please?
1: Let's pray. Dear Father, thank you for this opportunity to be here in your house today. Thank you for your many blessings and the way you take care of us. Lord, we come here to hear your word this morning. Lord, I pray you'd be with the pastor as he leads us in the message that you'd have him to preach. Pray you'd just give him just the holy unction of what we need to hear. And Lord, I pray that not only let us be hearers, but let us be doers of the word as well.
0: Amen.
1: Lord, let us apply that to our lives so we could be strong Christians for you and be a lighthouse and a guide to others in the community. Pray if there's any that here in the services here at the church or online or whoever's listening, pray if, and if they're lost and without you, pray that they make it right today.
0: Yes.
1: And be eternally changed. Lord, thank you for what you're going to do, looking for great things to happen. Lord, just we're here to witness and be a part of it. For Jesus' name, pray. Amen.
0: Amen.
2: Let's open this morning with number 55. When the roll is called up yonder,
0: amen,
2: I will be there. 55, we'll do all three verses.

0: you head on over to number 56. We sang about when the roll's called upon her, and I sing when we all get to heaven.
1: Amen.
0: Number 56.

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0: good singing this morning. Thank you, choir, and thank you for the good congregational singing and the good fellowship in God's house this morning. That's great. Good to see you here. Good crowd here this morning. You can be seated. Make yourself comfortable. Make yourself comfortable. This is the best place there is right here. Amen. This church right here. I love the church. I don't love the building. I love the people of God. Thank God for you. It's the best place to be. And that's great. Good to see you. Your attendance here today. That's wonderful. Boy, we had a good crowd in Sunday school. Good gracious alive. I about had a heel clicking fit this morning. All the people in Sunday school, my goodness. Oh, man, I tell you. That whole side over there was filled up this morning full of people hearing the Word of God. That was great. You come to Sunday school. 9:45, we get started. And we have church even at 9:45, just hearing Brother William read the Scripture. We start getting our minds on God. That's good. I'm going to do something here after a while. You keep me accountable to do this. I want to do song and scripture one Sunday night. Song and scripture. When I ask the men to come with a scripture reading, no preaching allowed. You know, everybody try to start preaching a little bit. You'd be here all night. But just song and scripture. And you bring a scripture. You bring a text of scripture, maybe a psalm, maybe a portion in the New Testament, whatever God puts on your heart. And you get up there and you read the scripture, and then another man will read the scripture. And then we got enough special singing around here to go around all night long. And brother, me and Brother Jeff and Brother William were talking about that going into Sunday school. And Brother William said, well, we could do that all night long. You are exactly right. Wouldn't that be good right there? Amen. Hear different men read the scripture and then good singing. So we'll do that maybe here after a while. Maybe we don't have much going on in September, stuff that's special. We might hold it till September, or I might get so excited about it, we'll do it before then. There's just no telling. Do you have a bulletin? Take your bulletin out. We got a couple special announcements here. And summer fellowship next Sunday night, be an ice cream fellowship, just ice cream. If you want to bring something else, go right ahead. Make my day, I'll eat it. But summer fellowship. Who's got them old-fashioned ice cream current churns? Raise your hand. Anybody still got those? Oh, it's not looking too good. Anybody got those old-fashioned churns still? Raise your hand real high. Why y'all shy in church? Raise your hand if you got it. Pick it up. All right. One person back there, one right here. You got one. I think we don't have one, but we still make good ice cream. You can make that homemade ice cream still good. My wife got one of them newfangled ice cream makers. And it's got those, I don't know what it is. It's, oh, Brother Curtis. Woo, it's glory divine. Man, it's great. She makes that cookies and cream ice cream. And that chocolate, dark chocolate next to that sweet vanilla. Woo! That's, you say, I don't understand what you're talking about. Well, you'll understand on Sunday night, okay? So we'll just bring ice cream. And if you want to bring something else, that's fine. And we'll have a great time. That'll be our last Sunday evening fellowship. Revival's coming up. Man, two more Sundays, and we'll be in revival with Brother Jeff Pangle and Brother Andrew and Sister Marybeth Jones. Good music there by them. And so that's only two Sundays away, August the 9th through the 11th. The handout, I should have said this first. The handout here is the Forsyth Foundation right here, always advancing, it says on the front. This is to give us about 6 months to be able to get to know the community there in Forsyth, where we have our new radio station, 89.1 FM. 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We rent the tower, internet, electricity, and just stuff like that. It's about $1,000. So we're asking folks to help bridge that time of 6 months to where we get to know those people there, and we get some businesses to help us out there in different things, giving us a little time and space. And so if you'd like to be part of what we figured made sense to name it, the Forsyth Foundation, then you can get one of these stones here at $300 a block. We've got, what, nine so far? Eight so far. We need 12 more at $50 a month, or just $300 to WZYN. If you'd like to do that this morning, and God put it on your heart to help with this, you just put your name right down there at the bottom, or say, I don't want anybody to know anything. Just put anonymous and drop it in the offering pan, and then we'll know that $300 will be coming in, and over the next 6 months, that will help in a big, big way. We need every drop of it. We need every penny of it. We really do. This is a work of faith. And so if God's put it on your heart to be able to do that, you just put that in there, and that will be a huge blessing. I'd love to see all 12 of those stones filled this morning by faith. My name's going to go on this sheet of paper right here, and we'll help with that as well. And so we'll be the ninth, so we need 11 more, okay? And so if God puts it on your heart tonight, this morning or tonight, to be able to do this, you just drop in the offering pan and we'll get this covered right here for the next 6 months. That'll be a big blessing. Remember, Awesome August, special guest preachers every Tuesday evening in August. That's going to be a special time, as always. School of the Bible is starting up. We've got a lot of students signing up, and we're thankful for that. That starts August the 27th on Thursday nights. This afternoon, I'd covet your prayers as we go to Forsyth tonight to preach in a church there right in the center of Forsyth, Georgia. Pastor Josh Hale and his people have invited us to come. Philadelphia Baptist Church. And we're preaching there tonight. So, one of your favorite preachers, and that's okay to feel that way about folks, Caleb Osteen will be preaching here tonight. He'll do a great, great job. And so he'll be here tonight at 6 o'clock. Somebody asked me last night, how can Brother Caleb just leave his church all the time? Well, Brother Caleb has services at 11 and 2 on Sundays. So he never has the evening service, so he's always just a phone call away to help us out, and he's a good Bible preacher. So he'll be here tonight at 6 o'clock, so you're not going to want to miss that. We'll be gone on Wednesday as well, be back Sunday for the services, so pray for us as we're traveling. I've asked Brother Peter Mosley to preach Wednesday night, so you be in prayer for him as he brings the Word of God on Wednesday evening. I think that about covers everything. We'll still have our prayer rooms tonight at 5:30, so be in your place for prayer. And then 6 o'clock, the service this evening. Ushers are coming. If God put it on your heart about this Forsyth Foundation, now's the time to just put your name or anonymous at the bottom of that sheet of paper, fold it in half, and drop it in the offering pan. That'll keep a record of how this project's going, and we appreciate your faithfulness to be able to give. Amen. Good to have Bryson with us this morning praying. He said this morning he has many, many troops that he knows overseas. They are in the fire. And he asked that we pray for them. And let's pray for our military. Amen? Oh, yes. Thank God for them. Brother Bryson, would you pray for us?
1: Dear Heavenly Father, Lord, thank you for this day. Thank you for this life. Thank you for this opportunity to come to your house, Lord, and worship you. Lord, we just ask that you be with us all this morning. Help us to learn something from your word. And Lord, I ask that you be with our military, be with those that are overseas serving right now, Lord.
0: Yes.
1: Keep them safe. Be with the families of those two soldiers that passed away, Lord. Give them the comfort. Give them the strength. Lord, I ask that you fill the pastor with your spirit, Lord.
0: Please.
1: Give him the right words to preach to our hearts. And Lord, just ask that you touch us in a special way.
0: Yes.
1: And if there's anybody here that's not saved this morning, I ask that today will be their day. They find you, Lord. And Lord, I ask all this in Jesus' name I pray. Amen.
0: Amen.

0: sing this. I don't know if this thing's on or not.
1: Yes.
0: I'm going to sing this song. I've never sung it in front of anybody other than my family. But I hope you don't mind me saying something about it beforehand. I had this song on repeat all night last night. I just love the words and message to this song. It made me think of the passage that it's probably written off of is Hebrews chapter 10, verse 11 and 12. And every priest standeth daily ministering and offering oftentimes the same sacrifice, which can never take away sins. But this man, after he had offered one sacrifice for sins forever, sat down on the right hand of God. You listen as I sing, This Man.

Amen. Amen. Anybody else? Somebody said, praise the Lord. Anybody else? Amen. None but this man. This man is Jesus Christ, the Lord, if you're wondering. The stone that everybody else rejected and everybody else stumbles over, he is the preeminent one. He's my Savior. Is he your Savior? I trust that he is. He's the one. We're going to preach about him a little while this morning. Turn with me to Luke. Oh, I love being amongst you this morning. Good. Luke chapter number 2, verse number 21 through 39 is our text of Scripture. If you are able and can, if you cannot, for whatever reason, I'd like for you to stand with me if you can, though, for the reading of God's Word. And when the 8 days, and when 8 days were accomplished for the circumcising of the child, his name was called Jesus, which was so named of the angel before he was conceived in the womb. And when the days of her purification according to the law of Moses were accomplished, they brought him to Jerusalem to present him to the Lord. As it is written in the law of the Lord, every male that openeth the womb shall be called holy to the Lord, and to offer a sacrifice according to that which is said in the law of the Lord, a pair of turtle doves or 2 young pigeons.

not see death before he'd seen the Lord's Christ. And he came by the Spirit into the temple. And when the parents brought in the child Jesus to do for him after the custom of the law, that's what we read about in verses 21 through 23. Verse 28, then took he him up in his arms and blessed God and said, Lord, now lettest thou thy servant depart in peace according to thy word. For mine eyes have seen thy salvation, which thou hast prepared before the face of all people, a light to lighten the Gentiles and the glory of thy people Israel. And Joseph and his mother marveled at those things which were spoken of him. And Simeon blessed them and said unto Mary his mother, behold, this child is set for the fall and rising again of many in Israel, and for a sign which shall be spoken against, yea, a sword shall pierce through thine own soul also, that the thoughts of many hearts may be revealed. And there was one Anna, mark Anna, a prophetess, the daughter of Phineal, the tribe of Asher. She was of great age, of a great age, and had lived with an husband 70 years from her virginity. 7 years from her virginity. And she was a widow of about 84 years, which departed not from the temple, but served God with fastings and prayers night and day. And she coming in that instant gave thanks likewise unto the Lord, and spoke of him to all them that looked for redemption in Jerusalem. And when they had performed all things according to the law of the Lord, they returned into Galilee to their own city, Nazareth. You'll notice in verse 25, Simeon. You see Simeon's name there. And then you'll notice in verse 36, Anna. Two godly, spirit-filled people. Simeon was a godly man. The Spirit of God was upon him. He's noted by having the Holy Ghost or the Spirit of God upon him in three verses in a row, 25, 26, and 27. Did you know Simeon's name means hearing. Faith cometh by hearing, and hearing by the Word of God. He heard the Old Testament prophets, didn't he? He'd read in the Scriptures enough to be able to know that that was Jesus right there. He knew enough Scripture. He'd heard enough Scripture. The Spirit of God made it clear to him one day, must have nudged him and said, that's him right there. That's Jesus. That's the promised one. I told you a long time ago you wouldn't die until you see the Lord's Christ. And what a day at the temple. And Simeon's there. Mary and Joseph come according to the law and obedience to God. And there's Jesus, and Simeon sees what he's been waiting for. That's him. I can see him step out boldly, and he says, and God tells him, that's what the prophets wrote about. That's him. I can see him look into the face of God. Jesus is God. I can see him gaze into the face of God, and I can see as he gazes into the face of God, his face also is gleaming. Oh, now I can depart in peace. Now I can die. Mine eyes have seen the Lord. Actually, it says in verse 30, mine eyes have seen salvation. Jesus is salvation. Salvation's not a plan. Salvation's not is a person. Amen. Yes. So I've seen him. So Simeon is a man full of the Holy Ghost. He's satisfied in Christ. Then you got Anna. She's an older woman. She's a widow. And she catches up with Simeon at the temple, at the church house, right? Catches up. And she has fellowship with Simeon and Mary and Joseph. And I've got to thinking about something, and I'm going to get to the preaching here in just a moment. What should happen when we go to church? What should happen when we go to the temple? Let's pray together. Heavenly Father, as we look into these verses more and more, you gave me this message. As Mary and Joseph went to the temple out of obedience, Jesus is there. You have Simeon and you have Anna, and it's

0: sure did paint in my picture what church should look like when we meet together. We'd like to say, Lord, thank you for the church. Thank you for the believers that are here that love you and love one another. And God, I pray that you'd move amongst us and work. I can't do this, Lord. I'm not able. I'm not fit for it. I need your help and your strength this morning. Help my mind to be present. Help me to be filled with your spirit. I give myself to you. In Christ's name we pray. Amen. You may be seated. A timeless trip to the temple. Who in here say, wow, you know, I've went to church before and I can remember some of those special meetings. Say amen. Amen. Can you go back in your mind a little while? And we'll get to the text here in a little bit, but I want to just help us a little bit this morning. I'll tell you what, Brother Brian, I got convicted in church and I got saved across the street in our home. I got saved after I'd been to church. Took a trip to church and that's where I got convicted. Some of you, did you get saved in church? Say amen. Amen. You got saved in church, say amen. Amen. Not everybody has to get saved at church. You can get saved in your car, you can get saved in the living room. I got saved in the living room. God doesn't confine himself to brick and mortar, amen. But I'm sure enough telling you what, God can convict you here, can he? That word will come in strong. Well, I tell you what else I happened in church, Miss Lynn. I fell in love at church. Yeah. Aren't you so happy? I fell in love at church. I got married in church. Yeah. I raised my family in church. I'm raising my family in church. There are a lot of things that happen in church. A lot of things that happen in church. A lot of things happen in your life in church too. I got right with God once or twice in church. I went to an altar once or twice and said, Lord, I'm sorry. I'm being honest with you. I'm coming to what they call the mourner's bench. And I'm getting right with God. That's a good thing, by the way, amen. If you don't have that every little once in a while, you're going to find yourself farther away than you'd like to be, amen. Those are things that should happen in church. I wouldn't be surprised about you young people right in here. If you stay close to God, walk close to him, I wouldn't be surprised one bit if you meet your life's mate in church. I believe that. I wouldn't look for him nowhere else. I'd look for him right here in the church house. I would. I'm not saying you couldn't find him nowhere else. I didn't say that. There'd be a high possibility you'll find him in church. I know Brother Ray and Miss Bonnie over here, they found each other, fell in love, if you will, in church. Amen. There's been many of people already married, already hitched, because they met in church at our Jubilee. Yeah. How about that? Isn't that something? Just a little old Jubilee going on a couple years, they already done married. A lot of things happen in church. Well, why are you hanging up on marriage? I don't know why. I just think it's fun. But God can do things like that. Lots of things happen in church. A lot of things ought to happen in church. Church ought to be an active place because the spirit of life is here. And God's people that have the spirit of life inside of them are here. What an exciting what happened already this morning at church. We came in here and it wasn't 90 seconds and we were having the time of our lives before Brother William even opened the scriptures. Why? Because there's life. It's real. This is the family of God. It's wonderful. Amen. I love it. I felt a stirring in my soul last night and yesterday morning to be here with you. Love the church. And there's some things that ought to happen at the church. I'd like to preach a little while on that. Oh, things that should happen. They don't always happen, but I think they always should happen. And they're right here in the text. I had a message on what it looks like, Brother Curtis, to be filled with the Holy Ghost. What's it look like for Simeon had the Holy Ghost upon him? I'll just save that one till next week. I got this one yesterday, or Friday, and I had the other one completely prepared. You think about that. What's it mean to have the Holy Ghost upon you? Simeon had the Holy Ghost upon him. What's that look like? But then I got to milling around in here and said, what should be happening at church? A timeless trip to the temple. What makes us keep coming back? Even when we're tired, you just keep coming back. What makes you come back to Bemis Road Baptist Church? Man, Brandon is so tired of hearing me, it's ridiculous. Brandon has heard it all, Miss Lynn, and you have to. That boy, that poor boy from a teenager, I mean, but he keeps coming back. It ain't to hear me. Must be something a little bigger than that. Amen? You know what I'm talking about? What happens when the honeymoon runs out? And the feelings run out? And the newness wears off? And you just got plain old meat? What should happen? I'll tell you what should happen when we come to church. Look at verse number... Well, Simeon here is filled with God. He's been revealed to him in verse 26 that he's not going to see death until he sees the Lord's Christ. Boy, when you go to church, look at verse 27. He came by the Spirit. When you come to church, come by the Spirit. Don't rely upon the preacher just to be Spirit-filled. You come to church filled with the Spirit. Did you pray last night for our gathering? Did you pray this morning for our gathering that Jesus might be lifted up? Come by the Spirit, not by the flesh. Come by the Spirit. And he came, verse 27, by the Spirit into the temple. And when the parents brought in the child to do for him after the custom of the law, then took he him up in his arms and blessed God and said, he took him up in his arms, the Christ child. And he says, Lord, now lettest thy servant depart in peace according to thy word, for mine eyes have seen thy salvation. The number one thing, and I think it is the number one thing, it is the first on the list, but I think it's first in importance. What should happen when we go to church? Number one, the Redeemer should be recognized. He took him in his arms, took Jesus in his arms, and the Redeemer was the focal point of the whole entire temple trip. Jesus said he spoke of Jesus when he preached about him in verses 32, 31 and 32. When we come to church, the Redeemer should be worshiped, should be recognized, a light to lighten the Gentiles and the glory of thy people Israel, verse 32. Simeon saying that. Simeon could not get enough of what Jesus was. He says in these verses, Jesus is salvation for all. He goes ahead and says Jesus is going to be a stumbling for many. And he goes on to say, but Jesus is a satisfaction for me. I can die in peace. The Redeemer should be worshipped and recognized and revered when we come into this place. It should be different than any other meeting because of Jesus. What gets us excited is not who's preaching or not who's singing, but who's preaching and who's singing what they're talking about and what they're singing about. He is the preeminent one of the church. He is the head of the church. The Redeemer ought to be revered. You know what else should happen when we come to church? Look at verse number 28. I already read it. Then took he him up in his arms. He did something. He took him up in his arms. I think it was the most delicate, reverent thing you could ever do. I think he was sober, holy in his holding, and blessed God and said those words in 29 and 30. There's something that should happen when we take a trip to the temple. Number two, a reaction should be recorded. Meaning by that, Simeon just didn't say over there and say, oh, that's Jesus, I'll just leave it alone. He had to react to what he saw because he saw Jesus. And let me tell you something, friends and neighbors, when we see him, there will be some sort of reaction. It might be a tear come down your face. Say amen. It might you come down to the altar and say, Lord, help me, I'm undone. It might be that he squeezes your heart and you say, amen. But there will be a reaction that should be recorded in everybody's mind. That place over there, they are happy in Jesus alone. Can you imagine the thrill that thrilled his heart? He'd waited all those years and now he sees the Redeemer. What a delight in his discovery. He must have never experienced anything like that in his life before as he holds that tiny baby Christ in his hands. And Simeon is holding him who holds all things. I want to tell you, your life might be unraveling. I give you what Simeon did. Hold him who holds all things. Embrace him. It's okay. Hug him. Draw as close to him as you can. Grab a hold of him, as they would say. Hold him who holds all things. And that's what Simeon did that. And everybody sure recognized it in the temple. And same with us. There should be a reaction, not for praise of ourselves, but there should be a reaction that was recorded in our minds. Who knows our minds are a recorder? Who remembers some good things that's happened in church before? Say amen. Maybe what the preacher preached. Maybe what somebody sang. We'll get, hey, but you record. Boy, that was good. I want to go back again.
1: Come on.
0: You record something. Boy, those people, they're not ice cubes. They're hot for God. I think I want to go back again. There's something telling you in your spirit, come back to Bemis Road. Something's recorded. Somebody told me Sunday night about some things they love about their church. And we talked over those tacos. Something kept bringing them back. Something recorded in their mind keeps them coming back. That's just true about folks. And I could see him having church that day. Man, did you see what Simeon did? Boy, he was so genuine and sincere. Oh, how he loved his Savior and his Messiah. It was real to him. Maybe what keeps coming you back, I don't know what keeps you coming back. Maybe it's the praise of the saints. Maybe it's the love of the saints. Maybe it's the genuineness of the teacher. Maybe it's the fire of the preacher. But there ought to be a reaction that's recorded that keeps us coming back to church. Something amongst you and something amongst me that is compelling to even a lost and dying world, and even other Christians that say, something's going on over there at that church different than somewhere else. Say, well, really? Yeah, I think it ought to be that way. I think it ought to be that way. There ought to be crazy things can happen in church and good things can happen in church. I can remember, Brother Buddy, missionaries coming through here 15 years ago, just like they came the other day. It's a reaction that's been recorded, how they preach. I can remember getting in the glory from time to time. There's a reaction that's been recorded. I remember one time, we were in church, Brother Jeff, having church. And this woman went out screaming. And she wasn't screaming because she was happy. She was screaming because she was scared. In Emmanuel Baptist Church, she let out and just screamed. Ah! Looked up. Everybody looked up. She was pointing. And there was a snake on the light. Now, that's a reaction that gets recorded, right? There's all kinds of crazy things that happen in church. We couldn't have church about the next 2-3 weeks because we never did find the snake. So we were afraid the snake was going to come in the church. Remember one time at temple, a rat got in the choir loft at big old fancy Temple Baptist Church. A rat came through the women while the choir was singing. You talk about people moving then, you know. But there ought to be a reaction, something that people remember when they come to church. Always get a sweet handshake or hug. Always feel the embrace of God. People, when the preacher preaches, I know what he's going to preach about. I don't know what it is, but there ought to be something in our minds where we say, wow, we left church, something happened. Something happened. I think I might go back tonight because something happened. I don't know about y'all, but I enjoyed Brother Peter's song, say amen. I felt God on that. That's a song about Christ. I've already enjoyed praying with some of y'all this morning. Boy, I'm telling you, that what keeps coming back is what we do in worship towards God. Don't sit there like a bump on a log or a zit on your face. Do something because he's worthy of it, amen.
1: Amen.
0: And it's, hey, we're Baptists, we're all in this thing together. It's just easy to get in the motion of things, get in the regular things, get in the old rut. Who knows what I'm talking about? Not Simeon. He said, but that's the time of his life. Yeah, it is the time of our lives when we do get to see Jesus, amen. And that's what church is all about. Let's go over here to verse 38. Now, this is Anna. Anna's this widow. Chapter 2, verse 38. And she coming in that instant gave thanks likewise. I love that verse. I love that word, likewise, Brother Don. Likewise. Like who? Who's the other guy? What's his name? Say his name.
2: Simeon.
0: It's like Simeon. They both were doing it. Simeon was praising Jesus, and Anna was praising Jesus. Gave thanks likewise unto the Lord. Number three, when we go to church, there should be a response that is repeated. Thank the Lord. Thank the Lord. Thank God's good. He's worthy. Well, I deserve to be in hell, but I'm not going, so thank God anyways. Sewer pipe might have busted last night, but praise God I'm here, and God's better than busted pipes. Say amen. You know what? Whatever. We've all got our problems, don't we? But He's greater, amen. That's the response that should be repeated. Let everything that hath breath praise the Lord. We're not here to grumble. We're not here to complain. We're here together to magnify the Lord together. Amen. A response that should repeat it. Just like Simeon, she got in on it. I remember Spurgeon. I don't remember Spurgeon. I wasn't alive when Spurgeon preached. I remember reading Spurgeon, and he said the background echo of every good worship service is the amen. The background music of every worship service is the amen. I was listening to Oliver B. Green yesterday, and he was talking about saying amen. He says, I don't shout. Me and Brother Ray, we shout. But Brother Green said he didn't shout. He said, I'll just sit there. But I'm looking at the preacher the whole time, eyeball to eyeball. I just sit there, and I'll nod. And when it gets good, I just say, amen, preacher. Amen, amen. And he said, when it's real good, I just keep saying, amen, amen, amen, amen. And I heard him saying that. It just tickled me. His temperament is that way a little bit. But it reminded me of what Spurgeon said. The echo across this place ought to be, amen. Amen. Praise the Lord. That's right, preacher. Boy, God's good. His blood still washes away sin. It's just an agreement. It's a family unity that we have together. It's a response that should be repeated. You go into most churches, and I don't want to be one like that, so they're dead as a hammer. If you say amen, they thought you're speaking in tongues. I think it's another language. If you lift your hand, they think you could lose your salvation. Say amen. Hey, friend, you have liberty in the Lord. It's a response to be repeated. Likewise, I remember, I just remember going to places, and I'm like, man, I'd be scared to say amen here. Who's ever been somewhere like that before? Let me say something, friend. I don't want to go that direction. We want to have life and liberty here in the house of God. You say, what if somebody starts doing something crazy? I'll have Brother Brian get after him. He'll take care of him. Amen. There's a response that should be repeated together. We should all do it together. Like that word, all you need to know about that word is that word likewise there in verse number 38. This morning, I had left and came back to pick up the kids for Sunday startup, and I came back on the porch, and we got a big white dog, and I said, Sugar. And she comes right up here to me, and it's just peaceful just to pet her. And I'm petting her. She's just loving it. Who knows? You pet a dog, you're in for it, you know. Pet that dog. And she could not resist rubbing up against these black suit pants and telling me thank you. She just went all the way around me. You know what I'm talking about? Because I gave her a little bit of love. Hey, that's how church ought to be. When another praises the God, it might stoke your fire, Brother Junior. Get you going. But if we all just, you're here another day. We're making it for Jesus. We're really going to hold on till Jesus comes. We mean it. Hey, but when one of us praises the Lord, another blood has love one for another, and another person, it kind of reciprocates and goes back and forth. Likewise, like the dog rubbing up against my leg, say amen. It puts something in each other, amen. You want to kill a preacher? Just amen them to death, amen. Number four, there's a revelation that should be repeated. I find here that Simeon's quoting the Bible. A revelation that should be repeated. When you go to church, you should hear the Bible. Can I get an amen right there? He said here about Jesus, which thou hast prepared before the face of all people, 31, a light to lighten the Gentiles and the glory of thy people Israel. We'll talk about Simeon more next week. But when we come to the temple, and come to the church, a revelation, this revelation, this word of God should be rehearsed. If you're going to church anywhere and you're not hearing the Bible, find another place to go to church. Just find another one. Simeon knew some things about Christ because he knew God's book. I was reminded the other night, that faith knows. Faith is sure about some things. We don't live off our feelings. We live off the facts of God's word. Your feelings will forsake you. Your emotions will neglect you, but God's word is true every morning you wake up. Well, this wasn't his first day in the temple. This wasn't his first day in the Old Testament. He knew some things, and that's why he's singing. She knew some things, and that's why she's witnessing, and that's why she's giving thanks. And the more that you know about Jesus, the more you want to rejoice in him. The more I know about some people, the less I do want to know. Say amen. But the more I know about Jesus, the more I want to know. Amen. The more you get to know him, the more you'll want to get to know him. That's what I'm getting at. Hey, don't get afraid about getting close to Jesus. Get closer to him. You'll want to get closer and closer. Amen. See, he knew him. And he had something deep down in his soul. And when he came to the house of the Lord, he was a preaching man. He quoted the scriptures. That's because he was spirit-filled. They go together. Okay, now here you go. There's this girl named Anna, right? Hannah is a widow. She's an old woman. I can imagine her hair's probably gray. And she doesn't have much strength. And the Bible says in verse number 36, I'm sorry, in verse number 37, she was a widow about 84 years. This is what I'd like to get on. Which departed not from the temple, but served God with fastings and prayers night and day. She departed not from the temple. Now you can say whatever you want to say. It says departed not from the temple. That's what it says. Now, if you think that it means that she just stayed there a bunch, that's fine. You might think that, well, she was just at church a lot or the temple a lot. But the Bible says she departed not from the temple. I lean to the side that she had a place there. She had a niche. If you will, she had a widow chamber. She had a prophet's room, if you will, and she stayed there. Now, she could have found any reason to try. She could have chosen not to be happy. I don't have my own place. I don't have my own shack. All these other widow ladies, they got plenty, and I'm just over here. A residence. When we go to church, there should be a residence that should be relished. We should say, man, I'm happy to be here, and I'd like to actually stay. I wish they wouldn't stop. Please tell me they're going to have some more later. I'd like to just stay where God's at. I'd like to stay where God's people at. I'd like to stay where God's book at. Say amen, church. Amen. Don't die on me. Anna said, I'll just stay there and be happy about it. She had a residence at the temple, and she relished it. She loved it. She was content. By the way, sit up straight. Godliness with contentment is great gain. Covetousness is a sin. It's destroying our families. It's destroying our marriages. It's destroying our churches. The prosperity gospel is bathed and soaked in covetousness. Well, you give God this and he'll give you that. And if you live this way, you'll be blessed that way. What's wrong with all that? It's all about you. That's covetousness. That's of the devil. I hate that garbage. Whatever happened about Jesus? Whatever happened to God? Amen. Well, I better start serving God so I can pay my bills. What about Calvary? Somebody say amen. What about the blood he shed for us? What about him delivering us from hell? Let the church say amen. We're so selfish, it stinks in the nostrils of God. She's just happy to be where she was. What's wrong with us? Why we got to have 50 boxes of cereal? Because nobody's happy with just Cheerios. Why do we have to have 25 different energy drinks? Why do we have to have all these different types of things, Brother Don. And I'm just getting you to think outside your box, because people are not happy. People are miserable. They're looking for any new thing, new movie, new team, new hero, new politician, new thrill, something new all the time. God's people don't need anything new. He wakes up new in my heart every morning. Say amen. We don't need all that. Jesus, precious Jesus, satisfies my every longing. Jesus keeps me happy, keeps me singing all the time. The old song said it this way: oh, I'm happy in Jesus alone. Though poor and deserted, thank God I can say I'm happy in Jesus alone. Put me on an island somewhere, put me deserted somewhere, and I've got my King James Bible and I've got Jesus living in my heart, we are satisfied in Him. Say amen. Man, we search for all the things in this world and none of them satisfy. But who knows? Jesus is the only one that satisfies. When Jesus is everything to us, we're going to relish a residence at His house. She lived there because she loved the God of the house. She didn't want to go nowhere else. She lived there at God's house because she loved the God of the house. Look here. I'm gone more than I want to be gone. I've been gone lately more than I want to be gone from my family. And I told you, I don't know what I've said to you, what I've said to radio, what I've said to anybody, but I think I told you this. Man, Brother William, a day I was going up to Forsyth, I said, man, I do not want to go up here. I want to stay home. I went. I'm glad I did. Brother Ray, I didn't want to go home. I didn't want to be at home because I love my pond and I wanted to fish. I didn't want to be at home because I love the brick and mortar and my front porch. I didn't want to be at home so I could lay in my bed and play video games or watch TV. I wanted to be at home because I love my beautiful wife. And I love my children. Even if we could just be in the same zip code, so I'd go there, you know. But I didn't want another lonely night without them. You see what I'm talking about? I didn't love the building. I didn't love the property. That's not what called me back home. The people called me back. You know why we want a residence in God's house? Because we love the God of the house and the people of the house. It's not the fanciness of it or anything like that. I'm telling you, friend, when you love God, you'll relish to be in His house because we love the God of the house. We don't worship none of this stuff. We worship Jesus Christ, the pillar and the ground of the church, and the head of the church is Jesus Christ. And there is something really wrong with you if you get in your heart where you do not want to come back. And you have And you have told God no. Deliberately. God's people are identified all through Scripture. You learned about it in Sunday school. By their love for the brethren. And when we love God, we'll relish God and we'll relish God's people. We could worship out there in the field and Brother William would be over here saying amen and Brother Ray would be saying amen, because it's not the place, it's the person, Jesus Christ and the people of God. Amen, church? I don't know where you're at, but I am your shepherd and I am your pastor. But if you've said in your heart, push that away and give something else preeminence besides the God of this place and the membership that you hold as a commitment to this place, I wouldn't live much longer in that state. We ought to relish to be here. And I think for the most part, when we got here at 9:30 this morning and we gathered for choir, I think most of us love to be here. And I'm thankful for a loving church. Look, I don't have all my ducks in a row. We're not a perfect church. I hadn't figured it all out. I got a lot of more figuring out to do than what I've got figured out. And if you've got a problem with something, you can talk to me about it. I'd like for you to. Don't tell anybody else. Come tell me. If you've got a question about something, you don't need to ask your sister. You don't need to ask your brother if you've got a problem about something in this church. Ask me. And I'll ask somebody else if we need to talk together. We don't have it all together, say amen. But that's no excuse for you to be disobedient to God and His house. You know what else is going to happen or should happen at church? I'm going to leave my notes in good hope that I won't preach you to death. And I can just do this without notes. Number six, the next thing that's going to happen and should happen when we go to church is relationships should be reached. Simeon and Anna would have never known each other without Jesus Christ. Simeon and Anna might have known each other. Actually, I think that I go back on that statement. I think they probably did know each other. Because as much as Anna was there, Simeon and Anna probably did know each other. But they knew each other under a lot better camaraderie since they saw Jesus. Amen. But Joseph and Mary would have never known Simeon and Anna, right? And you see how we're connecting things? Where's he at? Brother David, I'd have never known you. You all the way from another country. Brother David, I'd have never known Brother David if it weren't for Jesus Christ and Bemis Road Baptist Church. I'd have never known these folks right here. I'd have never known you. I'd have never known Junior. I'd have never known Bryson. Half of you in here would never, half of you hadn't even met each other 2 years ago. Relationships should be reached because of the saving grace of Jesus Christ. Mine eyes have seen thy salvation. And when we see his salvation, there's going to be some good, sweet people that we meet along the way. And then we're going to worship him forever and ever in heaven one day. This is Christ is our camaraderie. I never knew her until we met at church. I'm talking about April. Isn't that something? Think about that. There should be a brotherhood that is brought together because of church. Let me say something here. Don't come in at the last minute. And don't leave at the last minute. I'm going to come at 11:05. I'm going to leave right when he gets done. And expect for you to enjoy the brotherhood. And expect for you to enjoy the fellowship. I'd encourage you to stay a little while, and those that have been around here a little while, just stay a little while and just lean over the edge of the pew just like this and just talk to somebody. And I encourage you, like I saw the other night, just reach across the pew, stay a little while, huddle up a little. I'm not scared of any of that. Oh, they're starting something over there. Some people don't like staying around after church. Some pastors lock the door up quick so they don't have trouble.
1: Yeah.
0: I'm serious. They lock the door up quick so they don't have trouble. They've told me, I don't like to leave the church open too much. Might be trouble. Man, you can't even walk on your own green pasture. Say amen. What's wrong with you? Man, you can stay as long as you want to. Say amen. That's a brotherhood that needs to be brought together. Where does that happen? That happens at church. How many brothers and sisters believe the same thing about God where you work? Not very many. There might be a few, but not very many. We had a great Sunday school, and they were telling me, one of the young men was telling me how he got persecuted, if you will. I think it's persecution because of his faith in God, that he didn't want to drink alcohol on his job site. He didn't want to be around it. You don't get this out there. You only get this in church, amen. This is where the strengthening takes place. Relationships should be reached, and a reaction should be respected. Look at verse 33. Joseph and Mary heard what Simeon said from the word of God in verse 31 and 32, and they marveled. Look at verse 33. They marveled at those things which were spoken of him. A reaction that should be respected. Mary and Joseph marvel by what Simeon said. Let me say something. When we go to church, we should marvel at the Master. We should be so surprised by what the Scripture has to say to us. Now Mary's marveling, but Mary's already heard Elizabeth. Mary's already sung it herself. Zacharias has been singing already. Sometimes we get weary of it all, but why? It's still about the same Savior. Amen. Salvation puts a song on our lips, and we like to hear it from other people. To marvel means to wonder by implication, to admire it. That's what they did. So I can't believe this. Now there's many reasons why they would have admired Simeon doing that, but moving on. Anna is our last point. Anna has already given thanks in verse 38. She gave thanks likewise unto the Lord, and she spoke of him to all that looked for redemption in Jerusalem. That's an amazing statement in verse 38. She spoke of him to all. She didn't leave out anybody that looked for redemption in Jerusalem. What should happen when we go to church? This should happen. Results should be revealed. What I mean by that, church, a trip to the temple should have an effect on us. When we've been with the Lord, that trip, I know we can be with the Lord. I'm not saying he's confined to here. You get that? But when we've been in the presence of God, there should be some results of that. You know what the result of being with the Lord is? The same one that Anna had. She went out and told other people about the Redeemer. Say amen. Amen. There should be, if all we're doing is just meeting here, having a good time, popping our gum and saying amen, and it doesn't result in something different outside those doors, we have met in vain. Yes. I'm saying that. I'll say that five times if you'd like me to. If this our meetings do not change us some way to where we're different when we go to work on Monday morning, We're not meeting. We're not meeting right. Something's missing. Wouldn't you agree with that? Anna had a fire in her bones where she spoke of him to all. Anna's hair was white. I'm sure her heart or her mind was discouraged about some things. But her heart was hot, wasn't it? She was old, but she found power in God's presence. Her outward man was perishing, but her inward man was getting renewed day by day. She was old, but she had strength in a God that was not old. Say amen. She couldn't find an excuse not to serve her Savior. The Bible says she served God with fastings and prayers night and day in verse 37. In God's strength, she served God how she could. If you want to do it bad enough, if you want to do it bad enough, God will give you the strength to do it, whatever your age. He will do it. And there will be results from being in God's house. Like Anna, who in here says, man, I need to speak of God's salvation to all who will listen. Do you know what Anna's name means? It means grace. Grace. And she spoke of God's grace to everyone who would listen. Is our church what it ought to be? No. Man, do you need a better pastor? Yes. Do you need to be a better church member? Is our church what it ought to be? Not in God's eyes. Do we need more Annas preaching? Say amen. Do we need more Simeons ready with the scriptures on their lips? All the things, right? What should church look like? That's just a little bit right there. From a trip to the temple right after Jesus was born. We are the church. A lot of people get the idea, well, that person or that person's the church. I'm not the church. Have you been saved?
1: Yep.
0: Have you been baptized?
1: Yep.
0: Have you publicly identified with Bemis Road Baptist Church as your church? Raise your hand. Yep. Then you are a member of Bemis Road Baptist Church, and it requires responsibility and commitment to make this church as strong as it can be for God's glory. Who wants the best for Bemis Road Baptist Church? I certainly do. I'm praying for you. You pray for me. Let's have church like it should be. Let's have church like it should be. Every head bowed, every eye closed. Maybe you're a member, or maybe you're not, as you stand with me. And you say, I'd just like to come pray for the pastor. I'd like to pray for myself and like to pray for the church, that we would be the church we should be. A lot of shotgun material all across the board, but that's the gist of it. We want to be the church that God would want us to be. And I want it to start with me, to be the church member I ought to be. Yeah. It's easy sometimes, even as a pastor, to look at everybody else and not look at yourself and evaluate yourself and your love for God and your love for people. Anybody here say, Lord spoke to me this morning, I want to be a better church member for the glory of God. And then you come forward like others have already come forward and just talk to the Lord about anything that's heavy on your heart. There you go. Lord Jesus, we thank you for this message this morning. And God, I have a burning desire, you know, in my heart to see revival in these last days. There's such a coldness, there's such a lukewarmness across our land. People are so indifferent. We need a fire burning in our souls, a love for you that cannot be matched by anything else. And a love for you and a love for your church. Bless these, your people. You know what they stand in the need of, Lord. Do a work, a mighty work. In Christ's name we pray. Amen. A Simeon this morning, an Anna this morning, come forward. Be a Simeon, be an Anna. Make church what it ought to be. I'm thankful for you. I'm thankful for this church and what it is. But we have not arrived, no doubt. Join others and bring your burdens to the Lord this morning. Start a revival in me. Burn it deep within me.

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1: With SRN News, I'm Michael Harrington in Washington. More U.S. military airstrikes on Iran's Revolutionary Guard today after American troops were killed in an Iranian strike on Jordan. Former Deputy National Security Advisor K.T. McFarland weighs in.
2: Appearing on Larry O'Connor's program on Salem News Channel, K.T. McFarland discussed how regional energy infrastructure is reducing Iran's leverage over global oil markets.
3: While nobody's been paying attention, the Strait of Hormuz is becoming less relevant by the minute because countries in the Middle East are building pipelines to avoid the Strait of Hormuz, and they're also sending their tankers to the United States to fill up with American oil.
2: McFarland says the trend gives the United States greater strategic influence in the region. Willie Nelson, The White House.
1: Russia attacked Kiev overnight. More than 41 missiles and 120 drones across Ukraine. One person was killed. This is SRN News.

0: Welcome to Sunday with Brother Dean from the White Horse Heights Baptist Church. And now, here's Brother Dean.
1: Glad to be with you. I appreciate you too.

that God's done for us, and I just can't praise him enough. Has he been good to us? I say amen to that. Yes.

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I don't think so. Well, come on, McAmis. You got the water good and hot for us. Well, that's not what I wanted. Hold on just a second. Yeah.

as we look around, you say, Brother Dean, all I see are storm clouds. All I see is the black sky and the awesome wind that's blowing and the thundering and lightning. And that's all I can see. But listen to me. Hey, after the storm has passed, till the storm passes over and the thunder sounds no more and the clouds roll forever from the sky, hold me fast, let me stand in the hollow of thy hand, keep me safe till the storm passes by. And you know what's waiting on us? You know what's ahead after that awful storm? There's just got to be a rainbow coming out of it somewhere. Open your eyes and you'll see the beauty.

0: Amen, amen. If that doesn't butter your grits and pepper the gumbo, I'm telling Jelly the biscuit for you, you might as well just hang it up. Now, I mean to tell you, I came in to the studio this morning early to record the broadcast for this week, and I must confess, I was dragging a little bit. I was down. I didn't get a lot of sleep last night, and Miss Dean and I are just going through a very, very troubling time right now, and it's just a constant drain and a constant strain that you're trying to get through. And boy, you're talking about, they just sang that song. And when the storm passes by, I'm glad the storm, after it's raging and after it's done and moved on, boy, we shout the victory that the storm's gone, but there sure is a lot of cleanup to do. There's still a lot to be done before you can go back to the way it was. And I'm just burdened down. And I mean, Ted, these good songs just got down in my running gear. Man, I forgot about my troubles. I forgot about how tired I was. And I mean to tell you, I felt like running a lap. Amen. If I could get that scooter on high gear, I may take a lap yet. Amen. But we just want to welcome you to today's broadcast. And I understand that there are thousands upon thousands, maybe millions, of sites that you could be at today, right now, this moment. That's just on the internet. That's just on your local radio stations. But then you add television and satellite and cable and all the rest of it. Oh, there's so many other things you could be doing, but you have set your time aside to listen to Sundays with Brother Dean, and I just listen from my heart. With my both of my hands pointed to heaven, I just want to say I thank you, and I just appreciate you listening more than you will ever know. It's senseless, it's worthless for me to come into these studios and make these broadcasts if they're not going out and helping someone. We're not in the business of just being on the radio. But we went on the radio back over 40 years ago to just try to be a blessing, to try to reach out and help somebody. And for 40 years, that's what we've done. For over 40 years, that's what we've done. Maybe 50 out of... I can't add that up real quick in my head, but since, 1980? And so that's 46 years. And I've asked God today to just let me be a blessing. If we could just encourage one person, if we could lift one load, if we could carry the burden for just one, then I would say this time and effort and money, all that goes into these broadcasts, are well worth it if we can be a blessing. God did not leave us here to be a reservoir of blessings. He don't want us to be like the Dead Sea, where water's running in but nothing's running out. You know, the Bible tells us in 2 Corinthians, as Paul talks about the God of all comfort. Boy, I know, listen, God knows how to comfort us. You know that? I kid around and tease a lot, but my Mama Dean, she was my best friend coming up. I tell you, when I was a boy, I'd go up there and we'd sit on those old cane bottom rocking chairs out on her front porch, and we would look down over the fields, and she'd tell me when she was a little girl and how hard it was, and her mother wasn't saved, and my granddad was saved, and was dating my grandmother at the time, weren't married, and my grandmother had just got saved, and it was so hard for her. And she tells me those stories and tells me how God met her needs, and God put clothes on her back and shoes on her feet and bread in her belly, and God took care of all that. I was just a boy, but I was grown up hearing that God will take care of you. God will take care of you. That's what she said. And then told me how, showed me how. She was an example, a living example. And boy, when I'd get in trouble, when something bad would happen, nothing to do but get to Mama Dean. And I tell you, she was like myself. She was kind of well upholstered. And a nice way to say something. But I'd go up there and I'd tell her, and I'd be weeping, and she'd just grab me and pull me in real close. Now, Mama Dean didn't have a degree, didn't go to college. Probably didn't finish, maybe not all of high school. I don't know. In those years, there was no 12th grade. And she wasn't a registered counselor. She didn't have a PhD. But she'd wrap those arms around me and pull me up real close. And I'd be weeping and I'd be sobbing. And she'd pull me in and she'd say, "Darling, it's okay. It's going to be okay. We're going to pray about it. It's going to be okay." Boy, I tell you, I can remember as a boy, as a young teen, I can remember being with my grandmother and feeling the relief, feeling the comfort, feeling the need being lifted, the burden being lifted, and the need being met. And I'd always left a better way. I never came back off that long dirt road that I wasn't in better shape coming out than I was going in. Amen. I teased with hope. My grandmother had a philosophy of life. Mama Dean, eat something, you'll feel better. No matter what's going on in your life, no matter how bad it is, no matter who's done you how, just get something good to eat and you'll feel better. And man, I tell you what I learned as a boy, fried chicken will just about take anything away. Amen. You add some fried chicken and thickening gravy with some rice and fried okra, hot biscuits. Hey, let me tell you, just bring it on. Amen. Yes, sir. But she was an encouragement to me. She was a blessing to me. And, oh, I thank God that he left her here for me, and she helped me, and I remember Mama Dean wanted me to help preach her funeral. I've got two uncles that are preachers, they were pastors then, and I was so close to Mama Dean, and I'm just a teenager now, and she's dead, and Uncle Jack, he was the stern one in the family. He cut up and kidded, and he was just a great uncle, and I loved him, and I miss him. But though he was a jokester and enjoyed laughing, he could, I mean, slice you and dice you, I mean, with his look. He didn't need to get a knife. He'd cut you in two with his looks. And I remember sitting at the Thomas McAfee Funeral Home down on West Main, North Main Street there in Greenville. And in the back, behind the little chapel, there's a little minister's room where you can go in and... you can meditate before you come out. You can use the phone for calls. Whatever you need to do, it was just set aside for the minister waiting to bring the service that's fixing to start. I was in there, and my two uncles were in there, and we're maybe 15, 20 minutes away from the funeral, and a wave of emotion swept over my soul. I mean to tell you, it was the monsoon. It was a hurricane. It was a tornado. It was a Euroclodon, all of that wrapped up into one. I'm telling you what, those floods of sadness and the thoughts that Mama was gone and never again would I sit on the front porch with her, never again would I lick the gravy off my fingers where she helped my plate, all that's gone and Mama's gone. And I tell you, a wave of emotion swept over me and I fell to pieces. I absolutely fell to pieces. I'm sitting on this couch, and I'm weeping, and I'm crying, and I cannot stop. And my uncle got after me, said, "Stop that, boy." And the more he said that, the harder I cried. I wasn't trying to be rebellious. I was hurting. I felt like I needed a little sympathy. Boy, I wasn't getting it from him. That's the truth. And I finally got my senses enough. I said, "Listen, Uncle Jack, you and Uncle Jerry, y'all go ahead and preach Mama's funeral. I don't have to do it. I don't have to say anything. I'll sit right here and keep my mouth shut till the service is over." And they had a rolling chair behind that desk, and my uncle rolled that chair around, and he got right straight in front of me. And he got down nose to nose and eyeball to eyeball, and he said, "Listen, boy, Mama wanted you to preach her funeral, help preach your funeral, and you are going to do it." I mean, right in my face, that's what he said. And I said, "Well, yes, sir." Yes, sir. And I mean, he cracked a whip. Oh, he got me good. And when that service started, God took my tears away. God took my weeping and sighing. He took all that away. And I was able to stand, and I was able to help preach a funeral for one of the dearest people I've ever known on planet Earth, one of the most loved persons in my life I've ever known. I was able to stand and do it because we have the God. He's the God of all comfort. Now, in 2 Corinthians 1, he talks about that we serve the God of all comfort. And this is what he says about it. Who comforts us in our affliction. God comes and he comforts us. God comes and he satisfies us. God comes and he gives us what we need. He'll dry our tears and calm our fears and help us. Now listen to this. The God of all comfort who comforteth us in our time of affliction. Now it doesn't stop there. If the verse stopped there, we'd just sing and shout and dance about and have the best time you've ever saw. But it doesn't stop there. He goes on to say, who comforts us in our affliction, so that. That means this isn't an end. It's not a period, it's a comma. He comforts us in our affliction so that we may comfort others. Oh, I remember hearing the story of General Booth, who started the Salvation Army. And every year they would have a national convention, and he would get the delegates and all the officers and members of the Salvation Army together, and he'd just try to encourage them. It was just a 2-3 day pep rally just to thank them for what they're doing and to give them a charge, give them a challenge, share new things with them so they could go back refreshed to their. And every year, General Booth, he always encouraged everybody, gave everybody what they needed to keep going. I mean, listen, it was a time of refreshing. Well, as time went on, General Booth, he got older and got older. And finally, he was sick and had some medical problems. And for the first time, he's going to be unable to go and address the delegates of the Salvation Army National Conference. And so the leaders of the group said, well, listen, Dr. Booth, if you can't be here, do you think maybe you could send us a telegram and we'll read that telegram to all the delegates of the Salvation Army National Convention? And he agreed to do it. And so opening night came and the MC walked out on the stage, and of course they're chanting and hooping and hollering and carrying on, and it was a big time. And the man came out and said, listen, we're so very sorry, but for the first time, General Booth is not with us. And all the hurt, you could hear people sighing. And he said, but he has sent us a telegram telling us what he wants us to do, telling us how we're to go forward, giving us an idea of what direction we're to take. We have not opened it. We have no idea what it says, but we're going to open it and we're going to read it. The telegram. And so they popped it open, tore the envelope open, pulled it out. Here's the telegram. It said, to the delegates of the Salvation Army National Convention, from General Booth, others. One word, others. Signed, General Booth. Live for others. Make your mind up you're going to do something for others. Beloved, we live in such a selfish, we live in such an age where it's always me, mine, us, ours. Everything comes back to us. Everything's ours. And we have no time for anybody else. We have no time to talk to anybody else, to pray with anybody else, to help anybody else, because we're so worried about our own selves. We're in such a fix. We're in such a shallow a ditch. We're in such a mud hole. Hey, forget about pulling somebody else out. We're stuck ourselves. Beloved, we're to live. So he says, who comforteth us in our time of affliction, so that we that have been helped of God may help others. Now listen, how can I help somebody? How can I help you this morning, this afternoon? How can this this stammering tongue preacher, how can I help you? Well, the Bible tells me I am to help you. I'm to bring comfort to you with the same comfort that God has comforted me. God comforts me so that I'm helped, I'm blessed. I thank the Lord for it, but I'm not to take that blessing and just swell up and bust with it. I'm not like a tick in a hound dog's ear, just swelling, swelling, swelling to one day busts open and that's him all over. Yeah. And we're not just to take and take and take from the good hand of God without turning and sharing it with someone else that's going through exactly the same thing, facing exactly the same trial. We can be a blessing to them. We can help them. We have the answer. Not we are the answer, but we had the answer. And that's the Lord Jesus Christ. And we're to take the comfort God gives us, and we're to use that same comfort from God to help somebody else along the way. Oh, beloved, let's look today for someone we can be a blessing to. Well, real quickly, Lord willing, and the creek don't rise, we have it out. Brother Chad Bailey, pastor of the Roanoke Baptist Church, Lord willing, will be with us 6 o'clock tonight. We'll be preaching the evening service. And we're 75% sure that if not, it'll be Brother Dean and Army Child. Amen. So you come out. Brother Bailey's a good friend, and we'd love for you to come out and meet him. And we'll sing and shout and just have the best time you ever saw. Until next time, it's Brother Dean saying I love you. And until we meet again, may God richly bless you, my beloved.
1: 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The White Horse Heights Baptist Church is located at 421 Rangeview Circle in the Berea area, just off the White Horse Road. 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

Thank you this morning for your singing in the service. Let me, from my heart and our family, let me express to you that we trust in the next few days that you'll have a good celebration and be remindful and consider the fact that what we enjoy July the 4th, it cost lives. Freedom is expensive to have and expensive to maintain. But I'm glad this morning that we do have our liberties and our freedoms in this country. And I can't think of a better place to be for the Lord to come, and that's to call us out of the church on Sunday morning to be with him and to be called out of this country. I do believe that America is going to be responsible, held responsible, for a lot of things. God has blessed this country more so than any other country outside Israel now, outside Israel. And he's been favorable to this country. And when you stop to reflect and consider how good God has been, the list is long and varied and would take more time than what we have allotted for the service today. But God's been good to us. God has shed his grace on this country. And I think when we all get to heaven, our founding fathers that were instrumental, that God used to birth this nation, I for one will want to shake their hand and thank them that they believed in God and trusted God and started this country out the right way. I want you to take your Bible this morning and turn to Philippians chapter number 2. Philippians chapter number 2. I have never been adequate at coming to preach on holidays, Mother's Day, Mother's Day, Father's Day, and any kind of special holiday, even Christmas. I find it difficult to preach. For whatever reason, I've always been that way. And because I don't want it to be mechanical, for one thing, and I certainly don't want to accentuate the holiday or the date above the Word of God and our Lord. But I want to speak this morning on this thought: America, you have lost your soul. America, you have lost your soul. Philippians chapter 2, if you find that chapter, please stand with me as we read a few verses. And then I want you to turn, after we read the verses and we pray, I want you to turn to Isaiah chapter number 1. And then I want you to keep your Bible open to Isaiah chapter number 1. Philippians 2, verse number 12. The King James Bible, it's written this way: Wherefore, my beloved, as you have always obeyed, not as in my presence only, but now much more in my absence, work out your own salvation with fear and trembling. For it is God which worketh in you both to will and to do his good pleasure. Do all things without murmurings and disputings, that you may be blameless and harmless, the sons of God, without rebuke, in the midst of a crooked and perverse nation, among whom ye shine as lights in the world, holding forth the word of life, that I may rejoice in the day of Christ, that I have not run in vain, neither labored in vain. Father, we thank thee and we praise thee for the privilege to be in the house of our God today. We thank you, Lord, that we can gather in worship to worship the Lord Jesus in spirit and in truth. And as we contemplate these few thoughts from your precious word, may the Holy Ghost seal these truths to our hearts and to every hearing heart by Facebook, the internet, or radio. Do that, dear Lord, which needs to be done according to your will and your word. Help us, Lord, and hide us behind the cross that Jesus may be exalted and seen. We do pray for that unction that is necessary. We do pray for that uncommon bread to be served. And Lord, bless your people. I do pray for the salvation of souls near eternity, lost and undone without Jesus, that today might be that day they come to him whom to know right can be born again and have eternal everlasting life. Stir in the heart of the believer. Challenge our thoughts and our heart concerning your word. And then open the word, Lord, to our understanding. Help us to declare as we feel in our soul what we study from your word to convey.
to those that give an ear to hear what we have to say. And may the Lord Jesus Christ receive all the glory and all the honor. And may, Lord, you receive from your very throne the admirations of love and respect that is due you. Thank you again for America. Thank you for its birthday. Thank you that we're a part of it. Bless, I do pray now in Jesus' name. Amen and amen. And you may be seated. America, you've lost your soul. In the text that we read and you were hearing from Philippians chapter 2, verse 14, do all things without murmurings and disputings, that ye may be blameless, harmless, the sons of God, without rebuke, in the midst of a crooked and perverse nation, among whom ye shine as lights in the world. Along with this passage, I'd like to quote Psalms 9, verse 16 and 17. Listen to verse 16. The Lord is known by the judgment which he executeth. The wicked is snared in the work of his own hands. The wicked shall be turned into hell, and all nations that forget God. Now, before I begin to get down to where the rubber meets the road, or plowing in the field, let me preface a few thoughts by saying this. I am 100% an American. I am not ashamed of our country. I'm not ashamed of the Judeo-Christian values that it was founded upon. I do believe, as we have seen in the Scriptures and applied the Scriptures to our day, that we're living in dangerous times and perilous times, and the nation has lost its soul as a whole. And as Christians, when we see these things that honor God in our faith, which is the principles and precepts and standards upon which the country rests, when we see these things eroded and erased, then it's very difficult and very hard to maintain or to get back. I'd like to quote this morning from Thomas Jefferson. Quote, when once a republic is corrupted, there is no possibility of remedying any of the growing evils but by removing the corruption and restoring its lost principles. Every other correction is either useless or a new evil. Unquote. America, as a whole this morning, has lost her soul. Now, I want you in Isaiah chapter number 1. Chapter 1 of Isaiah, for a long time, has been one of those chapters that amazes me. I know that God is writing. I know the prophet is writing to Israel, God's covenant people. But I declare unto you, as we read these verses, you can see how that it applies to the day and hour in which we are living right now. It is very clear, number one, that God loves his covenant people, the nation of Israel. I think it's clear to every blood-bought believer that God loves America. I do believe that God's heart is grieved when he looks down and sees the confusion and the chaos that we rest in this morning. However, there is a minority that know the Lord Jesus Christ, that know the Word of God, who are not ashamed to stand for truth, who are not ashamed to identify sin and its cause, and declare the righteousness and holiness of a thrice and holy God. America, 247 years ago, when this country was birthed into existence, it was God's design and God's will that a people would come and follow him according to the dictates of his word, and that would yield themselves to his complete will in a sovereign, independent, and free nation. I want you to notice with me in Isaiah chapter 1, verse number 2. Notice the evil forces have stripped America of her birthright. In verse number 2, hear, O heavens, and give ear, O earth, for the Lord hath spoken. I have nourished and brought up children, and they have rebelled against me. If anyone knew the history of the people of Israel, Isaiah knew concerning the history of God's covenant people. Isaiah knew very well that Jehovah was the one instituting and called out Abram out of the Ur of the Chaldees and raised up through Abraham's loins a nation that's still with us today,
thriving as God's covenant people, a nation that we love and support 100% irregardless of what they choose to do. We do believe them to be the apple of God's eye. We do believe that they reject our Lord one day, and it will be very soon they will see the Lord Jesus Christ and embrace Him and receive Him and accept Him as their King and their Messiah. But I notice in this verse, evil forces have stripped America of her birthright. Now, I'm going to admit right up front, there's going to be a lot of negatives before we get down to the positive concerning our thought. But I want you to observe with me. Now, I don't have the time to get out into every ill and every minus and every problem that we confront, that we face in this nation. I think you're abreast. I think you are aware of what goes on. If you pay close attention to politics, if you pay close attention to the economics, if you pay attention to religious activities, I think you're well aware of that. Anyway, I'm going to trust that you are. But there was a moment when this country was birthed into existence that had God's hand on it. It was a moment that this country existed in its power because it honored the Word of God. The founding declarations and documents are founded upon the principles of God's Word. Yea, hath God said. And I still believe it to be that way. I still believe it to be honest. I still believe it to be the same in integrity and in power. God's Word never changes. God's Word is quick, powerful, and sharper than any two-edged sword. And I thank God for it. I will admit that there are many people today living right now in this country that hate America and hate Christian values, hate the church, hate the Lord Jesus Christ, and they hate the Christian. They are so down on this country. I mean, they despise everything that has any decency, any righteousness, or any resemblance of holiness. And yet, they make their threats to leave. Well, here's the door. Here's the ticket. I'll help you get a plane. I'll help you get a boat and leave the country. If you hate it that much, go ahead and leave America and go to some third world country where you have no liberties, where you have no freedoms to say what you feel, what you think is right, what you think should be. You go ahead and see if you can get by with it, some communistic country or some third world country. Here in America, you've got it made to voice your opinion and your disagreements. So do I. And here's one preacher that believes I don't have to give up my convictions. I don't have to give up my principles. I don't have to give up my stand for the truth and for our God and for this country to accommodate the wickedness and evil that's bringing this country down to its knees and to an utter ruin. There's a group of people in this country that hates America and wants to see it crumble, wants to see it destroyed and defeated. When I think about Israel and God raising them up and bringing them into power and to a tremendous nation, that's what God did for this country. I believe God's heart's grieved this morning as He looks down and see the majority of people on this globe and how that they feel about this country and how they feel about evil and the wicked agenda. There has never been a time in my ministry as a Christian and as a pastor where we've seen Satanism, witchcraft, and these things of the evil agenda at its height and prestige and position of power as it is right now. And we're forced to accept these transgender people. We're forced to accept homosexuality and all this other mess. We're forced to accept wake and all that's involved in that. And all erasing our history and the foundation of our history and the foundation of our principles. We have to do a side with all that and erase all that. No, we're not going to do that as long as there's breath in our body and we can comprehend and think mentally and spiritually and scripturally. We're going to stand for what's right and declare what's right. If it hairless the devil, so be it. I'm too old right now to change. And I'm set my ways about these things. And I'm not going to change. I'm American, but I'm a blood-bought, born-again believer in the Lord Jesus Christ. And we're a far field from the founding of this country. I believe our forefathers would turn over in their graves. If they would come back, they'd not have recognized this country today in its philosophy, in its ideals, in its way of living. You've never seen an hour where sin is almost completely eradicated. You can't even use the word anymore. They don't even want to use the word sin. And everything goes, nothing's wrong anymore. And Satan is all behind all of that. He's promoting and propping up his agenda, and evil has reached the place in the plateau where America as a whole is losing its soul. We're letting the devil win, and we're letting the forces of evil win, and we're being drowned out by their claims and by their wants. I say it's time to stand up, make up the gap in the hedge, and stand for the Lord Jesus Christ. He said, I've nourished. I brought you into existence. I gave you life. I gave you principle. I gave you a standard. I gave you a rule to go by. Just honor me. He said, I've nourished you. I brought up children. I've raised children in this country.
I brought them up to obey me. I brought them up to fear me and respect me. But now look at the children today. Look at the generations today that are being that come on the scene. He said, I've nourished you. I've brought up children, and they've rebelled against me. Now, the one reason I wanted to use this passage, this is God talking to the nation of Israel. I'm applying it to our day. God's talking to the people today. They rebelled against me. No, we don't even believe there's a God. There is. I know there is because you're breathing. You're here. God made you. God created you in your mother's womb. You can deny him all you want to, but I guarantee one day you'll stand before him and give an account of your life. All of us will. And you'll give an account of your rebellion and your rejection and your revolting against God, his law, his word, and his truth. Number two, notice in verse number three, the wicked way has turned masses away from God. The wicked way has turned masses away from the word of God. The ox knoweth his owner. Now, Isaiah writes about an ox and a donkey. Between the ox and the donkey, it's a real Old Testament type picture. The ox is a type of the believer, and the donkey is a type of the unbeliever. The donkey is stubborn, but the ox is meek and will go along, that kind of character. But he said, the ox knoweth his owner. Now, unlike the people of Israel, unlike some people in our country this morning, the ox knows the owner. So when the owner comes around that ox, the ox is familiar with him. It says, and the ass, his master's crib. In other words, the donkey knows where to get his food. He knows where to go to eat. But now notice the verse. But Israel doth not know, my people doth not consider. Consider what? Who God is. Israel has not considered who brought them into existence. Israel doth not consider God's law and God's will and God's way. They have rebelled, they've revolted. They do not consider. May I say, America doth not know, my people doth not consider. What I'd like for people to do this morning, if they'll give an ear, an honest ear, is to hear what the Bible has to say and consider what the Lord Jesus Christ wants to do for this country. Now, let me make a profound statement right here. I don't believe there'll be a great awakening as we've seen in the past, two great awakenings in our history, church history. I don't believe we'll see that. As a matter of fact, and I'm not a pessimist, I'm very much optimistic, but I don't believe America is going to have a revival as we've seen in the past. And this is my reason why. They won't repent. Individuals will not repent of their sin. God gave them over to a reprobate mind. A reprobate mind is a mind that refuses to change. And repentance is necessary when it comes to saving faith. A man must repent, change his mind about sin, about self, and about the Savior. And if you refuse to repent, you can't be helped. And so there is a minority that wants revival. The church can have revival. We can experience revival in our heart and our souls. We can do that. But the country, no, because they will refuse to repent of their sin. They've got too much ground, they've collected too much ground, and they're not going to give it up. The wicked way has turned masses away from God. Satan is a master at what he does. Hell is full of people that he blinded their eyes and their thoughts, their minds. He deceived them. And if you're paying attention to what's going on in this country, he's the master of deception. And I think this will help people if they'll give an ear and listen to what I'm saying. There's only two ways, the right way and the wrong way. You're either saved or lost. Everything else comes under those two categories. You're either a Christian for Christ, serving Christ, living for Jesus, or you're on the broad way, lost and undone, and everything else, irregardless of how it's presented, irregardless of how it's packaged, Satan's behind it. Now, he don't get the credit for all of it. We give him credit for certain things, but he's behind every anti-truth, anti-word that God gives for his people. The devil's behind it. He's a murderer and a liar from the very beginning. So everything that is contrary to our faith, everything that is contrary to principles and standards in God's rule, the devil is against. So any way that he can corrupt that, any way he can manipulate that, he's going to do it. He's masterminded that. So there's a lot of things that people have swallowed hook, line, and sinker that believes it's all right because everybody's doing it. It's not all right if everybody's doing it. God's not approving it. God's not pleased with it. And so we certainly put our approval upon it. I think our history is important, don't you?
I think the Pledge of Allegiance is important. I think saluting this flag here is important. I think championing the Word of God, the King James Bible, is important. I really do. I don't think we ought to be forced and choked out because we stand for truth. And I've already stated, and I'll repeat it again this morning, every time an argument comes up, the first thing they say, you hate us. No, we don't hate anyone. We hate your sin. Christians cannot hate and have the love of Christ in their heart. We hate no sinner, but we hate sin. And I refuse to be part of a crowd that wants to erase our history. We don't have to give out reparations. And, you know, listen, why do we have to go back and stir up the past? You can't live in the past anyway. I wasn't around way back then when all those things happened, nor were you. But we're living in a day right now where freedoms and liberties are enjoyed and experienced, so why bring us down to a burden we don't need? And yet that crowd wants to get their way about everything. You know why? It promotes their sin. It makes them comfortable in their sin. Because after I'm done this morning, I'll be the rebel rouser. I'll be the troublemaker. Some of them say that. But that doesn't bother me a bit. Are you listening? Number 3, in verse 4, notice the sin of the nation through the eyes of God. Notice the sin of the nation through the eyes of God. Verse 4, ah, sinful nation, a people laden with iniquity, a seed of evildoers, children that are corruptors. They have forsaken the Lord. They provoke the Holy One of Israel unto anger. They are gone away backward. There's 6 things that he lists in this verse. Number 1, people laden with iniquity. The first thing that needs to be is that sinner acknowledges what God says about him is so. I'm a sinner. I'm a sinner before God. I'm not righteous before God. I'm a sinner. God sees my righteousness as filthy rags. God seen Israel's righteousness as filthy rags. A sore that was opened and running, not mollified, not closed up. Filthy. And the first thing that we need to do in this country is to acknowledge the truth that God states about every person, that every man is a sinner. Romans 5:12 tells us so. Number 2, a seed of evildoers. Sin corrupts, and sin breeds more sin. The more sin is done, more people get by with it, the more we'll be involved with it, and more we'll be participating in the sin. Preachers need to stand up with a backbone like a saw log, nail sin down, declare it's wrong, and to give the victory on the victory side that Jesus Christ and His blood can wash away all sins.

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1: With SRN News, I'm Michael Harrington in Washington. The U.S. military says it has ended its latest round of airstrikes on Iran, which includes targeting that country's paramilitary Revolutionary Guard. This over attacks that killed American troops in Jordan. It's been 8 days now of American bombardment of Iran. Iran has responded by firing some missiles into neighboring nations. In Wisconsin's governor's race, the Democratic Socialist is attracting support from some Trump supporters for calling for a moratorium on new data center construction. Correspondent Ken Lorman reports.
2: Concerns over land use, water consumption, power demands, and corporate influence are fueling opposition that cuts across party lines. Polling reportedly shows broad skepticism toward data centers among both Democrats and Republicans, suggesting the issue could disrupt the usual political alignments and catch both parties off guard this election cycle. Ken Lorman reporting.
1: A new study says that New York's efforts to tax the wealthy may be costing the state billions.
3: The Citizen Budget Commission reports New York's share of America's millionaires fell nearly 13% in 2010 to less than 9% in 2022, the steepest decline in the nation. Researchers estimate the state lost about $11 billion in income tax revenue as high earners relocated to lower tax states. Critics warn proposals for even higher taxes could accelerate the exodus and cost the city even more tax revenue. John Scott reporting.
1: Taylor Farms has expanded a voluntary recall of its iceberg lettuce products sourced from Mexico because of a potential link to the multi-state cyclospora outbreak that has sickened people across the U.S. California-based company says 27 states got the product. This is SRN News. A new AP-NORC poll finds that many Jewish Americans feel unsafe in the United States, with a majority saying they feel less safe than they did before the Hamas attack in 2023 on Israel. The findings highlight the vulnerability that many Jewish adults in the U.S. feel as bipartisan support for Israel erodes and significant divides emerge within the Jewish community about what constitutes anti-Semitism. The poll also reveals about 3 in 10 respondents say they or members of their household have experienced assault and abuse. Abortion will be on the ballot in several states this fall. Idaho voters will decide whether to roll back the state's abortion ban in November. People in Virginia and Nevada, both states where the procedure is already legal through at least 24 weeks of pregnancy, are considering amendments that would enshrine abortion in their constitutions. In Missouri, which repealed an abortion ban in 2024, voters are being asked to reinstate it. This is SRN News. Europe counts the cost of the recent heat wave.
4: Heat that hit Europe exceptionally early and hard this year appears to have led to a spike in deaths, with well over 10,000 more people dying at the height of the heat wave than would normally have been expected. Measures of what researchers call excess mortality, the difference between the normally expected number of deaths and the actual number, spiked in late June, with parts of Europe experiencing record temperatures. Experts caution that it takes a while for a full picture to emerge and that many heat-related deaths will never formally be recorded as such. For example, a heart attack, which can be triggered by extreme heat exposure, may be listed on a death certificate simply as a heart attack. I'm Charles de la Vespa.
1: The World Cup wraps up in a couple of hours, and the individual awards are to be dispensed afterwards. Lionel Messi has quite a climb to catch Kylian Mbappe for the Golden Boot, most goals scored. However, the Golden Ball as the MVP of the tournament is still available. This is SRN News.
5: Here's your forecast on WZYN, 8:10 a.m., the Old Ship of Zion. Valdosta today, we'll see a chance of showers and storms, a high near 95, a heat index near 110, scattered rain and thunderstorms tonight, mid-70s. In Forsyth, we will see a chance of some showers and scattered thunderstorms today, a high low 90s, more wet and stormy weather, low 70s overnight. I'm Sally Russell on WZYN, 8:10 a.m. and online at WZYN.org.

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0: There is no substitute for the preaching and teaching of God's Word. Each weekday on Enjoying the Journey, Scott Pauley leads us in a brief study of Scripture. Today, on the Weekend Pulpit, we are happy to share a full-length Bible message given through Scott's pulpit ministry. These messages were recorded live in a local church or gospel event in recent days. It is our prayer that the message will be a help to you today.
1: But I want to take you this morning, if I may please, to the Psalms, to Psalm 85, if you'll find your place there. It's 13 verses long. It is an amazing psalm. It is one of the psalms for the sons of Korah, who was really the chief musician of the day, leading the choir. By the way, all this music this morning has been fantastic. And any music that points you to Jesus, that's good music. And that's what every song has done this morning, and I'm grateful. I want to read all 13 verses with you, if I may. And then I'm going to have you mark something in your Bible. Psalm 85, verse 1, begins this way. Lord. How many of you think that's a good start? You know what Psalm 85 is? It's a prayer, which means it is not just something to read, it is something to pray. And when I finish today, we're all going to have a prayer together, a prayer I hope you'll join. Lord, Thou hast been favorable unto Thy land. Thou hast brought back the captivity of Jacob. Thou hast forgiven the iniquity of Thy people. Thou hast covered all their sin. Selah. You see the Selah at the end of verse number 2? There's 74 Selahs in the Psalms. They are musical pauses. Some people have an idea that maybe it was a key change or some transition in the song, but whatever it was a divinely inspired pause. And here's what's really interesting. Did you know every one of the Selahs is connected to prayer? All 74 Selahs are in a psalm that is Godward. It is as if we're saying, let's not rush through this. I think sometimes when we come to prayer and we launch into our prayer and we say, Dear God, and then we give God our laundry list and we rush through it and we say all the right things and then in Jesus' name, amen, and off we go. Look, friends, you don't rush into the presence of an almighty, thrice holy God. And if you really get there, you won't want to rush out. Every now and then, you got to push the Selah button. You got to pause. Let's live here. Let's commune a while. He continues, verse 3, Thou hast taken away all Thy wrath. Thou hast turned Thyself from the fierceness of Thine anger. Could I point something out before we come to our verse? You see the six times he says in the first three verses, Thou hast, Thou hast, Thou hast, Thou hast, Thou hast, Thou hast. He's looking back. And he's not only looking back, notice, he's looking back at the goodness of God. Now that's really important. That's really important because Paul would later write in Romans chapter 2 and verse number 4 that the goodness of God leads you to repentance. Do you know what Psalm 85 is? Psalm 85 is a psalm of repentance. It is literally a psalm of getting right with God. Do you know the old evangelist? I'm talking about the Billy Sundays and the Mordecai Hams and the old time evangelists of a generation ago. They used to have these big tent meetings. And generally speaking, the first week they would not invite lots of lost people to come. They would say, all the church people come for the first week. And you know what they'd do? Excuse me, they preach the devil out of the Christians. That's what they do. Peter said that judgment must begin at the house of God. Let's stop waiting on all the lost people to get right when God's people won't even get right. And they would hang banners on the outside of those tabernacles in big, bold boxcar letters. It would say, Get right with God. I think that's pretty good counsel for all of us. But do you know what leads you to get right with God? Thinking about how good God has been to you. I love it. The psalm doesn't begin with us. It begins with God. It doesn't begin with prayer. It begins with praise. It doesn't begin with the evil in us. It begins with the goodness in Him. You stop and Selah a bit and meditate a bit on how good God has been, and it'll drive you to your knees and to brokenness, saying, Dear Lord, I've sinned against Your goodness in my life. And so he comes to verse 4, Turn us, O God of our salvation, and cause Thine anger toward us to cease, Wilt thou be angry with us forever? Wilt thou draw out thine anger to all generations? And maybe one of the most famous revival verses in the whole Bible. Would you read it out loud with me? Psalm 85, verse 6. Wilt thou not revive us again, that thy people may rejoice in thee? And we'll come back to that verse in the evening meeting. But I want to point something out to you, if I may. How many of you believe our God is a God of perfect order? There's a divine order in all things. We tend to jump directly to verse number 6. I tell you, preacher, we need revival. I hear that a lot. And we talk about the great need for spiritual awakening. Let's take a vote on it. How many of you think we need revival? How many of you think our country needs revival? Now, let me point something out to you. Now, this is deep. Are you ready? Could I point out that verse 4 comes before verse 6? That's profound, isn't it? The God of perfect order says before the word revive and before the word rejoice, we have a word of return, of repentance. Ironically, a preacher friend of mine, several states away from here, texted me early this morning, and he had no idea that I was preaching on this subject today. But in his text, he said to me, I think instead of calling for revival meetings, we need to start calling for repentance meetings. I think he's right. See, we want the product without the process. We want all the blessings of revival without getting thoroughly right with the Lord. And I would point out to you that the psalmist does not first say, revive us. He first says, would you mark the first two words of verse 4? Turn us. You know what turning is? That's repentance. Not a lot of talk about repentance today. Maybe it's because the only reason you'd talk about repentance is if you talked about sin, and nobody wants to talk about sin anymore. But the reality is we're sinners. We're all sinners. I'm looking at sinners, and you're listening to a sinner. We're all sinners. And sinners must be called on to repent. And we all understand that we're not Israel, but we serve the same God. And Psalm 85 brings us back to the God who has been so good, to the God who is holy, to the God who is right, and in His beautiful reflection, we realize that we are not exactly what we ought to be. Do you know what Psalm 85 is? Psalm 85 is a patriot's psalm. How many patriots are here today? I mean by that, you love your country. Would you raise your hand? And this is a week where we rejoice in God's goodness on our land and we reflect on the heritage that we have, and we should. But can I just say to you that for a Christian, every celebration should be a reconsecration. If you have a birthday, don't just say, glad I had another birthday. Say, dear Lord, I give myself and whatever years I have left to God. If you have an anniversary, don't just have an anniversary. Have an anniversary and let the goodness of God lead you to repentance and say, we want to make the most of whatever time we have left and the coming year. And when you have a celebration like our country has right now, it ought to be a time where God's people say, Lord, we want to be thoroughly right with you again. Who will lead the revival? The repenters. Who will lead the repentance? You really think lost people are going to lead the way to God? No. But the Lord's people must lead the way to the throne. The Lord's people must repent. The Lord's people must cry out from their heart, oh God, turn us. It's got to get personal, people. And by the way, can I point out that he uses the plural us, and that's really good. But come down to verse number 8, and look what he says in verse 8. I will hear what the Lord will speak. You see the I? Remember the words of the old spiritual, not my brother, not my sister, but it's me, O Lord, standing in the need of prayer. It's one thing to pray, let everybody else get right with God. How about we get right with God? And so we come to this national hymn that has a personal application. It's not enough to say you love your country. It's not even enough to say you want your country to have God's blessing. We sing, God bless America. Good, wonderful. Let me tell you where the blessing comes from. The blessing comes from being right with God. And so we must come back and we must say to the Lord, Lord, turn me. Turn us. May I give you a handful of reflections? I want you to write them down. They all come right here from Psalm 85. I've just been meditating on these two words this week. Turn us. Would you say those words with me? Turn us. Say it again, please. Turn us. Number one, would you write down somewhere, first of all, that these words, turn us, are an admission that we're going the wrong direction. You only say turn us if you're going the wrong way. You ever see somebody driving the wrong way down a one-way street? It's a disaster. I read this story the other day of somebody driving under the influence. They got on the interstate, got on a highway, going the wrong direction, going the wrong way. But did you know that sometimes it's not that overt and that obvious? Did you know you can actually sit in church and be going the wrong direction? There's a Bible word for sin. It is the word trespass or transgress. Do you know those words? Where I live in the mountains of West Virginia, I live on my grandfather's old farm, and we had some people coming in from the back part over the hills, I'm sure hunting or fishing or doing something, and they didn't belong on that property. So we had to put up some signs. You know what those signs said, right? No trespassing. Do you know what it is to trespass or transgress? It means you cross a line and you are going the wrong direction. It's really what the book of Ecclesiastes is for us in the Old Testament. It is Solomon standing along the road of life and saying, wait a minute, don't go down that road. I've been down that road. The bridge is out down that road. What about this path? I'm going to try this path. No, I've already taken that path. That path leads to a dead end. You'll have to turn around and come back this direction. That's the wrong way. Do you know what God says to us through His Word? God says to us, wait a minute, your way is never the right way. Isaiah 53 verse 6 says, all we like sheep have gone astray. We've turned everyone to his what? Own way. And the Lord hath laid on him the iniquity of us all. Can I just tell you that sin is our way and not God's way? And sin is never the right way. It's always the wrong way. And you can dress it up and carry it to Sunday school, and you can put on a good facade, and you can act like you got it all together. But if in your heart you're not thoroughly right with God, what you need to pray today is a prayer of admission of the truth. Turn me, O God. A couple of years ago, I was preaching in Louisiana, Cajun country, the first part of the week, and the end of the week I was scheduled to preach in Dover, Delaware. And I finished preaching in Louisiana on Wednesday morning. They took me to the airport. I flew from Louisiana to Charlotte, North Carolina, which is where I fly through most weeks, and had to make a connection, and the plane was late. Of course it was late, and I had a really tight connection, and I got off the plane. I really didn't think I was even going to make my flight and take off running for my life. You ever done that? And I'm jogging for Jesus through that airport, and I get to the gate just in time to look up, and I see Wilmington is flying to Wilmington, Delaware. And I look up and I see Wilmington, and I think, phew, I made it. And they're finishing boarding, and I walk up and scan my boarding pass and welcome aboard, Mr. Pauline, and get on the plane and sit down and breathe a sigh of relief. And they push back, we taxi out, and a businessman is sitting next to me. And I try to speak to people on flights about the Lord Jesus. You know, at 30,000 feet, they can't get away from you, right? And they find out they're next to a Baptist preacher. Sometimes they're excited about it, and sometimes they're not. But I try to be kind to people. And I strike up a conversation with a fellow and find out he's not only a Christian, he was a real witness himself. He said to me, preacher, he said, I just came off a flight. And he said, God put me next to a man who's lost. Would you help me pray for him? He said, for the last hour, I've been talking to him about Jesus. And I thought that was so wonderful. And so we take off, and I said, so where are you headed? He said, well, I'm meeting my family at the beach. And I said, oh, that's nice. And I thought to myself, I didn't say it. I thought, the beach? Wilmington, Delaware? I didn't know there was a beach there. And about that time, the pilot comes on and he says, short flight today. We'll be there in about 25 minutes. And I thought, 25 minutes? What kind of plane am I on? And the flight attendant came by, and she knew I flew that airline a lot. We had spoken already. And I said to her, could I ask you a question, ma'am? She said, certainly. I said, where's this plane going? She looked at me strange, and she said, Wilmington. I said, I know that. Which Wilmington? She said, Wilmington, North Carolina. Did you know that there's one letter difference in the airport code between Wilmington, Delaware and Wilmington, North Carolina? And when I booked my flight, only the government could come up with that, by the way, you know. When I booked my flight, I bought the ticket. I bought the ticket. I thought I was going the right way. I ran for my life and made it to the flight and got 30,000 feet in the air before I realized, guess what? I was going the wrong direction. And I landed that night in the wrong Wilmington, standing in an airport that was empty with no more flights, supposed to preach the next day, trying to figure out how on earth I'm going to get from Wilmington, North Carolina to Wilmington, Delaware. That's a long ways, by the way. And the Lord worked it all out, and God was gracious and got me where I needed to be just in time to preach. But do you know, I learned a valuable lesson. Direction determines destination. You better make certain you're moving in the right direction. And moments like this are moments to just pause and say, which way am I facing right now? Did you know in Scripture, God gives us a picture? Look up here just a minute. It's this or this. Well, you might say, well, your better side is the back side, all right? But in Scripture, to turn your back to God means you're facing the wrong direction. To turn your face to the Lord means He has your undivided attention. There's nothing between you and God. Can I ask you, which way are you facing today? Number one, it's an admission. Number two, would you write this down? Turn us is not only admission we're going the wrong direction, but it is a recognition that God's way is always right. My way is wrong, His way is right. In fact, this entire psalm is about God. We began the first three verses with the goodness of God. We'll return to the goodness of God. When you get to verse 12, the Lord gives that which is good. In verse 4 and verse 5, the Bible says God's angry. Isn't that interesting? I heard somebody the other day say, God is not angry. You better read the Bible again. Excuse me, but that is a God that concocted by wicked imaginations who want to live in sin and think God will excuse it. And I'm here to tell you that the Bible says God is angry with the wicked every day. That's pretty strong language, isn't it? In fact, the book of Proverbs says, these six things that the Lord hates, yea, seven are an abomination to Him. May I ask you a personal question? What does God hate in you? Now, He loves you. But what is it in your life that God hates? See, God didn't wink at sin. God deals with sin. And God doesn't just hate it in lost people. God especially hates it in His own children. And you will never hate your sin like God hates your sin until you see your sin like God sees your sin. You know what our sin is? It's direct rebellion against the love of God. Not just against His law. Against His love. Ponder a moment how good God has been to you. How patient and gracious. You ever think about how much God puts up with from us? And then we continue. We persist in our own way. Three times in verse 4 and 5, He uses the word angry. Angry, angry, angry. Yes, God is angry over sin. Romans 7, verse 13 says that sin must become exceedingly sinful to us. And as long as we excuse it, and as long as we blame somebody else for it, and as long as we hide it, it's not exceedingly sinful to us. If we could ever get to the place where we see our sin as a direct affront against a holy God, against thee and thee only, have I sinned and done this evil in thy sight? Now you're not only admitting that you're going the wrong way, but you're recognizing that God's way is always right. And I love this. Look at verse 7. See, we stopped our reading in verse 6. Look at verse 7. When I stop, say the next word. Show us thy... Don't you love that word, mercy? O Lord, and grant us thy salvation. You understand that God is angry at sin, but merciful to sinners. Whew, this is wonderful.

God has turned himself from the fierceness of his anger. Do you know what we all deserve? Hell. And we're not in hell, and if you're saved, you're never going to hell. You know what that is? Mercy. But watch this. God has turned himself away. And now what do we need? We need to be turned. In fact, the next psalm, look at Psalm 86 and verse 16. He repeats it, "Oh, turn unto me and have mercy upon me." Do you see all the turn in these psalms? God turns to us in mercy. God turns away from his judgment for a season and gives us an opportunity to repent. And what do we need to do? We need to be turned unto God. It's a recognition God's way is always right. In fact, would you look how the psalm ends? Jump to the end of the psalm. This is true repentance. Righteousness shall go before him. Remember, his way is always right, righteous. And shall set us in the way of, would you mark these two words? His steps. His steps. Sin's steps are always downward steps. God's steps are always upward steps. My steps are away from the Lord. His steps are toward the Lord. May I ask, whose steps are you stepping in right now? Remember, as a boy, being with my grandfather out in those fields, and we get a good bit of snow, not nearly as much as you all get, but there's a ski resort in our town, and we get a lot of snow. And every winter, we'd get piles and piles of snow, and as a little boy, I'd walk across that farm with my grandfather, and I remember I had a hard time trudging through that snow, so I learned something. You know what I learned? His feet were bigger than mine. And I'd let him walk in front of me, and wherever he stepped, though his stride was a little bigger, I'd try to keep up with him, and I'd put my little foot in his big footprints, and I found it was much easier to make progress in the right direction as long as I was walking in his steps. Can I just tell you, Jesus' nail-pierced footprints are leading the way. You don't have to make your own way in life. In fact, don't go your own way in life. You be a true follower of the Lord Jesus Christ. Turn us. It's an admission that we're going the wrong way. It's a recognition that God's way is always right. Ezra chapter 8, verse number 21. I love this verse. Can I just read it to you? Ezra 8, verse 21. A prayer of repentance said that they prayed to seek of him a right way for us. I love this. And for our little ones and for all our substance. Pastor, I'm watching all these little children today. And you dismissed junior church. All the fun went out of the room. I watched it happen. But I watched all these children. I was with these young people. Look, we've got three grown children now and two grandchildren. You know what I want? I don't just want a right way for me. I want a right way for my children and my grandchildren. How many of you want a right way for your children and grandchildren? Okay, watch this. If you want a right way for them, then you must go the right way yourself. Excuse me, sir, but if your son follows your steps, which way is he going to go? Ma'am, if your daughter imitates your walk with Jesus, how close will she be to Christ? Turn us. Number three, would you write it down? It's not only an admission that we're going the wrong way and a recognition that his way is right, but number three, it's a confession that we cannot turn without his help. Otherwise, why pray, turn us? Why not just say, I'll turn this ship on my own? You know why? Because the heart is deceitful above all things and desperately wicked. Who can know it? You know what I've learned about repentance? Now listen to me with your heart. Repentance is a gift and a command. That's fascinating, isn't it? It's a gift, which means God gives repentance. If I had time, I'd take you to the book of Romans. The Bible says that God gave Israel repentance. And then it says that he gave repentance to the Gentiles. Says the same thing in Acts chapter 5 and Acts chapter number 11. In 2 Timothy chapter 2 and verse number 25, it says that God peradventure will give them repentance to the acknowledging the truth. God gives repentance. He gives you space to repent. He gives you an opportunity to repent. He gives you his word to lead you to the truth. He gives you his good spirit to convict you of sin and draw you to himself. Yes, repentance is the gift of God, but it's also a command. God says, repent. Repent and believe the gospel if you've never been saved. Did you know repentance is used more for God's people than it is lost people in Scripture? I've done a whole lot more repenting since I got saved than I did when I got saved.

0: It's not just lost people need to repent. God's people need to repent. It's commanded. You know what repentance is? Repentance is divinely provided and divinely empowered, but it must be personally obeyed. Nobody can repent for you. Sorry. They can pray for you. But you must repent for yourself. When the Holy Ghost goes, shoots one of those arrows out of heaven, the Word of God, boom, hits the target. And the Holy Ghost puts his finger on something in your life and says, that's not right. That's not right. At that moment, you must say to the Lord, Lord, I'm going to respond to that gift of repentance you're giving me right now. And I'm going to agree with you. I'm going to speak the truth. And I'm going to pray, dear God, make that right in my life. This is the essence of repentance. It's a confession that we must have God. You know what turn us is? I love this. Turn us is both an expression of desperation and an expression of dependence. Desperation, I can't turn myself. I can't fix myself. Listen to me. If you're not a Christian, you can't get yourself to heaven. I don't care how hard you try. And if you are a Christian, you can't be the Christian God wants you to be apart from the divine enabling. It is desperation. But blessed be God. God doesn't leave us without help. He brings us to the end of ourself to bring us to himself. We are not able, but God is able. It is a declaration of divine dependence. Lord, I'm leaning on you and believing you can do what I cannot do in my own strength and power. Turn us is an admission, is a recognition, is a confession. Can I show you something beautiful? Hold your place. Just hold your place. We'll come right back. Go to Jeremiah 31 with me for a minute. Remember Jeremiah? We call him something. Jeremiah is not just a prophet. He's called something. The what prophet? Yeah, the weeping prophet. Broken over his sin, the sin of his nation. Now look at Jeremiah 31, just a moment, verse 18. There's a phrase I want you to mark in your Bible and connect it to Psalm 85. It says, I have surely heard Ephraim bemoaning himself thus. Thou hast chastised me, and I was chastised. As a bullock, unaccustomed to the yoke. Now, look carefully. Jeremiah 31, 18, right at the end of the verse. Would you mark this in your Bible? Turn thou me. I love this. And I shall be turned. How many of you see that in your Bible? You know what it means? It means if you try to turn yourself, you can't do it. You can't do it in your own power. But if God turns you, guess what? You're turned. If any man be in Christ, he's a new creature. Old things are passed away. Behold, all things are become new. You don't make yourself a new creature. God, the Creator, makes you a new creature in Jesus Christ. For thou art the Lord my God. Turn thou me, and I shall be turned. Now you're close. Turn to your right, just a few pages, to Lamentations chapter 5. You know what Lamentations is? It's the addendum to Jeremiah. It's the second book written by the same man under inspiration of the Holy Spirit when Jerusalem is destroyed and the people of God go into captivity, and it's a prayer of brokenhearted repentance. Look at Lamentations 5, verse 21. See if this sounds vaguely familiar. Turn thou us unto thee, O Lord, and we shall be turned. And I love the end of Lamentations 5:21. Renew our days as of old. Does that sound like revival to you? A renewed life, that's a revived life. Renew, revive, return, repent. Look, it is a turning away from the lies we believed and the folly we've obeyed to the truth of God and to a life of obeying wisdom. It is saying to the Lord, Lord, we don't want our way, we want your way. And it is a work of God's grace in our heart that so turns us that we come to that point. Number one, go back to Psalm 85. Turn us is an admission. We're going the wrong way. It's a recognition that God's way is right. It's a confession that we cannot come to God on our own power. Number four, it is an intercession for others to be turned. Did you notice that in this prayer there is often the plural, turn us? cause thine anger toward us to cease. Will thou be angry with us? Will thou not revive us? Show us thy mercy, O Lord, and grant us thy salvation. You know why? Because the psalmist is not just praying for himself. Now he's praying for those around him. Do you know what I've learned? I've learned when people get right with God, they want other people to get right with God. Mr. Spurgeon said it this way: have you no desire for others to be saved? Then you are not saved yourself. It's pretty strong language, isn't it? You know what it means by that? It means if you find life, you don't want others to live in death. And if you come into the light, you don't want others to stay in darkness. No, I say to you on the authority of the Word of God, if you've truly met Jesus and He means to you what He ought to mean to you, you're going to want other people to be introduced to the Lord Jesus Christ. So may I ask you a question? Who are you praying for right now? Who? Who's your prodigal? Who's the neighbor, the co-worker, the family member, the friend? Who's the person whose face and name comes to your mind right now? Oh, dear one, join Jesus at the throne of grace. Join Jesus in His high work of intercession and pray for them. How shall we pray? You ever sometimes get so broken and burdened you don't even know how to pray for people? Let me give you a Bible prayer. Turn them, Lord. Turn them, Lord. Do what I cannot do. Do what they cannot do on their own. Turn them, Lord. Put a roadblock of mercy. Stop them in their tracks. Turn them back to God. Dear Lord, do that in their life. I saw that happen in my own family a couple years ago. My cousin Ryan, perhaps some of you have seen the interview I did with him. It's on our website. But Ryan, a great young man, gifted in so many ways. And he got caught up in sin, got away from God, became a drug addict, became a drug dealer. He told me, he said, Scott, I had to sell $300 worth of drugs a day just to feed my own habit, every day. And his mom and dad began to pray, brokenhearted with tears, turn him, Lord. They would say to me, Scott, pray for Ryan. Pray that God will turn him around. And I got to be honest with you, he was low. He was at the bottom. I would look at him and think, I don't know. You ever look at somebody and wonder if there's hope? I'm here to tell you, with Jesus, there's always hope. God can turn them. Yes, He can. You can't, and they can't, but God can. With men, this is impossible. With God, all things are possible. And we started praying, dear Lord, turn him. Turn him. And I remember the night his wife Angie called me and said, Scott, would you come to the house? We need help. It was the beginning of an amazing turning. I remember the afternoon I sat with Ryan. He wept and said, I want my life to be given to God. I saw him start living in the Bible, getting back in church. Today, he's a bus captain at our home church. Runs a Sunday school bus and brings families and boys and girls to church. Son went to Christian college. Everything's changed. Everything's changed. Even the house looks different. I'm telling you, when Jesus comes down, everything changes. And I'm telling you, some of you have given up praying that God would break through in somebody's life. It's time for us to get back to this prayer. Oh, God, turn them, and believe that God is able to do that. One more. By the way, before I give you the last one, can I tell you that's what Paul did? Romans 9, we were talking about this morning. Romans 9, he said, my conscience bears me witness. My heart is burdened for my own people. Romans 10, how did he pray? Pray that they'd be saved. Dear Lord, give us some intercessors. Give us some prayer warriors again. Give us some people who believe God still hears and answers prayer. God is still able to turn people. Number five, turn us is not only an admission that we're going the wrong way and a recognition that He is right and a confession that we can't do it on our own and an intercession for others, but number five, and don't miss this one, it's a dedication to not turn back again to our own way. Did you know it's hypocrisy to pray, Lord, forgive me, with the intention that you're going to go right back and sin again? That doesn't mean you'll never sin again, but let me just tell you something. True repentance doesn't want to continue on in its own sin. Can I prove it? Look at verse 8. I will hear what God the Lord will speak, for He will speak peace unto His people and to His saints. That sounds nice. Anybody want peace? But could I point out there's not a period at the end of that statement. There's a colon. There's more to come. But don't miss the end of verse 8. Let them not turn again to folly. You should connect turn us in verse 4 to let them not turn again to folly in verse number 8. You know what it is? It's a desire that things be different. Jeremiah wrote in Jeremiah 10, verse 23, O Lord, I know that the way of man is not in himself. It is not in man that walketh to direct his steps. You know what I've learned? I'll be 50 this year. You know what I've learned at this stage in my life? I have learned that I am not smart enough, wise enough, strong enough, able enough to direct my own steps. You know what I've done? Every time I choose the path, I always choose the wrong path. My soul, I've made an everlasting mess of so many things. Any of you with me on that? Anybody? And you know what I've learned? I've learned that when I say to the Lord, Lord, you choose the path. You order my steps. You lead on in the right way. It's always the right way. And watch this. When you get on the right way, when you get in the right path, when you start following Jesus' steps, you don't want to turn again to folly. I don't want to go back. Not once I've found the right way. But we do sometimes, don't we? Our silly, sinful, stubborn hearts. Maybe you're not stubborn. Let me just testify. I'll tell you about me. I'm so dense sometimes. Spiritually. Blockheaded. Hard-hearted. I got this, Lord. I got this. And the Lord says, there he goes again. And like that prodigal trotting off to the far country, I got this, Lord. Until you have to say, sitting in the pig pen, turn me, Lord. Turn me and I shall be turned. Would to God some of us would begin to pray this prayer for us and for those we love. You know what I think? I think it might lead to a real revival that could touch our nation again. So you say you're a patriot? Well, don't just wave the flag. Don't just stand for the national anthem. Don't just put your hand over your heart when you see a flag. Don't just celebrate the birthday of our country. No. You say you're a patriot? Pray. And how shall we pray? We should pray the prayer of repentance. Lord, turn us, and then let us not turn again to folly.
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This is your radio preacher, Pastor Keith Trehune. I want to welcome you to the broadcast today. I hope you are having a wonderful day today. We are going to be getting in back into our study today on battling the giant. We are going to be looking at David again. And we are so thankful to be able to be here on the broadcast and being able to study the Word of God. Now, the Bible in Philippians chapter 2 and verse 16 says, "Holding forth the word of life, that I may rejoice in the day of Christ, that I have not run in vain, neither labored in vain." I just want to, that's the verse for our broadcast where we get our name. We like to read that on every broadcast. And we are so thankful that you are tuned in today for our broadcast. Now, we start our broadcast out with a hymn. And today the hymn is "Till the Storm Passes By." And we're going to read it. We don't sing it, we read it. And it says, "In the dark of the midnight have I oft hid my face, while the storms howl above me, and there's no hiding place. Mid the crash of the thunder, precious Lord, hear my cry. Help, or keep me safe till the storm passes by." Many times Satan whispered, "There is no need to try, for there's no end of sorrow, and there's no hope by and by. But I know thou art with me, and tomorrow I'll rise where the storms never darken the skies. When the long night has ended and the storms come no more, let me stand in thy presence on that bright, peaceful shore. In that land where the tempests never come, Lord, may I dwell with thee when the storm passes by. Till the storm passes over, till the thunder sounds no more, till the clouds roll forever from the sky. Hold me fast, let me stand in the hollow of thy hand. Keep me safe till the storm passes by." One of my favorite hymns, "Till the Storm Passes By." Friends, the storms come, but the storm will pass by. You might be in a storm right now, but that storm is going to pass by. Trust God. Call upon Him. Trust Him. And let Him help you through that storm you're going through. And I just want to share that with you today. What a great hymn that is. What a great promise we have that God will get us through the storms. He'll get us through the trials that we face. He'll help you today. So call, trust Him today. I hope you put your trust in Jesus Christ and let God work and help you in all that you go through. Now, before we get into the broadcast, I'll just share quickly. This is a ministry of Emmanuel Baptist Church in Liberty, South Carolina. We're coming from you from Liberty, South Carolina. And we just want to invite you to our services if you're ever in the Liberty, South Carolina area. And we're going to share more information at the end of the broadcast. But we just wanted to make sure and share that before so you knew where we were coming from, where this radio broadcast is from. But we want to get into the broadcast or into the message today. And last week we talked about battling the giant. We were talking about we're in 1 Samuel chapter 17, and we went back to 1 Samuel 16 with the verses 7 and 13 where David was chosen. God chose him, and he had Samuel anoint David, and he wanted to use David. And then we get to 1 Samuel there, chapter 17, and we sing where the Philistines, and they were a hostile people, how each gathered on each side of that mountain, and there was a valley there between them, and then come out Goliath, a champion, and how he stood 9 foot 9 inches, and he wore that coat of mail, and he called out the challenge. He called out the challenge. He said, tells him to about sending out a man, send out somebody to fight with me and to battle with me. And
and it, we saw where Samuel had fear, or Saul had fear, I mean, and many times that's what happens when we get into battles. The giant will bring out the fears in us, and we need not to be looking at the fears. We need to look past the fears, not look at what's ahead of us, but look at the God who takes care of us. Now we're gonna get into this a little further today, and we're in 1 Samuel chapter 17, and we're gonna be in look at verse 12, and it's gonna go down to verse 22, and it says, "Now David was the son of that Ephrathite of Bethlehem, Judah, whose name was Jesse. And he had 8 sons, and the men were among men, or men went among men of an old man in the days of Saul. And the 3 eldest sons of Jesse went and followed Saul to the battle. And the names of his 3 sons that went to battle were Eliab the firstborn, the next was Abinadab, and the third was Shammah. And David was the youngest, and the 3 eldest followed Saul. But David went and returned from Saul to feed his sheep, or his father's sheep, at Bethlehem. And the Philistine drew near morning and evening, and presented himself 40 days. So he'd come out and continue to agonize them. He continued to provoke them, so to speak. And yet they didn't know it. They were too scared. They wouldn't come out to battle. And it says, "Then the Philistine drew near morning and evening 40 days. And then we get, and Jesse said unto David, his son, take now for thy brethren an ephah of this parched corn and these 10 loaves, and run to the camp to thy brethren, and carry these 10 cheeses unto the captain of their 1,000, and look how thy brethren fare, and take their pledge. Now Saul and they and all the men of Israel were in the valley of Elah, fighting with the Philistines. And David rose up early in the morning, and left the sheep with a keeper, and took and went as Jesse had commanded him. And he came to the trench as the host was going forth to the fight, and shouted for the battle. For Israel and the Philistines had put the battle in array, army against army." And so we see, and David left his carriage in the hand of the keeper of the carriage, and ran into the army, and came and saluted his brethren. So we see here that Jesse sent him basically on a meal delivery. He was going to, today we have many different meal deliveries, and back in that day, David was that meal delivery. And Jesse sent him there to just simply take them, his brethren, a meal, take them some food. And so Jesse goes, and he has David go to his brethren. But see, Jesse, he was sending him on basically like a meal delivery, but God was leading. God had another purpose. God had another purpose and a reason for David to be there. And we are, sometimes we get, go into different areas or different places, and God puts us in different places, and sometimes we don't quite understand it. I'm sure David, he was just basically there to take the food, but yet he was eager, but he was there, and he was just basically there to take them food. And then what comes about is that he begins to see what's going on, and how things are going, and he begins to just I would say begin to get a burden of why isn't anybody fighting, why isn't anybody standing up and doing the right thing. And see, we see in this, I honestly believe we see here that God knew what David was capable of, and that's why he sent David, had David go basically on that meal delivery, on taking them that food out there, and he knew what David was capable of. And what was David capable of? See, it's honestly, you and I, if we trust God enough, we are capable too. He saw in David had faith.
David had faith in what God wanted to do and what God was going to do and how God would do it. He didn't try to worry about how it was going to get done. He wasn't worried about why are we going to do it this way or why are we not going to do it that way or no. He just was going simply. He was going to be well. He had faith. He had faith that God was going to take care of it. And we'll see that here as we continue on in these verses. But he had faith, and that's what we're going to look at next, is we're going to look at the faith of David. And verses 23 through 30, we see the faith of David. Now, first thing we see in verse 23, and as he talked with them, behold, there came out the champion, the Philistine of Gath, Goliath by name, out of the armies of the Philistines, and spake according to the same words, and David heard them. So David, as he was there, he heard them. He heard the challenge. And I'm going to say, as he heard that challenge, he probably got a little stirred up. Stirred up as to you know, how can he do this? How can this man come out and continue to do this? And friends, can I say, we as Christians, we as believers, there's some things that's going on in this world we need to be stirred up over. We need to be stirred up over the things of the Lord. We need to be stirred up in what's going on around us. And don't get me wrong, we need to do it, handle things the right way. We need to do things the right way. But we need to get a little stirred up over what's going on, and we can hear the challenge. They want to challenge us. The people in this world, they want to challenge Christianity. They want to challenge what you believe. Friends, we need to stand up. Instead of sitting down and being quiet, we need to stand up and share the gospel of Jesus Christ. We need to share with this world the truth. We need to share with them what God's word says. It's just an important thing that we do this as believers, as Christians. And don't get me wrong, you got to do it right. There's not as things that are going on around the world at this moment. There are things being handled wrong and not being done right. But we as Christians, we have the Word of God. We know what God says and how we need to handle things and how we need to do things. We don't need to try to take them in our own hand. David, here, he wasn't going to take it in his own hand, and I'm getting a little bit ahead of myself, I know. But when we hear that challenge we need to be faithful to God. Instead of backing down, we need to be faithful to Him. Now, we're going to move on, and we're going to look at verse 24 here. And all the men of Israel, when they saw the man, fled from him and were sore afraid. Now we see here, David, he heard the challenge. And the men, what did they do? They feared and they fled. All the men of Israel, it says all the men of Israel, they heard it and they fled. See, what the giant, when the giant, he stands up and he gets up and you have to face that giant, He don't be afraid. And can I ask you today, what giant are you afraid of? We, you know, there's things that come in our life that are big challenges to us as Christians. You may have something in your life that's just a big challenge to you right now. Can I encourage you? Don't be like these men and fear that challenge of that giant. Take it on. And can I say, when you take it on, don't take it on in your own strength. Don't take it on in your own abilities, but take it on and let the Lord deal with it. Let the Lord take care of it. And see, but these men, they feared. And that's the thing, is when you look at yourself and that giant, you're going to become afraid. When you look at when I look at myself and the things that I and the battles I have to face, yeah, sure, I'll be afraid. I'll get afraid of them. But if I trust God, if I look at Him and trust Him, and that giant becomes not so big. It becomes a little bit smaller, and we can trust Him and let Him lead us and direct us and guide us in all that we face and all the battle that we're going through. We
that giant isn't so big. So if you're facing a giant, that giant that you're facing today, facing right now, start getting on your knees and talking to the Lord. And again, I know, and this story, not really it's a factual story. I know this took place. So as I say, story, but we want to continue to just look to God. Just look to Him to help you through that battle, the battle that you're going through, the battle that you're facing, and don't let that giant get the victory. But you keep trusting God and pray and let God help you. Now, verses 25 through 27, we see here, and the men of Israel said, "Have ye seen this man that is coming up? That has come up, surely to defy Israel? Is he come up? And it shall be that the man who killeth him, the king will enrich him with great riches, and will give him his daughter, and make his father's house free in Israel." And David spake to the men that stood by him, saying, "What shall be done to the man that killeth this Philistine and taketh away the reproach from Israel? For who is the uncircumcised Philistine that he should defy the armies of the living God?" So David questions them, and we see here as these men, they tell David about what could happen, what could take place if you was able to win and defeat this giant. And David here, he had his faith shown forth, and he wasn't showing fear. He was standing for what was right. He wanted to see continue on, and he was like, what would happen? What could be done? And see, for you and I, friends, we need to stand for what is right. We're not let the enemy keep us from doing what God has intended for our lives. God has a purpose for you, and don't let that giant slow you down. Don't let that giant get in the way and try to discourage you from doing what God wants you to do. We need to stay faithful to Him. We need to stay faithful. We need to let God work in our heart and work in our life and stand true to Him. We got to continue on, and that's what David was doing here as he was questioned of what would take place. What's going to happen to that man that defeats this giant? And he's like, and he also says there at the end, he says, "Who is this uncircumcised Philistine that he should defy the armies of the living God?" Who is he compared to the armies of the living God? And friends, we've got God on our side. Who is that enemy compared to the God we have in our life? Who is he compared to that? Now we get to verses 28 through 30. And what do we see here? We see some skeptics and some doubters, his brother and those that around. In verse 27, "And the people answered him after this manner, so shall it be done to the man that killeth him." And Eliab and his eldest brother heard when he spake unto the men. And Eliab's anger was kindled against David, and he said, "Why camest thou down hither? And with whom hast thou left those few sheep in the wilderness? I know thy pride and the naughtiness of thine heart, for thou art come down that thou mightest see the battle." And David said, "What have I now done? Is there not a cause?" And he turned from him toward another, and spake after the same manner, and the people answered him again after the former manner. So we see here that he continued, and Eliab, his oldest brother, he got angry. He was a skeptic, and he doubted and David, basically, with David's questioning. And see, Eliab and his brothers there, they witnessed Samuel anointing David. They knew that God had his hand on David, but they did not understand what it meant. They didn't understand what it meant that see, God was on David, and he was going to protect David. He was going to protect him. He was going to use him.
And his brothers, they didn't understand that. They didn't see that. And see, David, he had the Spirit of God upon him. He had that Spirit of God. And and this was why David could respond to the question that he asked. That's why he was able to respond, and how he was able to respond to that question. And see, he says there, he asked back, what have I now done? What have I done? All I've done was ask what would happen. And so many times when you just ask a simple question, the world, that's how the world will respond. They'll respond in a way why would you even ask that? Why were you even here? What God, and on and on. And then David, he says, is there not a cause? Friends, today we have a cause. We have our Lord and Savior Jesus Christ in our life to witness and to share with others around us. And there's a cause. There's a cause in all that we do. There's a cause. There's a cause from heaven and hell and eternity. And we must get the word out. We must battle for the Lord. We must do what God wants us to do. We must be servants for Him and do the right things and live and follow Him and His word. And stay in the battle, friend. No matter what comes your way, maybe it's you're witnessing to somebody right now, and you're sharing the gospel message with them, and the devil comes and he's trying to discourage the whole situation, and don't give up, friends. Don't give up. Stay in that battle. Stay in that fight. Maybe it's a financial battle you're facing. Hey, God will get you through. Can I say God has come through time and time again? Think about where you are. Think about God has gotten you there. Even when it's even been harder and harder, God will get you through. And he's gotten me through. He's shown me time and time again he's there, and he's taking care of me and taking care of my family. And maybe it's a spiritual need in your own life. Maybe there's something in your life that you're battling. Maybe it's a past sin. Maybe it's something that you're having to go through and deal with. Hey, don't give up, friends. Stay in the battle. There is a cause, and the cause is to stay faithful to God. And that's what David here, he wanted to stay faithful to God, and he didn't like this giant standing up and going against his God, or and going against the army of the of his God. And he didn't like the way he would come out and try to battle with them and mock them for who they were. And friends, that's what happens today, even in the battle. No matter what you go through, whatever you're facing, whatever comes your way, stay faithful, friends. Stay faithful to the Lord. Stay faithful to Him. Now we're gonna look here real quickly at verses 31 through 37. And we see here is a testimony of David. This here is a testimony. And when the words were heard which David spake, they rehearsed them before Saul, and he sent for him. So they heard what David said, and they took him and told Saul. And David said to Saul, "Let no man's heart fail because of him. Thy servant will go and fight with this Philistine." And Saul said to David, "Thou art not able to go against this Philistine to fight with him, for thou art but a youth, and he is a man of war from his youth." And David said unto Saul, "Thy servant kept his father's sheep, and there came a lion and a bear, and took a lamb out of the flock, and I went out after him and smote him and delivered it out of his mouth. And when he arose against me, I caught him by his beard and smote him and slew him. Thy servant slew both the lion and the bear, and this uncircumcised Philistine shall be as one of them, seeing he shall hath defiled the armies of the living God." And David said, "Moreover, the Lord that delivered me out of the paw of the lion and out of the paw of the bear, he will deliver me out of the hand of this Philistine." And Saul said unto David, "Go
and the Lord be with thee. Hey, friends, here we see David had a testimony to go along with what God was calling him to do. Hey, just as we have just talking about, God will get you through that battle that you're going through. He's gotten you through time and time again. And David was saying, hey, it don't matter what I face, God has gotten me through it. And God will get me through it now. And God will get you through it, my friend, in what you do. See, David, the source of David's faith and power is what got him through. And what was that source? The Lord, God Almighty. And he was putting his trust, he was putting his faith in God because he knew what God has already done for him. Can I say today, God will get you through. God will get you through. And God has worked time and time again. You go through the Word of God and you can see that God was faithful to men that lived and served and followed him and stayed in that battle. And God will get you through, my friend. Don't give up. Can I encourage you today? Don't give up. Stay faithful and true to the Lord. Now, we're going to have to break it off here, and we will finish this message next week. But we wanted to share real quickly before we end the broadcast. Again, Hold Forth the Word is a ministry of Emmanuel Baptist Church in Liberty, South Carolina. If you would like to contact us, we would love to hear from you. Our mailing address is Emmanuel Baptist Church, P.O. Box 266, Liberty, South Carolina, 29657. Again, that is P.O. Box 266, Liberty, South Carolina, 29657. Now, if you're ever in the Liberty, South Carolina area, we would love for you to come and visit with us. And we would love for you to come and worship with us in one of our services. Our physical address is, again, Emmanuel Baptist Church, 535 East Main Street, Liberty, South Carolina, 29657. That's 535 East Main Street, Liberty, South Carolina, 29657. We have our Sunday school is at 10 a.m. Our Sunday morning worship is at 11 a.m. Our Sunday evening service is at 6 p.m. And we have a Wednesday evening service at 7 p.m. And again, if you're ever in the Liberty, South Carolina, we would love for you to come and worship and visit with us in one of our services. You would be our honored guest. And we just thank you for tuning into this broadcast and listening and hearing. And we hope that God will encourage you today. Now, if you do want to, we are Emmanuel Baptist Church. We are on Facebook. If you want to look us up on Facebook, it is Emmanuel Baptist Church -Liberty. That's Emmanuel Baptist Church -Liberty. And we are on Facebook, and we are usually live on our Sunday morning broadcast. So we would love, again, for you to be able to tune in that way. But we just hope that you have a blessed day. We are so thankful, again, for you tuning in to Hold Forth the Word. Pray for this radio broadcast. Pray for this radio preacher. And pray for this radio station. Then as we strive and try to serve God and try to want to be faithful to him and do his work. And we just want to thank you today. And we want to say, I'll tell you, until next time, we'll say, hold forth the word.

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1: Hello, everyone. I'm David Green, director of the Gospel Hour, and it's my privilege to welcome you to this Lord's Day broadcast. I'm so happy you have decided to share a portion of your worship experience with us today, and I promise you won't be disappointed as we have another beautiful song for you by the Gospel Hour singers and musicians, and we are continuing with our series of messages, Behold the Man, as preached and taught by my late father, Dr. Oliver B. Green. And, of course, as you know, we only are playing this series on Sundays, and it will go on into the beginning of September. So I hope you will share a part of your Sunday with us each and every Sunday as we continue this great series. But right now, let's hear The Last Mile of the Way. 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

0: And now, here with our message, Oliver B. Green.
1: Our Father, among the many things that we do not know, I thank Thee, Father God, that there's one thing I know. The Savior has been born. And Father, I thank Thee, kind Heavenly Father, that I know it because He lives within my heart. Father, I found it in the Word of God that if I would believe that Jesus Christ was the Son of God, that He died and rose again, You'd save me. I believed it, Father. You saved me, and I thank You today from the depths of my heart for the salvation that I have and enjoy in the Lord Jesus. Our Father, in Jesus' name, honor Thy precious word, and please, Lord, save somebody across this great nation, and we'll give God the praise in Jesus' precious, powerful, saving name. Amen. I hope I can sit at my microphone and talk to you. Now, I don't want to preach today. I want to talk. This is a very sacred hour to my heart. Now, as I've said before, I'm not arguing with anybody about the birthday of Jesus. The thing that I'm so glad about is the fact that He is born. Christ the Savior is born. Jesus the Savior is born. Now, there's no doubt in my mind about it. So I'm not arguing. I don't have any time to argue about the day or the date, whether it was the 21st or the 29th of December or the 21st or the 29th of June. It doesn't make any difference to me. The thing that matters is the fact that He was born. He did live. He did die on a cross. He did come back from the dead. And thank God there is a man in heaven today who sits at the right hand of God the Father to make intercession for this unworthy preacher speaking to you now. All this month I've been reading for our text, John 19 and verse 5, "Behold the man." Now then, as we, that is the Christian world, we who believe in the Lamb of God and believe on the Son of God, we have set aside this season.

men might not be taxed. We're going to a world, praise God, where they don't pay taxes. Hallelujah. Won't that be wonderful? Now, it's honorable to pay your taxes, certainly. It's honorable to pay your honest taxes to the government of which you are a part. But thank God, one of these glorious days, we're going to a land where they don't pay taxes. All right. Now then, and this taxing was first made when Cyrus was governor of Syria. And all went to be taxed, everyone in his own city. And Joseph also went up from Galilee out of the city of Nazareth into Judea, into the city of David, which is called Bethlehem, because it was because he was of the house and the lineage of David, to be taxed with Mary, his espoused wife. Now he was engaged to her. That's what it means. They were not married. That is, Mary and Joseph were espoused, and she was found with child before they were married. Now, you know, Joseph was about to put her away, and God sent an angel down. Matthew tells us about it, Matthew 1. And God said, Joseph, fear not to take unto thee Mary thy wife. That which is conceived in her is of the Holy Ghost. Now, I stopped and added that for the sake of some who may be listening, that when I said espoused, they might criticize. But I want you to know that Mary brought forth her firstborn son and wrapped him in swaddling clothes and laid him in a manger before Joseph and Mary lived together after the manner of husband and wife. I want you to know that. Mary was a virgin when the Son of God was born. And don't you let any liberal or modernist tell you anything else. Don't you believe it. You say, well, Preacher Green, I read a pamphlet, and I heard somebody say that for a virgin to bring forth a child is a scientific impossibility. That may be true, but it's not a God impossibility. God was the father of Jesus Christ. God called and God ordained and God commissioned Mary to bring his son into the world. And the Holy Ghost overshadowed Mary. She conceived in her womb and brought forth her firstborn son. And she was a virgin. Yes, a virgin. And she had not lived with a husband after the manner of husbands and wives live, until after she had brought forth her firstborn son. All right, now let's read on. And to be taxed with his wife, verse 5, espoused wife, being great with child. Now note. And so it was that while they were there, the days were accomplished that she should be delivered. And she brought forth her firstborn son. Hallelujah. Not the second one or the third one, but the first one. And God's Holy Spirit is very careful to make it clear that this is the first son. All right. Her firstborn son, wrapped him in swaddling clothes, laid him in a manger because there was no room for them in the inn. I've been asking you to behold Jesus in his birth, in the announcement of his birth. Behold the man that changed the calendar. Now then, I want you to behold the only baby that has ever been born on the face of this earth for whom there was no room in the inn or in the hospital or in the places where decency. Now wait a minute. I want to make this statement. I don't have it written down. I want to make it right. I want to make this statement right, and I do not have it written down. I don't. So I want to weigh my words. Behold the only baby that has ever been born on the face of this earth for whom there was no room except in a barn, in a stall, in a manger with the animals. Behold him. Now you listen to me. Beloved, it doesn't make any difference how wicked, how sinful, how despicable, debased, degraded, ungodly, and downright sinfully filthy
a precious woman might be.

0: if she brought forth a child, God bless you, and if a man came to your door, if a man came to your door with a precious woman by his side, and that precious woman was great with child and ready to be delivered, bless your heart, you would either take them into your home, or you'd call the charity ward of the hospital, or the city mission, or you'd call some place of refuge and rescue, and you'd give that woman and her baby shelter. Yes, you would. But I want to say, God bless you. The Son of God found no shelter. He found no shelter except with the animals in a stall in a barn. Say, what are you excited about, Mr. Green? I'm excited about my Savior, because everything about Him, every minute detail, that has every minute detail of His birth, His conception, His birth, and the announcement of His birth, and where He was born, and how He was born, and when He was born, and where He was born, and how He was treated after He was born. It's all significant and foreordained of God. Now then, I want you to behold God Almighty, the Father, God the Son, and God the Holy Ghost, way back yonder before God ever laid the foundation of this earth. I want you to behold them. They're having a conference. Now remember, I'm talking to you and I'm going to read it. I'm going to read it. Get your Bibles now and turn to 1 Peter chapter 1. Find it while I'm talking. 1 Peter chapter 1. Behold, behold God the Father, God the Son, God the Holy Ghost, way, way back yonder before God ever made this earth. Now, geologists and scientists and men of learning declare that this universe is millions and billions of years old. Well, that doesn't hurt anything. In the beginning, God created the heavens and the earth. In the beginning, God created the heavens and the earth. Now, you can put all the billions you want to in there, but approximately 6,000 years ago, God brought order out of chaos, and God made man. Now, it doesn't make any difference to me what science says or what geologists or anybody. It doesn't make any difference to me what. Listen, God has spoken. God has spoken. I believe God, and you'll believe Him or wish you had when you stand before Him. Now, it don't worry me. It doesn't bother me one bit what people have said. Professors, scientists, or anybody else. God has spoken. God is, that's good enough for me. Now, behold God the Father, God the Son, God the Holy Ghost. They're having a conference. What are they talking about? They're talking about man, and they're talking about man's sin, and they're talking about man's redemption. And here's the agreement. Before God the Father laid the foundation of this earth, God the Father, God the Son, and God the Holy Spirit agreed that Jesus would shed His blood for the remission of sin. Say, preacher, where'd you get that? All right. 1 Peter 1:18. 1 Peter 1:18. For as much as ye know that ye were not redeemed with corruptible things, as silver and gold from your vain conversation, received by tradition from your fathers, but with the precious blood of Christ, as of a lamb, without blemish, without spot, who verily was foreordained before the foundation of the world, but was made manifest in these last times for you. Now, before God ever laid the foundation of this world, God the Father, God the Son, God the Holy Ghost, the great Godhead, agreed that the Son would take a body and shed His blood on a cross that you and I might stay out of hell. Now, in Galatians 4:4, let me read Galatians 4:1. Galatians 4:1. Now, I say that the heir, as long as he is a child, differeth nothing from a servant, though he be lord of all, but is under tutors and governors until the time appointed of the father. Even so we, when we were children, were in bondage. Now notice that. Even we, when we where children were in bondage under the elements of the world. But when the fullness of the time was come, God sent forth his son, made of a woman. Hallelujah. No man. No, sir. Man had nothing to do with the coming of Jesus Christ into this world. Man had nothing to do. God, in the fullness of time, God sent forth his son, made of a woman, made under the law, to redeem them that were under the law, that we might receive the adoption of sons. Now, before God ever made this earth, before God ever laid the foundation of this universe, before God ever created Adam, before God ever made man, God foreordained. It was settled. It was fixed. It was final. And it was finished that Jesus would take a body of flesh, and die on a cross to keep us out of hell. Now, let me tell you something right now. You'd better look beyond that Christmas tree, and you'd better look at another tree. And that tree is a tree that doesn't have any red lights on it, but stained with blood so divine. Blood. The blood of the babe that grew into manhood, tasted life in every respect as we taste life, yet without sin, and died on the cross, hallelujah, that we might be forgiven sin and made fit for the kingdom of God. Now, let me get back. Now, I hope you get that. 1 Peter 1:18-20, read it. Before God ever made the world, God promised, God settled it. It was settled, it was foreordained that Jesus shed his blood for the remission of sin. And then in Galatians 4:4, in the fullness of time, Jesus came, born of a woman. He was born under the law to redeem us from the curse of the law. So that was all settled before God ever made this earth. Now, behold the baby that was born in a stall, wrapped in swaddling clothes, laid in a manger, because, Luke says, because there was no room for him in the inn. Now read that last statement in Luke 2:7. Because there was no room for them in the inn. I repeat, it doesn't make any difference. It doesn't make any difference how wicked the mother might be, or how wicked the father might be. There's never been a baby born on this earth that somebody wouldn't take in the mother and the baby. But I want to serve notice on you that the Son of God was put out that you and I might be taken in. The Son of God died that you and I might live. The Son of God was born sinless, lived sinless, died sinless, stepped into the very valley of death itself and walked out on the other side victorious over death, hell, and the grave. And it was all foreordained. It was all settled before God ever made a man. Now behold him. That's the Jesus that we are remembering at this season of the year. That's the Christ who was born in Bethlehem of Judea, in a sheep barn or a cow stall, as the case might have been. I don't know. But it was a barn. It was a stall. There was no room for him in the inn. Now, let me talk to you. My time's slipping, and I want to talk to you. You're the person I want to talk to. You're riding down the highway in an automobile. You're out there in the home trying to get the last-minute cooking finished and trying to get the last-minute cleaning finished. I want you to stop dead still and ask yourself the question, how much room have I had in my life for Jesus during these last days? Do I have any room for Jesus? The innkeeper did not. There was not a single solitary home in Bethlehem that would give him shelter. His precious mother found shelter under the roof of a barn and brought forth her precious baby, wrapped him not in a beautiful blue or pink blanket, soft and warm, but she wrapped him in swaddling clothes, the claws that they used to wipe off the backs of the sheep, rub down the sheep, the animals. And she did not place him in a beautiful little bassinet, but she placed him in a rack or a manger or a crude rack where they put the straw for the animals to eat. I want you to behold him, beloved. I want you to see him, the Lamb of God, lying in a manger. Why did he come? Why did he leave the Father's bosom? Why did he leave the glories of heaven? Why did he exchange the singing of the angels for the lowing of the cattle and the sheep? Why did he leave it all? He did it for you. He did it for me. Yes, there have been a lot of sermons preached on the cruel innkeepers. Yes, there have been a lot of things said about that gang that wouldn't make room for Jesus. But I'm asking you again as I bring my message to a close. How much room, how much time have you had this week for Jesus? Now, I'm not criticizing anybody for cooking, cleaning, or buying gifts. I'm not a religious fanatic. I'm not a religious crackpot. The Christmas season is a precious season to my heart. And I'm not criticizing, but I want to say, my precious fellow Christians and my precious fellow believers, if we are remembering Jesus' birth, let's not leave him out of everything. Let's make him the head of the table and the center of conversation, and let's give him the best gift of all. Give him yourself, your heart, your soul, your spirit, your body, and everything that you are. And then, praise God, bow your head and tell him again that you love him and you appreciate him coming into the world in a body of flesh to die for your sins. Behold the babe for whom there was no room, the only baby that's ever been born that could find no room except under the roof of a barn. Do you have room for him in your home, in your business, in your heart? God help you. Father, honor thy precious word. Save the soul that's nearest hell. Help every person listening to this voice to rededicate their lives to Jesus. Help every backslider to come back to God. Help every precious unsaved person to give Jesus their heart. We ask it in his precious name. Amen.
1: Friends, this is David Green once again. Would you like a copy of today's program to be able to listen to again and again? Well, you may certainly do so. If you would like a copy of any program of the Gospel Hour, just contact us, write us, call us, email us, however you would like to, and let us know the day and the date of the program you would like, and we can send it to you on compact disc. That's the only way we're able to get these programs out to you, is on CD. Just be sure to tell me, as I said, the day and the date of the program. And also, I ask that you send us a donation of at least $5 if you can, and if the Lord lays it on your heart, because that will help us pay for getting the program out to you. We would appreciate it very much. Now, as we close out today's program, I do want to tell you again about our gift offer K, a special offer in honor of my dad, who passed away in July 50 years ago. Incredible, hard to believe, but it's very true. 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Your gifts are needed every day. But if you can send at least $15 And as for Alfred Kay, I'm going to send you my father's autobiography, From Disgrace to Grace, his life story, a perfect bound book, 124 pages long, containing an introduction and a preface by me, the life story written by my father, then a retrospective written by me to catch up on the Gospel Hour today, and finally, a 19-page section of photos. I know you'll love this book. Then, we're sending you 4 soul-winning booklets on prophecy. That's because that was a very special area that my dad preached about. They are The End of the World, What's Next, Millions Missing, and Fear. For instance, Millions Missing on the cover says wives, husbands, children, fathers, young men, and so on. Very, very catchy titles to our soul-winning booklets. So, to get the autobiography and all 4 soul-winning booklets, just ask for Alfred Kay and send your gift of at least $15. Here's how to make your donation.
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1: Friends, this is David Green again. On behalf of myself and the entire Gospel Hour family, I want to thank you for tuning in to the program today. I hope you received a blessing today and will tune in again each and every time you can. And so, until next time, may the Lord bless you and keep you in His will.

0: With SRN News, I'm Mary Rose. The Pentagon has ended its latest round of attacks on Iran.
1: The U.S. Central Command released video of U.S. warplanes taking off from a ship, saying it launched airstrikes targeting Iran's paramilitary Revolutionary Guard on Sunday to retaliate for the killing of American troops in Jordan. Two American service members were killed Saturday in an Iranian attack on a base in Jordan, and one is missing. Four others were injured. On Sunday, the U.S. targeted bridges, electrical facilities, and other locations in Iran. Tehran retaliated by hitting power and water treatment plants in Kuwait. I'm Donna Water.
0: Concerns are growing about Cuba's military ties with U.S. adversaries as the island nation struggles. Correspondent Ken Lorman reports the Trump White House is hoping new sanctions bring an end to communist rule.
2: Analysts warn Cuba has acquired hundreds of drones from Iran and Russia, raising concerns they could threaten U.S. interests in the region, including facilities at Guantanamo Bay. Reports also highlight severe shortages, power outages, and food insecurity across the island. Meantime, recent U.S. sanctions backed by the Trump administration continue to target Cuban government-linked groups and businesses accused of supporting repression. Ken Lorman reporting.
0: Authorities say the largest residential fire in modern Norwegian history has destroyed over 100 homes. The fire started Friday in a townhouse in Drammen and spread to nearby forests. Firefighters continue to work on controlling the blaze Saturday. The Norwegian Directorate for Civil Protection confirmed that this is the largest fire of its kind in modern times. This is SRN News. Congressmen issue a warning about assisted suicide.
3: A bipartisan group of lawmakers has sent a letter to Health and Human Services Secretary Robert F. Kennedy Jr., urging him to monitor the 13 states where it is legal for a person to take their own life with the help of a doctor. They say, quote, there are grave informed consent issues within physician-assisted suicide. Less than 1% of patients receive mental health referrals. Republican Senator James Lankford and Democratic Senator Tim Kaine authored the letter. Michael Harrington reporting.
0: Some pro-abortion groups want to see state laws that go further than Roe versus Wade did and lift all restrictions on abortion right up to the moment of birth. The National Abortion Federation, an organization of abortion providers, says it is opposed to rigid legal cutoffs that ban or restrict abortion care at viability or arbitrary gestational lines. This is SRN News. YouTube has appealed a landmark social media addiction lawsuit verdict.
4: The jury found YouTube and Meta negligent in March in a case involving a young woman who claimed social media addiction worsened her mental health. Jurors awarded the woman $6 million in total damages after the five-week trial concluded. YouTube's lawyers filed the appeal days after Meta had already filed its own appeal. Both defendants had filed post-trial motions asking the judge to toss out the jury's verdict and for a new trial. The judge denied those motions in early June. Keith Peters reporting.
0: Taylor Farms has expanded a voluntary recall of its iceberg lettuce product sourced from central Mexico because of a potential link to the multi-state cyclospora outbreak that has sickened people across the U.S. More details at srnnews.com.
5: Here's your forecast on WZYN, 8:10 a.m., the old ship of Zion. Valdosta today, we'll see a chance of showers and storms, a high near 95, a heat index near 110, scattered rain and thunderstorms tonight, mid-70s. In Forsyth, we will see a chance of some showers and scattered thunderstorms today, a high low 90s, more wet and stormy weather, low 70s overnight. I'm Sally Russell on WZYN, 8:10 a.m. and online at WZYN.org.

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1: With SRN News, I'm Mary Rose. The Pentagon has ended its latest round of attacks on Iran.
2: The U.S. Central Command released video of U.S. warplanes taking off from a ship, saying it launched airstrikes targeting Iran's paramilitary Revolutionary Guard on Sunday to retaliate for the killing of American troops in Jordan. Two American service members were killed Saturday in an Iranian attack on a base in Jordan, and one is missing. Four others were injured. On Sunday, the U.S. targeted bridges, electrical facilities, and other locations in Iran. Tehran retaliated by hitting power and water treatment plants in Kuwait. I'm Donna Water.
1: Concerns are growing about Cuba's military ties with U.S. adversaries as the island nation struggles. Correspondent Ken Lorman reports the Trump White House is hoping new sanctions bring an end to communist rule.
3: Analysts warn Cuba has acquired hundreds of drones from Iran and Russia, raising concerns they could threaten U.S. interests in the region, including facilities at Guantanamo Bay. Reports also highlight severe shortages, power outages, and food insecurity across the island. Meantime, recent U.S. sanctions backed by the Trump administration continue to target Cuban government-linked groups and businesses accused of supporting repression. Ken Lorman reporting.
1: Authorities say the largest residential fire in modern Norwegian history has destroyed over 100 homes. The fire started Friday in a townhouse in Drammen and spread to nearby forests. Firefighters continue to work on controlling the blaze Saturday. The Norwegian Directorate for Civil Protection confirmed that this is the largest fire of its kind in modern times. This is SRN News.
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Hey there to our new friends in Forsyth, Gray, and Thomaston, Georgia at 89.1 FM. We hope you have a great day.

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That's 455-4075.

0: 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It's church 24/7. Valdosta, and now Forsyth, Georgia.
1: SRN News, I'm Mary Rose. The Pentagon has ended its latest round of attacks on Iran.
2: The U.S. Central Command released video of U.S. warplanes taking off from a ship, saying it launched airstrikes targeting Iran's paramilitary Revolutionary Guard on Sunday to retaliate for the killing of American troops in Jordan. Two American service members were killed Saturday in an Iranian attack on a base in Jordan, and one is missing. Four others were injured. On Sunday, the U.S. targeted bridges, electrical facilities, and other locations in Iran. Tehran retaliated by hitting power and water treatment plants in Kuwait. I'm Donna Water.
1: Concerns are growing about Cuba's military ties with U.S. adversaries as the island nation struggles. Correspondent Ken Lorman reports the Trump White House is hoping new sanctions bring an end to communist rule.
3: Analysts warn Cuba has acquired hundreds of drones from Iran and Russia, raising concerns they could threaten U.S. interests in the region, including facilities at Guantanamo Bay. Reports also highlight severe shortages, power outages, and food insecurity across the island. Meantime, recent U.S. sanctions backed by the Trump administration continue to target Cuban government-linked groups and businesses accused of supporting repression. Ken Lorman reporting.
1: Authorities say the largest residential fire in modern Norwegian history has destroyed over 100 homes. The fire started Friday in a townhouse in Drammen and spread to nearby forests. Firefighters continue to work on controlling the blaze Saturday. The Norwegian Directorate for Civil Protection confirmed that this is the largest fire of its kind in modern times. This is SRN News. Congressmen issue a warning about assisted suicide.
4: A bipartisan group of lawmakers has sent a letter to Health and Human Services Secretary Robert F. Kennedy Jr., urging him to monitor the 13 states where it is legal for a person to take their own life with the help of a doctor. They say, quote, there are grave informed consent issues within physician-assisted suicide. Less than 1% of patients receive mental health referrals. Republican Senator James Lankford and Democratic Senator Tim Kaine authored the letter. Michael Harrington reporting.
1: Some pro-abortion groups want to see state laws that go further than Roe versus Wade did and lift all restrictions on abortion right up to the moment of birth. The National Abortion Federation, an organization of abortion providers, says it is opposed to rigid legal cutoffs that ban or restrict abortion care at viability or arbitrary gestational lines. This is SRN News. YouTube has appealed a landmark social media addiction lawsuit verdict.
5: The jury found YouTube and Meta negligent in March in a case involving a young woman who claimed social media addiction worsened her mental health. Jurors awarded the woman $6 million in total damages after the five-week trial concluded. YouTube's lawyers filed the appeal days after Meta had already filed its own appeal. Both defendants had filed post-trial motions asking the judge to toss out the jury's verdict and for a new trial. The judge denied those motions in early June. Keith Peters reporting.
1: Taylor Farms has expanded a voluntary recall of its iceberg lettuce product sourced from central Mexico because of a potential link to the multi-state cyclospora outbreak that has sickened people across the U.S. More details at srnnews.com.
6: Here is your forecast on WZYN, the old ship of Zion. There is a chance of showers and scattered storms as we head through the night. Overnight low will drop down in the low to mid 70s. We're expecting more.
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0: Amen. And I believe you were there when he blessed your soul. Amen. I can tell. And we were certainly there when he blessed our soul. Are you glad to hear the bass singing tonight of Wyatt Austin? Would you make him welcome here? How about this tenor singer over here? He comes from Adairsville, Georgia, Brother Isaac Moore. Would you make him welcome? And of course, you remember Baby Luke. Would you make Baby Luke Vaught from Glasgow, Kentucky, welcome tonight?
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Did you know about Favorites Friday? Where every Friday morning, Pastor Justin takes your song requests live on the air? You don't want to miss this special show. We'll leave you here with a great song by the Perrys, I Can Trust Him.

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1: With SRN News, I'm Mary Rose. A U.S. service member was killed Saturday in Iraq during a controlled detonation of an Iranian drone. And U.S. Central Command says unidentified human remains have been recovered in Jordan. CENTCOM said in a statement that the remains were found near the location of an Iranian strike that killed two U.S. service members and left one missing. A process to verify the remains is ongoing. Spain controlled the first half in terms of possession and shot attempts, yet had to settle for a 0-0 score at halftime in the World Cup final against Lionel Messi and Argentina. As it tends to do, Spain, which allowed only one goal in the tournament entering the final, simply kept the ball away, connecting on twice as many passes as Argentina in the opening half. It was the ninth 0-0 score in halftime. This is SRN News.
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Thank you for listening today to WZYN Valdosta, and now our friends in Forsyth, Georgia.

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We sure appreciate you tuning in and staying with us today. Up next, we have a song that'll put a little pep in your step. Here's the Rogers family with I'll Fly Away on the Wings of Love.

From WZYN, we say hello to all of our new listeners in Forsyth, Georgia. We hope you will receive a blessing from all the preaching and singing. Have a great day.

0: planes taking off from a ship, saying it launched airstrikes targeting Iran's paramilitary Revolutionary Guard on Sunday to retaliate for the killing of American troops in Jordan. Two American service members were killed Saturday in an Iranian attack on a base in Jordan, and one is missing. Four others were injured. On Sunday, the U.S. targeted bridges, electrical facilities, and other locations in Iran. Tehran retaliated by hitting power and water treatment plants in Kuwait. I'm Donna Water.
1: Spain substitute Ferran Torres scored in the 106th minute to give his team a 1-0 win over defending champion Argentina in the World Cup final. Spain was absolutely dominant in terms of possession and shot attempts. Lionel Messi and Argentina found a way to hang on and force extra time, but barely. And in the opening moment of the second 15-minute period of extra time, Torres pounced on a bouncing ball in the box and used his left foot to bury a shot just under the crossbar. This is SRN News. Congressmen issue a warning about assisted suicide.
2: A bipartisan group of lawmakers has sent a letter to Health and Human Services Secretary Robert F. Kennedy Jr., urging him to monitor the 13 states where it is legal for a person to take their own life with the help of a doctor. They say, quote, there are grave informed consent issues within physician-assisted suicide. Less than 1% of patients receive mental health referrals. Republican Senator James Lankford and Democratic Senator Tim Kaine authored the letter. Michael Harrington reporting.
1: Some pro-abortion groups want to see state laws that go further than Roe versus Wade did and lift all restrictions on abortion right up to the moment of birth. The National Abortion Federation, an organization of abortion providers, says it is opposed to rigid legal cutoffs that ban or restrict abortion care at viability or arbitrary gestational lines. This is SRN News. YouTube has appealed a landmark social media addiction lawsuit verdict.
3: The jury found YouTube and Meta negligent in March in a case involving a young woman who claimed social media addiction worsened her mental health. Jurors awarded the woman $6 million in total damages after the five-week trial concluded. YouTube's lawyers filed the appeal days after Meta had already filed its own appeal. Both defendants had filed post-trial motions asking the judge to toss out the jury's verdict and for a new trial. The judge denied those motions in early June. Keith Peters reporting.
1: Taylor Farms has expanded a voluntary recall of its iceberg lettuce products, sourced from central Mexico because of a potential leak to the multi-state Cyclospora outbreak that has sickened people across the U.S. More details at srnnews.com.
4: Here with your forecast on WZYN, the old ship of Zion. There is a chance of showers and scattered storms as we head through the night. Overnight low will drop down in the low to mid 70s. We're expecting more showers and storms for Monday, a high low 90s. In Forsyth, scattered showers and storms through the night. Overnight low, low 70s. Isolated showers and storms Monday, low 90s. I'm meteorologist Sally Russell on WZYN and online at WZYN.org.